0: Kiss on Nova. Wrapping up 9 minutes of the 90s, I told you it would be good. It is Mel Tresina. Good morning. Now, you remember only a couple months ago that we gave Mel a call to tell her she was off to Nashville to see Bruno Mars?
1: Hello.
2: Hi, Mel. Guess what?
1: What?
2: You are going to see Bruno Mars!
1: That is incredible. Thank you so much. You guys are incredible. I love Nova and love you all. Hey,
0: Mr. DJ. Let's get on some Bruno for Mel. And get you ready to be the next Mel, because tomorrow we're calling a Nova listener and sending them to London for Capital's Summertime Ball. If you want to be in the running, get ready to call me at about 10:30.
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1: Tomorrow on the show, Sam Fisher's here for Karaoke Bar Fridays to sing live. Post Malone tickets and tickets to Game 1 of the Origin next week. We'll see you in the morning.
0: Huge! Ricky Lee and Tim. We're

0: Martin Garrix.
1: Hello,
0: this is Ed Sheeran. Well, I love feeling. And this is our fresh new hit. Repeat it. Right here on Nova.
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It's actually a song that's about 10 years old and they finally released it. What do you reckon? I reckon you need to call 13 24 10 because I want to get you in the running for Capital Summertime Ball in the

0: 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The Biebs, Speed Demon on Nova 96.9, home of Ricky Lee and Tim. Back tomorrow.
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0: What?
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0: Janet. She's 60 now.
2: 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Like, I want what she's having.
0: Really?
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0: Young face?
2: Hey.
0: Does she have a young face?
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0: I didn't mean that.
2: Should I have a young face?
0: You do have a young face. 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

0: 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This morning on the show, they had a private investigator who shared the shocking way cheaters communicate with each other.
1: 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So
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0: 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Mind blown, right? That full chat, you got to catch up. The podcast is on the Nova Player. Ricky Lee and Tim back tomorrow morning from 6.
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25: 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In Monterey, crews on site with building fire on the Grand Parade. The left northbound lane is blocked on the approach to Solander Street. There was a truck crash in Warunga earlier this morning. We've still got southbound pressure on the M1 Pacific Motorway approaching the Junction Road overpass. And in Windsor, a burst water main on George Street. That's closed both ways at Baker Street. Zero immigration. 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A shower or two today. Tops of 20 in the city, 21 in the west. Right now it's 17 degrees on Sydney's Nova 96.9.
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26: 11.30 is when I'm reopening 13-24-10 to get you in the running for Capital Summertime Ball. Until then, I've got 9 minutes of the noughties coming up. And Benson Boone, my goodness, I haven't heard from this guy in ages. Beautiful Things is going to kick us off. And I'll back it up with brand new Madonna and Sabrina Carpenter.

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0: 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All right.

0: Olivia Rodrigo. She's got a brand new song coming out tomorrow, and you bet we're going to have a first play for you. I think with the Chrissy Swan Show. Keep it locked on Nova. And speaking of tomorrow, we have a winner for Capital Summertime Ball in the UK. Flights, accommodation, you and your bestie going to Wembley Stadium to see one of the biggest lineups. If you want to win, I've got your chance to get in the running after 9 minutes of the noughties, which I'm hitting play on right after this. Let's go!
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0: Let's get on 3 songs from the 2000s that I reckon you downloaded from LimeWire and then you accidentally downloaded a virus. Remember when that would happen? Good times. Pink, Freestylers, Push Up. It's right after the song that was made famous again, all thanks to Saltburn. Sophie Ellis-Bextor, Murder on the Dance Floor. Let's go.

0: Baby Rexha, you could be seeing her at Capital Summertime Ball in London, where Nova is sending you. Hello, Hannah.
1: Good morning.
0: Let's get you London ready.
1: Gosh, I've got my passport and it really needs a new stamp in it. So oh, yes, please.
0: I understand, my friend. There's nothing more satisfying than getting that stamp.
1: It needs a good holiday. I need a good holiday.
0: You know, and it's also that photo at the front of the departure sign.
1: Oh, I haven't been to the airport in so long, I've got no idea.
0: Okay, well, I hope that changes for you tomorrow.
1: Same. Thank you for getting me in the draw.
0: Very welcome. And hello, Katrina.
2: No way. Hello, you're in the car with my son as well, Harvey.
0: Oh, hello, it's a family affair.
2: Yes.
0: Are we all over 18?
2: I am, he is not.
0: Oh, no. Okay, well, I can get mum in.
2: Nice.
3: So, turning 18 tomorrow, actually.
0: Who are you excited to see?
2: It's cool to see Fatboy Slim. Oh, they were still playing.
0: Yeah, Fatboy Slim would be great. Does your son know who Fatboy Slim is?
2: Yeah. I'll educate you.
0: I've got you in the running.
2: Thank you so much.
0: And I'm going to hang up so you can educate him on Fatboy Slim. More chances to get in the running after 12. Let's get on. Oh, Niall Horan, he's on the lineup. One Direction. Throwback from them on the way.
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0: 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The home of Harry Styles is Nova.

0: Nova 96.9. It's the home of Ricky Lee and Tim. Countdown is on for the State of Origin. They've got tickets up for grabs for the ultimate blues diehards. Plus, quickie with Ricky worth $1,500. Wouldn't that be nice going into the weekend? And Sam Fisher on the show tomorrow for Karaoke Bar. There is a lot happening. Make sure you join Ricky Lee and Tim. They're back from 6, okay? Let's go check your midday headlines and back up the fresh hits with girl group Cat's Eye, Gabriella, and Earworm that we stuck in your head all day. Hashtag sorry, not sorry. Let's go!
1: 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Hey, it's Supernova's Cruising with Alexandria Mazda. 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You better be quick. We're down at Hyde Park from 12. It's the Supernovas, so come on over.
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23: 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In Walleye Creek, there's a breakdown on Marsh Street. It's westbound at the M5 motorway. In North Warunga, extensive southbound delays from Barara for the M1 Pacific motorway. A crash investigation is underway following a crash earlier this morning. There are two southbound lanes blocked on the M1 approaching the Junction Road overpass. Public transport is ready when you are. 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A shower or two today, tops of 20 in the city, 21 in the west. Right now it's 18 degrees on Sydney's Nova 96.9.
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24: This is Nova. With your midday headlines, good afternoon, Ash Gardner with you. The Prime Minister has left the door open to extending a cut to the fuel excise as the conflict in the Middle East continues to put pressure on petrol prices. Anthony Albanese says it'll be reviewed closer to June 30. Motorists could be facing a potential 26-cent jump in petrol prices if the measure is not extended. A laser hair removal device has sparked a security scare at Melbourne's Avalon Airport. The bomb response unit was called in after a suspicious item was detected during a security screening. The airport was evacuated as a precaution. A man has been charged with stealing and selling camera equipment belonging to one of the victims of the Bondi Beach terror attack. The 35-year-old is accused of snatching the equipment, and amid the chaos on the beach, he'll return to court next month. Foreign Affairs Minister Penny Wong has joined other nations in condemning the treatment of a group of activists on board an aid flotilla bound for Gaza. It comes after the Israeli National Security Minister shared a video mocking the group as they were detained. 11 Australians are among those taken into custody by Israeli forces. Penny Wong describing the vision as shocking and unacceptable. And Post Malone is coming to Australia, the US performer announcing he'll be bringing his tour down under later this year. He'll take to the stage in Melbourne, Ballarat, Brisbane, Sydney, Newcastle and the Sunshine Coast in October. Updating sport, Aston Villa has ended a 30-year major trophy drought, winning the Europa League final in Turkey, defeating Freiburg 3-0. Hawthorne will welcome back Marbio Chol and Connor Nash for tonight's clash with Adelaide. Veteran forward Taylor Walker won't line up for the Crows despite recovering from a hamstring injury. The NRL community is rallying around Jai Arrow after he announced his medical retirement following a shock motor neurone disease diagnosis. And the Dolphins will be looking to maintain their winning streak when they line up against the Raiders tonight. And you're up to date on Nova.
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0: If you are in the running for Capital Summertime Ball, tomorrow you could be getting the call from 50 Whipper and Kate. 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I really like that song.

0: Tomorrow on the show, Sam Fisher's here for Karaoke Bar Fridays to sing live. 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

0: Josh for Woz, Aussie DJ, Like a Prayer. 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
0: All right, Zoe, are you ready to win this trip to London?
8: I would love that.
0: Who are you excited to see?
8: All of them. Absolutely everyone.
0: It's like having a favourite child. It doesn't exist.
8: That's exactly right.
0: This trip is flights, accommodation, spending money, front row seats at Wembley Stadium for Capital Summertime Ball. We've thought of everything. You just need to tell us who's coming with you if you win, Alyssa.
8: Oh, I'd love to take my son.
0: Oh, fun. How old's your son?
8: 19.
0: Oh, you guys will have the best time.
8: Absolutely.
0: Good luck.
8: Thank you. Thank you so much.
0: And Jo, have you got yourself in the running yet?
5: Have you got me in the running?
0: Now I have.
5: Oh, that's amazing. Thank you so much.
0: So is this your first time? Have you not gotten through before?
5: No, I haven't been able to get through because I'm at work.
0: Gotcha. I understand, Jo. Makes it hard. Pesky work.
5: How dare those bosses?
0: I know, ruining our plans to call competition lines. The best revenge will be putting in some leave.
5: Oh, yes.
0: Don't forget, you can register on the Nova Player or novafm.com.au to get your name in the running because we have a winner tomorrow, Arvo, with Fitzy, Whipper and Kate. Yeah.
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0: Lady Gaga and Don't You, fresh hit here on Nova 96.9 with NRL and the AFL kicking off tonight. No Sydney teams playing though. What a shame. We'll just have a rest until tomorrow and this song will hopefully get you pumped up for it. Pretend you don't know the lyrics to this. Eminem, Lose Yourself.
1: If you had one shot, one opportunity to seize everything you ever wanted in one moment, would you capture it?

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Every time I hear a Sam Fender song, I think of Ricky. No, I think of Tim Blackwell, because I know he loves Sam Fender. Ricky Lee and Tim. Oh, this Nova Fresh hit. You know I love it. Every time I hear a Sam Fender song, I think of Ricky. 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Ricky Lee and Tim. They are back tomorrow morning from 6 with Quickie with Ricky.

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20: 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Only at Freedom. North Warunga, we have a multi-vehicle crash southbound on the M1 approaching the Junction Road overpass that's closing one lane, causing very heavy congestion. The M5 busy but moving westbound through Moorbank past Heathcote Road and Moorbank Avenue. The M7 all clear both ways from Preston through to Richmond Road with around 17 minutes travel time. 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Possible showers today with chops of 20. Right now it's 19 degrees on Sydney's Nova 96.9.
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23: 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In my opinion, work life is kind of like that. When you're younger, you better work your ass off. 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
24: 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Thanks to Cash Converters. It's Thursday. It's also World Chardonnay Day. I'm quite partial to a Chardonnay. Go on, kick back. It's Thursday, basically the weekend. Pour yourself a Chardonnay and enjoy. Because coming up, I have the wonderful Sean McAuliffe joining me in studio. But to get us there, I've grabbed him out of my pocket and popped him behind the mic. He's teeny tiny and ever so talented, Mr. Bruno Mars. I Just Might on Nova.

0: 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And Sean McAuliffe's Going for Broke airs Tuesdays at 8 p.m. on ABC. You're streaming the whole series on ABC iView right now. Hello, Sean McAuliffe. Thank you for bringing some intellect to the studio.
1: Well, thank you. I didn't mean to bring any intellect.
0: Well, it comes naturally and, you know, in comparison to me.
1: Well, they told me forget about it. I said, leave it here and you'll be fine. But the suit is, yes, thank you. Well, I felt I should dress because this is such a lovely environment. I know your listeners can't actually hear how swish and charming the room is.
0: Thank you. We do pump the crap out of it on socials. Because that whole, you know, face for radio thing, it's dead because there's about 8 cameras in here. We worked together once on Talking About Your Generation.
1: We did.
0: And after, I think I had to wait for Josh Thomas to leave for me to get a call up. And but then you reminded me, we did the Opera House together just for laughs and it blows my mind. You were hosting and it was your first time doing stand-up. How does that work? You were so good.
1: Well, that's very nice of you. I was in good company and it was a very supportive group.
0: It was a nice group. Everyone was watching each other, which is, you know.
1: Yeah, is comics. That not usual? See, this is my first experience to it. What happens normally?
0: People are normally drinking, bitching about the person on stage or out the stage or having a ciggy.
1: Okay, so it's because it's the Opera House, it's different. People feel they need to put on their best behaviour.
0: Yeah.
1: I always thought stand-up was going to be hard, but it was really easy, and I figure that I would have no trouble doing it. I did actually go away, and with my writing partner, we wrote an hour of material, and I would like to do it before I become too, you know, decrepit to actually perform. So that'll be my last
0: sit-down comedy.
1: If you see me doing my stand-up show, I've even got a name for it. I won't share it because people will steal it. I don't know what you people
0: Oh, like. Yeah, you'll see me touring it next year.
1: Yeah.
0: Yeah.
1: Doing my material. Well, that'd be an interesting thing. If we ever got to the point where, you know, we were at the stage of our career where we could just swap material, that would be a good double header. That would be a really good selling point.
0: I would love to hear you doing my material. Oh, you'll never believe the time I met Taylor Swift. And you have to do it with the nasal voice as well.
1: Yeah, well, I'd end up sounding like Kenneth Williams. No, I would respect your material and I would do it straight.
0: Yeah, you do it normal. Because you started, this is such a, because you are a comic though, and so many comics start life as a lawyer. Why is that such a frequent pivot from law to comedy?
1: I think it attracts a certain, not all lawyers are extroverts or show-offs or like to be.
0: Some of them are real housewives in Gina Liano's case.
1: Yes, literally. Mm. Yes, you're quite right. But in my case, I guess I quite liked the theatricality of it. So I was a barrister as well as a solicitor.
0: I once went on a date with a guy in Adelaide and he said, "Can you believe that one of the new Real Housewives is a barista?" I was like, "Oh, look, you've got a nice face." Because,
1: oh, dear.
0: Yeah.
1: Oh, dear.
0: I don't remember
1: his
0: name.
1: Did you correct him or did you just nod?
0: I just nodded and went, "Okay. All right, let's wrap this up." And then when I was researching you, what is your connection? This is to be believed.
1: Where'd you look at it? Where'd you read it?
0: The greatest of websites, Wikipedia.
1: Okay.
0: Humphrey B. Bear.
1: Oh, yeah, you know, yes, go on. But, I don't know what you've read.
0: Well, and sorry, what is your connection to Humphrey B. Bear?
1: Okay, well, when I was in Adelaide and in sort of youth theatre, occasionally they'd have Humphrey B. Bear would be the draw for the particular show.
0: Big star.
1: Yeah, big star.
0: Yeah.
1: And the fella who was, I hope I'm not giving anything away to say that it wasn't a real bear.
0: What?
1: Yeah, I'm sorry. And there was a man, and sometimes a woman, inhabiting the skin, the hide of Humphrey. There were a couple of scenes where this particular inhabitant had to go and rehydrate in the dressing room.
0: Yeah, I was going to say, it'd be so sweaty.
1: Yeah, so I got to be Humphrey for those two scenes.
0: You were Humphrey's understudy.
1: I was like about 15 years old, I think. I did end up getting pyrrhea from it. Pyrrhea is like a mouth disease, and it came from you move Humphrey's mouth up and down by it with a small sponge on a piece of metal on your chin. So whenever you open your mouth, Humphrey's mouth closes, and whenever you close your mouth, Humphrey's mouth opens. So you have to rewire your brain.
0: Yeah, that'd be very confusing.
1: It's very confusing. But I was a consummate professional, a wonderful actor, and I don't think the audiences could tell the difference apart from the skin that I was wearing.
0: Too funny. Up next, I want to chat theatre with you, Sean. Stick around. 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

0: the Joel Creasy Show for your Thursday lunchtime. And Sean McAuliffe is here. And I love theatre. I often see you at opening nights of shows. I know you're a big theatre fan too. Yep. Is there a role, even like if you know it's not even in your wheelhouse, that you go one day?
1: Oh, one day I would love to play Richard III.
0: Yes.
1: I think I could do it, you know, and I've learned the opening soliloquy. Would you like to hear it? You can cut through.
0: Absolutely, I would love to hear it.
1: Now is the winter of our discontent, made glorious summer by the sun of York, and all the clouds that lowered upon our house in the deep bosom of the ocean buried. Grim-visaged war has smoothed his wrinkled front, and now instead of mounting barbed steeds, he frights the soul of their fearful adversaries. I could go on, but I know you only got an hour.
0: Not yet. Yeah. And you're listening to Nova. Here's Dua Lipa. That's excellent.
1: Thank you.
0: I also saw, because my name was mentioned in one of the articles,
1: How did you come across that article?
0: This time I was Googling myself.
1: Okay. Yeah.
0: on my thrice daily Google.
1: That'll do it.
0: Mm, Loki's host.
1: Oh, right. Yeah. Oh, you would do it?
0: I saw your name. I was going to ask if you would do it.
1: Oh, okay. I would happily do it. But why don't we do it together?
0: I'd love to.
1: We'll do it together. You come in, you open with the song.
0: I'll do Stars.
1: You do Stars. And I'll do I'll close out the first ad break to the first ad break on Richard III. They could fade me out.
0: Look, it could be better than some of the stuff that I've seen.
1: Well, what's the option? I mean, I Sam did a pretty good job and he's a hard act to follow. No one's going to want to do it.
0: No, he's like Teflon. Everyone loves Sam.
1: I mean, let's face it, he could be bothered watching it, let alone going and hosting it.
0: Right. I always say, and like Sam's opening monologue's great, but then the rest of the show, for a night celebrating TV, it is the worst TV made all year.
1: Yeah, it had diminishing returns. I mean, I've hosted the Logies many years ago.
0: Did you do it?
1: When you were a small child.
0: Thank you, Sean.
1: You probably didn't see it.
0: Thank you. Yes,
1: you would have been in bed. But I this is before autocue. When there's no autocue in the room, I had to learn it. I learned it over a month. My opening monologue, which ran for 15 minutes.
0: Wow.
1: It's a big opening monologue. That's the show, really.
0: No, I'm going to turn off.
1: Finished it, handed out the gold, and that was it.
0: Do a bit of Richard III, and off you go. And how was it received?
1: I got away with it.
0: Yeah.
1: It was and I say this with no modesty at all, it was the highest rating Logies in the history of its programming.
0: Slay Queen. I love that. I want to talk about Sean McAuliffe on The Source because I thought that was brilliant. And you don't drink, but you did so for the show. How was that? What's your tipple?
1: Yes, I wanted the least appealing thing just in case I got back into it.
0: Yeah, okay.
1: Because I had consumed alcohol probably to excess when I was at university.
0: Yeah.
1: And so I ended up having ginger ale and it might have been scotch.
0: Oh,
1: I just thought that sounded awful.
0: Yeah, that's hectic.
1: And it looked and smelled terrible. And I think at 0.05 they pulled the pin and the doctor running it said, yeah, I think he's had enough. Oh, no judgment.
0: Well, because I did the Drunk History.
1: Yes.
0: And the producer drinks with you and you get drunk and then you tell a historic story and then actors have to go and act it out. They couldn't get me drunk.
1: Oh, really?
0: I was the one comic that was allowed to fly home after because I was just so perfectly fine. I don't know if that's a good sign.
1: You're immune to it. That's interesting. Are you are you a big drinker?
0: Oh, yeah. I'm from a very, big... My parents are viticulturalists and very big drinking family. And in high school, my nickname was The Fridge because I could put it away.
1: Okay. I did not know that. That's a fascinating insight into your character.
0: No, no.
1: Let's drill down on that a little bit more. What do you drink when
0: I
1: you
0: like
1: do?
0: A Chardonnay. People laugh at me for drinking that.
1: I don't laugh at you.
0: Thank
1: you. I applaud you. I see a man of quality and distinction about you.
0: Well, thank you very much. Stay there, Sean. Us men of quality and distinction. We'll be back after this. It's the Joel Creasy Show on Nova.
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0: Sean McAuliffe is here, and before we get back to chatting, yesterday should have been a gay public holiday. Kylie dropped on Netflix along with a new song co-written with Chris Martin, especially for the doco. Here it is, Light Up by Kylie Minogue on Nova.
22: If I

0: Sugar. It's the Joel Creasy Show on Nova. Sean McAuliffe, thanks for hanging around. And, well, the one vice that I've never been into is gambling. And you're doing now Going for Broke, and it's three parts, right? And it's an investigation into Australia's obsession with the whole and gambling culture.
1: Yeah. Look, I you're pitching it high to call it an investigation. It's an exploration.
0: Exploration.
1: Yeah,
0: okay.
1: Because I don't just as drinking, you know, I gambled once, you know, it's not like I was an addict and decided to stop, but I've never done it. So I was very curious about it. And I have three young sons, 23, 25 and 27, and they're kind of the age that are being courted by the gambling companies to get apps. And
0: yeah, it really does seem like a thing that everybody is doing, and I feel like the odd one out, and that's fine by me. I did it once, and a pokies machine, because, you know, colour and life, that was right up my alley,
1: sure.
0: And I won $2,000.
1: See, now that's interesting. And what was your instinct immediately after you won the $2,000?
0: I was at a charity ball, and I bought an Xbox in the silent auction.
1: Okay.
0: I'm not even a gamer.
1: Okay, well, that's good. You still had some left over of the $2,000?
0: Yeah, or I was...
1: Or did you give it to charity?
0: Because I didn't buy it. I was like, give that to the children's hospital. They can have that. Just give me my Xbox.
1: Well, you know, you got your seat in heaven all set out for you. Such a good man.
0: Thank you. That is a halo you can see above my head. How did it go? Because people are very defensive when it comes to gambling, the fans.
1: And no judgment about anybody who gambles. But when you get to the point where you're using your phone at 2 o'clock in the morning to have a race on something's going on in Abu Dhabi.
0: There's always a race.
1: Yeah, there's always a race. That's the thing, I suppose, is that there's no limit to the opportunities to gamble, and there's also a more abstract sense of your own money because it's just spots and dots, whereas when I was a young lad...
0: Yeah, I was telling
1: you. Let me tell you this boomer story.
0: I love it.
1: If you went to the racetrack, there'd be like five races and you'd have, X number of dollars in your pocket. And there's organic reasons and fences to stop you to go, oh, well, that's it. I lost everything and I'm going home.
0: Yeah, okay.
1: And there's only so many opportunities to lose everything.
0: Mm-hmm.
1: But there seems to be an increasing problem. You can feel it in the conversations that are taking place and what's in the news, the fact that the federal Labor government have decided to introduce a reform about the advertising and its effect on, because of its effect on children.
0: Yeah.
1: And they're linking watching a football match, probably something not you or I do.
0: The sports concert. Yeah,
1: yeah. I'm not a sport watching guy, but
0: no, I will when Kylie does the AFL grand final and they let the players support her.
1: Yeah,
0: but that's
1: you're going to watch that bit and nothing either side of it. Okay.
0: Yeah, it's like when I watched the Olympics for the Spice Girls. And that was the 20th.
1: Were they on? Were they? Oh,
0: yeah,
1: they did
0: the closing ceremony.
1: I didn't know.
0: You're spectacular. You do so much, and I'm really looking forward to our scintillating Logie's opening monologue.
1: Okay, good. Okay, well, I'll give you a call, and we'll email and text, and we'll work out the material.
0: Yeah, we'll workshop. Yeah for sure. Yeah. Thank you, Sean McAuliffe.
1: Thank you very much, Joel Creasy.
0: All right, next up, we'll get a scroll update and see what's going on in the world of showbiz.
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0: And today for Scroll Update, I am joined by my Perth buddy and co-host, Natalie Locke. How's it going?
3: Oh, Joel, hello.
0: You have your finger on the pulse of all things showbiz because I know you get all your goss from your favourite place in the world, the dog park.
3: That's true. My celebrity gossip comes from the dog park and you. That's it. There is no one else in between.
0: I love that you're calling it celebrity gossip for me. It's normally just gossip. Taylor Swift.
3: Our best friend.
0: Mm-hmm. Yeah, I know. I know you're incredibly tired. Were you at the wedding?
3: Yes. Has she had it yet?
0: I have no idea. No, according to Erin, no.
3: No, I got my save the date. I was going to say, I hope she didn't drop me from the list.
0: Yeah, I'm going to the hens. According to sources, Taylor Swift is set to perform at the Songwriters Hall of Fame ceremony in New York City on June 11. She'll be inducted and perform live, which is a very big deal because it's going to be her first performance since she released The Life of a Showgirl.
3: Yeah, right. So she hasn't done anything since then. She's been sitting around.
0: She has just been sitting, lazy, getting engaged, planning
3: a wedding.
0: Yeah, very stressful. I wonder what's like harder, planning a wedding or planning a tour?
3: You're normally planning a wedding, aren't you?
0: Oh, yeah. Every day is a wedding for me. Is it Travis? Travis the partner or Jason? I get confused.
3: Travis?
0: Yeah, eat Travis.
3: How dare you? Come on.
0: I know. Well, he plays the sports ball.
3: Yeah, they both do. But you're going to make the Swifties angry with your lack of knowledge.
0: Oh, no, Swifties, I love you. Just shake it off. You'll be fine. He doesn't seem like a bridezilla to me. I think it'll be all smooth sailing.
3: Oh, yeah, absolutely. Yeah, it's what Taylor wants, Taylor gets, I would think, in that regard.
0: Oh, wow.
3: So, yeah, and he just goes along. Because, you know, she's the billionaire and he's just a dirty old millionaire. So she gets to pull rank, I would think.
0: He's just happy to be there. I love this. John Travolta was on Jimmy Fallon and spoke about how he once sang on stage with the Beatles' Ringo Starr. And then he also revealed this.
4: It was the second Beatle I had actually sung with because I had also sung with Paul McCartney in the parking lot of a Tom Ford party years ago. Yeah.
5: How's that work? You see him in the parking lot and you just go, hey, Paul, let's go.
0: The parking lot of a Tom Ford party. I actually sat next to Tom Ford at a lunch once. Different tables, but he looks exactly like you imagine. Tom Ford. He's like the American Alex Perry.
3: I mean, nice flex, Joel. I once wore some knockoff Tom Ford sunglasses. Does that count?
0: I think I know where you got those from too. Yeah, I might have been with you. He was also wearing another beret, which he...
3: Yes, what do we feel about John Travolta's beret era?
0: I mean, you know, if he's feeling it, go for it. It's giving us a laugh.
3: No. It seems a bit like midlife crisis to me.
0: Yeah, well, he explained he's wearing them because he's inspired by old school filmmakers and it marks a moment in time. But I remember when my fiancé, Jack, went through a beret phase and we all had to kind of be like, hey.
3: Just go with it.
0: Yeah.
3: I mean, if you wear a beret and you're not French, you at least have to carry around two baguettes. Like, you know, and wear a striped shirt. Like, you know, or work part-time as a mime. There's no other excuse for it.
0: Yes, I think, yeah. That is very true. Or you need to be a cast member of Emily in Paris.
3: Yes.
0: But let's get to one that we've already spoken about today because this is delicious. Mm-hmm. Deborah Lee Furness has reportedly made a request to Hugh Jackman and his new girlfriend Sutton Foster, Broadway's triple threat and from Younger, to meet face to face for the first time since her split with Hugh in 2023. Sources say it's about closure for Deb, but what was that other part you were talking about?
3: Well, so there's a bit of chatter around. Sources have been saying that Deb's unhappy with the fact that Sutton and Hugh are strutting their stuff around New York because New York was always her territory and she'd, I don't know, apparently she'd peed on all the lampposts, so it's hers. So.
0: Love you, Nat. Thank you so much. I'll chat to you tomorrow morning.
3: Of course.
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7: What can't you live without, Lisa?
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9: Oh, no.
8: Yeah. I'm exhausted.
9: Oh, no, I'm so sorry.
7: I wish we could give you something.
9: No, I wish I could, like, take your 3.5-year-old and just, like, hang out so you can go and have a sleep.
7: Yeah.
8: That would be so wonderful. You want to come over and babysit?
9: Absolutely.
7: She's busy, I think. Thank you, Lisa.
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5: 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Mascot, look out for a car and motorcycle crash northbound on General Holmes Drive just past the airport tunnel, causing very heavy congestion. Erskine Park Road is closed northbound at Bennett Road after an earlier bus crash. Police are redirecting traffic on the scene. Delays are very heavy. 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Shower or two today with tops of 20 degrees. Right now it's 19 degrees on Sydney's Nova 96.9.
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6: With your 2pm headlines, good afternoon, I'm Michelle Stevenson. New data shows 19,000 people have lost their job over the past month. Australia's unemployment rate has climbed 0.2% in April to sit at 4.5%. Elon Musk's ex has been slapped with a $650,000 fine for failing to detail its child protection measures. The ruling ends a three-year court battle between Australia's e-safety commissioner and the Texas-based social media giant. Well, first-time buyers are expected to be most affected by more interest rate rises this year, despite data showing they've been resilient. While fewer people overall took out new home loans in the March quarter, those buying their first home weren't hit as hard. New York's busy LaGuardia Airport has been thrown into chaos after a sinkhole opened up on the runway. Hundreds of flights have been cancelled at the busy airport, with engineers evaluating the scene. And Kylie Minogue has put to bed rumours she is set to appear on Madonna's upcoming album, Confessions 2. The Queen of Pop's set to release the sequel to her 2005 album later this year, but Kylie insists she won't be on it. And you're up to date on Nova.
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6: I'm alive with the power of music today.
7: Hey.
6: Shocked by the power, if you will.
7: Indeed you are. We obviously were texting last night. We both watched the Kylie docuseries.
6: The great indicator of the difference in our personalities.
7: Yes.
6: Is that you obviously turned it on, loved it. It's on Netflix, by the way. Don't miss it. How many of the episodes? There's three in the entire series. How many have you watched?
7: All three. I was not going to bed without having seen every second of it.
6: See, I just love this because if something feels good, you go, go, go, go, go.
7: Yeah.
6: For me, probably because of my Catholic upbringing, if something feels good, I stop.
7: Why?
6: Because I don't want to blow it all in one go.
7: Okay.
6: Like, I try and control it.
7: You need to savour it.
6: Yes. So I've only seen the first episode and it was the hardest thing I've ever done.
7: To stop yourself?
6: To stop myself going into the second, because the first one ends at the Michael Hutchins era, which was my favourite time.
7: Well, you were such a music guru that you watched one ep of Kylie last night and then this morning.
6: Yes.
7: What did you do?
6: I went to see a documentary that I've been dying to see.
7: Yes.
6: I bought a vinyl to show you. There is a documentary at the moment on in the cinemas. It's called It's Never Over. It is a documentary about one of the greatest artists of our time, Jeff Buckley. He really only had one album, Grace, and I'm holding it up. It
7: beautiful
6: is
7: cover.
6: Top five albums of all time. I was absolutely wrecked, weeping within 3 or 4 minutes.
7: So, watching the documentary.
6: Yeah, yeah.
1: I mean, look, it's almost finished, so you've missed it, but wait till it comes to stream.
7: Okay, I shall. Hey, Swanee, after 3 o'clock, inside the bum bag, we have tickets to see Post Malone increase his quizzy.
1: And some tissues, you know.
7: Of course.
1: He'll wreck you too.
7: We've also got a set of tyres to give away. Increase his tread carefully. Register via the Nova Player app. But to celebrate Kylie, I could not play a Kylie song.
1: An icon in our time.
7: We're going to talk about it more next on a night like this on Nova.

0: We are on fire about this Kylie Minogue documentary. It dropped last night on Netflix. You're listening to The Chrissy Swan Show, and we are going to be talking a lot about Kylie Minogue on today's show and maybe every show until the end of time.
1: And I am not sorry about it.
0: I've only got through to the end of the first episode because I loved it so much. I actually watched it with my 14-year-old who doesn't know anything about Kylie.
1: Okay, great, because I was watching it going, I hope parents watch this with her with their kids because they need to be educated on Kylie Minogue.
0: You are correct. And if you don't think that I've made him a bespoke playlist of just Kylie and just INXS, because the last episode, the end of the first episode kind of hints that we're going to be talking about the true love that existed between Kylie and Michael Hutchence. And he was like, oh my God, I had no idea that that song was it. So I'm on fire about it.
1: It's also sparked that within me too, because obviously I'm well across Kylie's back catalogue and every song, but I'm not across INXS enough, and I need to be. I obviously know the big hits, but I'm excited to deep dive into INXS.
0: Come sit at my knee.
1: Hey, before we get to Michael Hutchence, we've got to give a round of applause to Jason Donovan.
0: Yeah, we do.
1: We really do.
0: Geez, he's looking well. And, you know, there was a time there that we were all worried about JD. He was so eloquent, so honest, and it broke my heart because also there was a lot of rumours around at the time that they were together, but it was they're very private. They were then and they are now.
1: Yeah.
0: So, you know, it was the first time that I'd actually got, you know, 100% confirmation that they were in love.
1: Mm-hmm.
0: And to hear him say that he thought that they were going to get married and all of that fantastic never seen before footage of them on holidays and her cracking it. I can't recommend it enough. Even if you've got no interest in Kylie Minogue or music, it is such a great story to see how her universe unfolded.
1: It's so, so like insightful. And
0: we've never known anything about it before because she has been so private.
1: She has. Yeah. And so eye-opening. Like, I fell in love with her at the age of 4 in 2001.
0: Gay!
1: Gay! But I had no idea about all of the awful tabloid press that she copped back in the day and the singing budgie nonsense.
0: I remember
1: it. And saying that she couldn't sing. I was not across all of that.
0: I remember it at the time because her and I are about the same age.
1: Yes.
0: I'm either a little bit older or she's a little bit older.
1: You're a bit younger.
0: Am I?
1: Yeah.
0: Oh, God, finally, someone. and I remember at the time going, this is so unfair.
1: Wasn't it?
0: Oh, it was terrible to watch. And I think she's carried, I mean, I know that everybody uses the word trauma, you know, as if it means nothing. But I do believe that that time, she still carries that in her muscle memory. And that's why she's been very, very private.
1: Yeah, I think you're right.
0: You can't give stuff away when you know it's going to hurt you.
1: I think you're spot on.
0: Yeah.
1: And even in interviews over the years, she's a great, like, interview, but she doesn't ever go too deep.
0: Never.
1: And I think that's why.
0: Yeah.
1: There was one part in episode 2. I don't want to play too many grabs because I don't want to ruin it for people, but there was one part that made me cry.
0: Really?
1: Yes.
0: Hey, by the way, 13, 24, 10, throughout the show today, if you just want to talk to some like-minded people and just say how you feel about it, because I've got DMs on Insta.
1: Totally.
0: Going, what did you think? What did you think? We have an open line. We can
1: open
0: talk
1: forum.
0: About Kylie forever. Yeah, but what made you
1: I
0: cry?
1: I just remember
0: I can't
1: as,
0: believe it. You, I'm old dead heart.
1: I just remember as a kid, obviously, always grilling mum and dad about Kylie.
0: Mm.
1: And, you know, and another thing you learn in this docuseries is the amount of time she's asked about when she's having children or, like, that felt so unfair. And then also her, you know, relationships. And Mum used to say, oh, you know, I think Michael was the one. Like, I always remember that, hearing that as a kid, and I'm sure everyone would say that.
0: Yeah.
1: To hear it come out of her mouth, though.
0: Oh, my God, this isn't in episode 1, is it?
1: It's
0: I haven't heard this.
1: Episode 2.
2: We were good together. Shoulda, woulda, coulda, whatever. You know, you go on and live your lives, and I've probably been looking for something like that ever since, and I haven't got it. I always feel he's with me. Here's an important point. He really didn't want me to be someone else for him at all. He was encouraging me to discover me.
1: Breaks down.
0: Do you remember the footage of her, and they might play it, I don't know, of her at his funeral?
1: Yes, they played it.
0: I have never seen an image that so succinctly personifies pure grief.
1: Right.
0: Than that. I just remember going, oh, God, I could get emotional thinking about it.
1: Same.
0: It was just such a loss.
1: And her explaining that everything she did with Michael was a first. They were all her firsts. And then she said she sat there thinking, oh, my God, this is my first death, and it's him.
0: Oh, my God.
1: Full circle. Also, I've never seen someone look so chic at a funeral. What an absolute walk.
0: Oh, trust you to break the moment.
1: Hey, coming up next, we're talking about vitamins.
0: Oh, my God. Rattle. I rattle.

0: You're listening to the Chrissy Swan Show on Nova. We're taking you calls all throughout the show until 4 o'clock, 13, 24, 10. If you want to talk about the Kylie doco, we're here for you. In the meantime, you know, you and I, we are so aligned with the people that we like in the public eye, and we've always loved the Kardashians. And I will die on the – I will fight – I will knife fight somebody if they dare say that those girls are out of touch or – I feel like I don't know how they've done it. They're incredibly successful. They're richer than God, and yet they keep on saying things that ordinary people like me and you totally relate to.
1: Yeah.
0: How do they do that? That's their magic.
1: That is the magic, and that was their original talent, being relatable on the TV show.
0: Well, they have kept that going. Two sisters, my two favourites. My two favourites, although Kylie's coming
1: creeping
0: up.
1: Yeah.
0: Kim and Khloe have both talked about the same thing in the last 24 hours that has been on my mind as well. First of all, Kim sat down with Amy Poehler on her podcast. Have you gotten across Good Hang yet?
1: I literally text this podcast to my mum this morning saying, you've got to start listening to Good Hang because you'll froth it.
0: It's such a gorgeous, it is literally a good hang. You just feel like the third person in a room with two people just having a chat. It's
1: Amy's
0: really
1: like
0: nice.
1: A full chiller.
0: And she's so enjoying herself.
1: Yeah.
0: Anyway, they got onto the topic of supplements.
2: I take probably 35 supplements. Day.
0: Kim!
2: I spread them out three times a day and I thought, okay, I can't do this fish oil right now, like anymore. I have like pill fatigue. I have to stop these fish oil. And I got my blood work and it was so evident that I stopped and I had to start again.
0: Now, if you're listening to this and thinking, oh my God, 35's a lot, then I don't want to know about it because, because most people are taking supplements and they either A, forget what they're for, or B, just forget to take them all together.
1: Yeah, I'm in the latter.
0: It gets out of hand very, very quickly, and Khloe Kardashian proves just how quick it can happen.
3: I take this baggie of vitamins every day, and I take them on an empty stomach. And I can't even remember what everything is, but I know I have 5 pills are like a protein amino acid. 4 pills are saffron. I take a Q10, something like that. I think it's for my brain. I don't really know. I have like a custom from a doctor, vitamin D. I take OMI hair vitamins for hair. A little birth control, but I'm not really controlling the birth of anything. It's just to like regulate. It's out of habit. I don't know.
1: Oh my
0: God. I don't
1: know.
0: You know, do you listen to that and go, how can that happen?
1: Yes, because I wonder how the stomach lining can handle that or how you don't feel sick from it.
0: Well, look, it's happened to me. So it often starts with one.
1: Right.
0: So one multivitamin tablet that you start taking. I started taking a multivitamin maybe 10 years ago.
1: Okay.
0: One tablet, that's easy. Little by little.
1: What was that? Was that like Armaforce?
0: No, it was just
1: some random multivitamin.
0: I can't even think. Just a random multivitamin. It's got everything in it. And someone said it was good.
1: So you shouldn't think to take anything else.
0: That's all it takes. Someone says it's good and then you add it to your little, you know, pill.
1: Gateway
0: thing.
1: Drug.
0: Eventually. Oh, and then there was this, Nutrafol. Someone said to me, oh, it's really good for hair growth.
1: Yeah.
0: And Khloe takes, Nutrafol. You know, something similar. You've got to take 4 of them a day, right? But I forget, this is on a subscription service.
1: 4 is absurd.
0: I've got thousands of these at home because I
1: Well, can I steal
0: forgotten.
1: Some? Because I'm wigging out about my receding hairline.
0: Yeah, sure.
1: So I'll take what
0: these.
1: I can get.
0: I'll give you these. But what I've done to prove my point, this is what I'm supposed to take every single day, right?
1: You could get done for trafficking.
0: And,
1: with that.
0: And actually, it should be more than that, but I couldn't find my bottles.
1: I don't think it should.
0: That is the bare minimum, and I have no idea. There is an iron tablet in there somewhere. No, there's two. There's two iron tablets. I know that.
1: Yeah.
0: These ones, the little oily ones, got no idea. There's the 4 hair ones. I know what they do. Green ones, no idea. Big brown ones, no idea. Looks
1: What's
0: like a guinea pig
1: the
0: poo.
1: The top right one, that looks like something I've taken on a Saturday night.
0: This one? I don't know. Are you testing positive for magnesium?
1: 13, 24, 10. Are you a vitamin addict too?
0: Do you even know what you're doing anymore?
4: I can feel it

0: You're listening to the Chrissy Swan Show on Nova, and I tell you what, we've got to get down the amount of vitamins we're taking. And also, like, what for? What happens is someone goes, oh, I like this. Like my friend Jamie Rowe said to me, oh, I'm taking this thing called Thera something. Anyway, of course, I added that in.
1: Yes.
0: And little by little, over time, you go from one multivitamin that allegedly does it all to 7,000, and you've got no memory of what any of them do.
1: I would love to survey a group of people like yourself and Kim Kardashian, who takes 35 supplements, and be like, have you noticed a difference in each category that these supplements are meant to help?
0: Yeah, or do you even know what they're supposed to help? The biggest difference I would notice if I don't take it is that my wee isn't fluorescent yellow. It smells like a chemist. Hello, Tamara. How are you?
2: I'm good. How are you?
0: Good. What's your total dosage of supplements per day?
2: 25.
0: Oh. Did you start like very, very, with a very small number and it's just exploded?
2: Exactly.
0: Yeah. Do you
2: Working in pharmacy in the 90s, we would be sent to these vitamin courses, you know, Bulimus, Nature's Own, and they'd give you one to try and then I'd think, oh, this is working.
0: And then you add that in and then you forget why and all of a sudden you're taking 25 a day.
2: Yes. I'm just scared to stop them.
0: Yeah, you can't stop because what happens if you die then? What about this? I've even got like a spray that I'm supposed to have.
1: And what does that help
2: you? B12?
0: B12, yes. And Tamara, if you used to work in a chemist, maybe you could help me. Why would I have iodine drops?
2: Oh, for your thyroid?
0: No, my thyroid's pretty good. They are vegan vanilla flavour. I'm going to put them in my water right now.
1: Yummy. Tamara, we're going to send you a Baker's Delight voucher. Mitchell, how many vitamins are you having a day or taking a day?
3: Wouldn't say vitamins. I'd say peptides for research purposes.
0: Oh, just for research purposes.
1: I was going to say, are they regulated, Mitch?
3: Yeah, definitely.
4: Yeah. The Chrissy Swan Show on Nova. Ricky, Lee and Tim.
5: Janet. She's 60 now.
6: She still looks incredible. Like, I want what she's having.
5: Really?
6: Yeah.
5: Young face?
6: Hey.
5: Does she have a young face?
6: What are you saying about my face?
5: I didn't mean that.
6: Should I have a young face?
5: You do have a young face. I'm asking, does she have a young face? Oh, my God.
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0: 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I'm very excited because I'm about to talk about Harry Styles.
1: Chrissy's clickbait.
0: Have you moved on from American Girls as your favourite?
2: No.
0: I really want to suggest pop.
2: Okay.
0: And Taste Back.
2: Okay, tonight.
0: And Carla's Song, but you love Carla's Song anyway. That's probably your second.
2: Yeah, that's second. Pop, I will put on. You know when you're getting ready for something and you really have to think about and curate the music you listen to for about 30 minutes?
0: 100%.
2: I will dedicate myself to pop tonight.
0: Put pop on there. Absolutely. Where are you going tonight? What are you doing?
2: Tell me. Store launch of my good friend Effie Katz in Melbourne, High Street, Armidale.
0: Oh, my God. I've seen that coming together. And my first, I was waiting at the lights and I saw that it was all happening. And
2: yes.
0: I thought, my God, women are amazing.
2: Right.
0: She's literally just had a baby and then she's doing this life-changing, all-encompassing thing as well.
2: I know,
0: right? You, Effie.
2: And also in the current climate, owning a business or doing new stuff, it ain't easy.
0: Yes, well, brave or stupid, one or the other. Let's talk about Harry Styles. Now, let's enjoy this for a minute. I'm happy to. Feeling about the union of him and his American girl? Just
2: here
0: doing a little welfare check on that.
2: Loved watching her in the crowd with her speed dealers on, rocking out. She was almost too cool to rock out to him, actually. She was just kind of bopping and swaying.
0: She had a big ring on. She had the ring on again.
2: Can we, like, formally announce it, though?
0: Nah, they never will.
2: Okay.
0: They're too cool. They don't care what we think. They owe us nothing. They owe us nothing. So there's been complaints because he did kick off his tour in Amsterdam.
2: Yeah.
0: And people are like, hang on a minute. I paid a lot for these, however you say in Dutch. I paid a lot for these special VIP floor tickets. Now, before you say I'm not allowed to do that, I can because Dutch is my favourite accent and I've got some Dutch friends.
2: Hello, you're looking at me. When am I ever going to stop you from doing an accent?
0: I wasn't talking about you. I was talking about, you know, Beryl that's about to write info at Nova and an email for Vicky, who's just thrilled to receive them, by
2: Loves
0: the way.
2: It.
0: Anyway, special VIP floor tickets on the first two nights of the Singers Together tour found their views obscured by a 10-foot walkway bridgey thing.
2: Yeah, I saw a lot of this on TikTok, Swanee, and people weren't happy.
0: Well, it would be upsetting. It's okay if you've bought those tickets at the last minute and it clearly says, because this happens, it says obscured view.
2: Yeah.
0: If you're paying extra, you expect to get Harry Styles in all his glory.
2: I think this is a huge miss by his team, if I'm honest. How they didn't sort of get
0: know
2: down.
0: That? Yeah.
2: When they were building a stage, don't you go down and try to, like, pretend you're a fan from every angle? And in the rehearsals even, did someone not say, hey?
0: Yeah, I agree.
2: When I'm standing. Or security.
0: He had one job.
2: One job.
0: He had one job. Anyway, whoever did have that one job is fixing it.
2: Okay,
0: so
2: great.
0: It will be fixed by the time the Together tour hits our shores in November and early December, as it turns out.
2: Exciting.
0: Great news for fans of The Real Housewives of Melbourne. Of
3: who
0: which
3: is
0: we
3: this
0: are.
3: Woman?
0: Who is this
3: coming
0: woman?
3: At me with her pointy finger and her camel teeth?
0: It's a very unkind thing to say, but how wonderful that we're going to hear that sort of stuff again. The Real Housewives of Melbourne, it was in doubt. We had Lydia Schiavello on the show not that long ago to confirm or deny the rumours that Joel Creasy planted. She said, no, there's absolutely no, there's nothing in the works. Well, I think maybe she's just not involved because the franchise has been picked up by ITV. It has been picked up.
2: Oh, because Matchbox went under.
0: Matchbox went under, which is the production company that's always made it. And so the future was in the balance, but not anymore.
2: An interesting little tidbit from me on this. My housemate, Chris Kontos, also does styling. And he styled, I think, the last intro shoot for The Real Housewives of Melbourne. So when they delivered their line and turn, he styled them all 2 days ago.
0: Oh, that's impressive. I didn't know that.
2: Yeah.
0: I would put that on my tombstone.
2: 2 days ago, Gina Liano followed him.
0: Oh,
2: and he obviously
0: God.
2: Screenshotted it to Tom and I to be like, look who's just followed me.
0: I wonder what hers is going to be, her, you know, ideal in facts, not fiction.
2: I love that woman.
0: I'm going to call you Camel Tooth.
2: And that is why you are not a housewife.
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4: Erskine Park Road is closed northbound at Swallow Drive due to a bus crash, while Mossman, we've got a car breakdown southbound Spit Road near Pearl Bay Avenue. Mascot, there's a truck breakdown westbound on Joyce Drive approaching Sir Reginald Ansett Drive. Lane 1 is closed there. Ringer Freeway, there's changes now in place. Choose your lane for the Harbour Bridge or tunnel at the West Street overpass. 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Checking your weather, we are looking at a shower or two overnight, getting down to 14 degrees. Tomorrow, showers are easing. We're looking at tops of 21. Right now, though, it is 18 degrees in the city, 20 in the west, on Sydney's Nova 96.9.
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4: Hello, I'm Michelle Stevenson. Jim Chalmers is playing down the latest jobless data showing 19,000 people lost their jobs last month. According to the ABS, unemployment climbed 0.2% in April to sit at 4.5%. But the Treasurer insists the uptick was expected in light of global challenges.
24: Our labour market remains a very considerable source of strength when you consider what's coming at us from around the world. So to have unemployment in the mid-fours, in the context of all of this global economic volatility, in the context of interest rate rises playing out in our economy.
4: A three-year court battle between the eSafety Commissioner and Elon Musk's ex-corp is finally over. The social media platform has admitted to failing to comply with an order to provide details about its child protection measures. ex-corp has 45 days to pay a $650,000 fine, along with $100,000 to cover the Commissioner's legal fees. Well, operations have now resumed at Melbourne's Avalon Airport after an earlier bomb scare triggered passenger evacuations. The bomb squad has confirmed the suspicious item contained an electronic laser a hair removal device and a hot chocolate container. New research suggests vaping education campaigns are missing critical opportunities to drive behavioural change. Experts say future campaigns need to include clear, actionable advice on how to refuse a vape and manage cravings. And it appears Harry Styles and Zoe Kravitz are eyeing up a winter wedding. Apparently, they're thinking of having a small ceremony in front of just family and friends in the UK around Christmas time. Now let's see what's happening on Nine News.
25: Thanks, Michelle. I'm Peter Overton. In Nine News, a 35-year-old man accused of stealing a camera from a victim of the Bondi Beach massacre. A common hair care product puts an airport into lockdown. Why Stockland is back in the high-rise apartment game. King Charles receives an awkward gift from a seagull in Ireland. And Phil Gould and Cameron Serraldo clash over the Bulldog slump and Lockie Galvin. Nine News, your news nightly at 6 on 9 and 9 now.
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27: 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It's a great time. 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
28: I will clear my schedule for Kylie Minogue.
27: This is in my top five.
28: This song?
27: Yep.
28: Impossible Princess was slept on.
27: Have we done our top five Kylies? I think we have.
28: I think we would have definitely last year at some point.
27: Definitely, personally, but I was thinking on air. We are your one-stop shop for all things Kylie. We really recommend that if you do get little bit of time over the weekend between all of that insufferable, interminable kids sport, etc. that you do just take a little moment to watch it, even if you're not a Kylie fan. The story of how her fate came to her despite all the odds, that's what I'm really enjoying.
28: I also think it's somewhat of an Australian story.
27: Like,
28: I think you should watch it with your kids.
27: Yeah.
28: Also, how cool for them to just get a little glimpse of Michael Hutchins. Like, just these little nuggets. Nick Cave, I can't believe how much time he gave.
27: Exactly.
28: It was so impressive.
27: Oh, my God. It's so cool. Good. Do not miss it. And do not miss your chance to win a bum bag. And I know that sounds kind of like an anti-climax, but there might be something very special.
28: And that something very special I'm going to reveal right now, Swanee. It is tickets to see Post Malone in his big ass world tour coming to Australia October this year.
27: I'm going to get some face tats for it.
28: Hot.
27: I think it's good, like permanent ones, neck, face.
28: Obviously.
27: All of them.
28: Neck!

0: 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You're listening to the Chrissy Swan Show on Nova. Let's give away some tickets to Posty.
1: Chrissy's Quizzy.
0: Hello, Alison.
2: Hi, how are you?
0: Alison, it's a good name, isn't it? It's very, like, businesslike.
2: Not very common, is it?
0: It's not. I went to school with a girl called Alison Saville, and she had a hot brother called Lloyd who was a dentist. Already, like, a dentist. Well, we were at school.
3: I like that.
0: Yeah. It was awesome. Anyway, there's my Alison memory. Hello, Lisa.
4: Hello. Hey. Sorry, I'm just on mute.
0: Say that again.
4: No, I was just putting my car on mute. Sorry.
0: Would you like a Lisa memory? I'm trying to think of one. I know. When my parents split up, my mum had a really lovely boyfriend who was the most important man of my life at that time. Mm-hmm. I got really lucky because you know how sometimes mum's boyfriends are really crap. Anyway, John was his name and his daughter was Lisa and she is also amazing. So there you go. There's my Lisa memory.
4: Thank you.
0: Let's get you some tickets to Post Malone, one of yours.
3: Yes, his big-ass world tour is coming to Australia this October with special guest Don Toliver, who I'm a big fan of. Swanee, if you're not across him, he has a song with Justin Bieber called Honest. It's a vibe. Pre-sale starts, Tom, this confuses me always. Tickets and info at livenation.com.au. Pre-sale starts Tuesday. Thank you. Let's get to the
0: Good
3: quiz.
0: Good boy, Don Toliver.
3: Don Toliver.
0: Sounds like a cookie shop. Question number one. Oh, hang on a minute. It's the best of five. I mean, the first person to get three answers correct. You know the rules. Wins the game, gets the bum bag, goes to see Posty. Question number one. After an 8,060-day drought, which team... You knew where I was going.
3: I did. You didn't need to say it.
0: Whose drought continues till the end of time? No. Which team have become Premier League champions?
4: Alison,
0: you got nothing to lose. Yes, Alison.
4: I'm going to go with I don't know, Collingwood.
0: No, Lisa, free shot. I mean, who's the cross between shot and kick?
3: It was Arsenal.
0: Arsenal. Question number two: how many sides does a diamond have? Diamond.
4: Alison.
0: Yes, Alison.
4: Six.
0: Oh, Lisa?
4: I'm saying two.
0: My darlings, a diamond is just a square on a tilt. Four.
3: Question number three. I'm not feeling good about this quiz today. I'm just going to put it out there.
0: My queen and saviour, Taylor Swift, and the great Post Malone teamed up for track one on her 2024 album, Tortured Poets Department. Sounds like this.
5: I love you. It's ruining my life.
0: To get the first point on the board, girls, what is this song called?
3: Oh, no.
4: Lisa.
0: Yes, Lisa.
4: Fortnite.
0: Yes. Okay, we are off and running. Question number four. How many siblings does Kylie Minogue have? She's got a sister. Yes, Lisa.
4: One?
0: No.
4: Oh, Alison.
0: Yes, Alison.
4: Two?
0: She has two, yes. The very mysterious cameraman, Craig Minogue.
3: Who we do hear from in the new Kylie docuseries.
0: Don't miss it. Question number five.
3: And I'm going to make this one for the win.
0: Augusta is a town on the southwest coast of which Australian state? Augusta.
4: Alison.
0: Yes, Alison?
4: Is it South Australia?
0: No, that's Port Augusta. Just Augusta.
3: Lisa, do you want to have a crack?
4: In Australia, no.
0: Augusta is a town on the southwest coast of which Australian state?
4: What did she say?
0: She said South Australia.
4: And
0: Jack
4: Western
0: said,
4: Australia?
0: I'm currently...
4: Western Australia?
0: Yes!
3: Congratulations, Lisa. You have won tickets to go and see Post Malone in his big-ass world tour. Have the best time. Pre-sale starts Tuesday. Get your tickets and info at livenation.com.au. Next, we are getting unpopular in sweeping statements, but right now, let's enjoy a bit of Post Malone. I nearly fell apart in that quiz.
0: I know.

0: 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Give us a call if you've got an outrageously unpopular opinion.
1: Swan's sweeping statements.
0: Here's your chance. 13, 24, 10. Do people wear a certain shoe that you do not like? Are people eating things and you just want to say, do you know what? Stop eating that.
2: Are it's people crap. Listening to an artist or a podcast that you hate?
0: Yeah. I mean, generally speaking, I've got to be honest. Podcasts, I turn them off after about 2 minutes screaming, Jesus, is there a point?
2: I wish we could deep dive on that podcast you made me listen to.
0: Which one?
2: I just can't say because it will just give it away who it is. But it's one that you made me listen to about...
0: Recently or ages ago?
2: Junket. And it was just amazing.
0: That was great. Okay, here's my unpopular opinion. 13, 24, 10. Give us yours. If you're watching a television show with someone, like, for example, the Kylie Minogue doco last night. I've only watched one ep. You've watched all three. We roundly recommend
2: it. 10 out of 10.
0: If you're sitting watching it with someone, I don't care who they are, and there's not the occasional exchange of questions, consulting Google, a chat about the outfit, that house looks nice, then I think there's something really wrong with you. There's something really wrong. Oh, what? Do you say nothing?
2: Sometimes there's certain, I think I have mood swings throughout watching because there's times where I'm like, I just want to lock in and watch, don't talk to me.
0: Well, then
2: I
0: go really to the cinema. It. If you're in your living room and you're with someone, like me and my son watched it last night, imagine if there was no, oh, who sings this? Or, oh, God, I had no idea she was so accomplished. Or did your bedroom look like that in the 80s?
2: That I'm okay with. It's in the deep, like, and meaningful parts where someone will say, oh, it's just so sad. Like, don't you think that's just so sad? It's like, yeah, but I'm feeling the sadness watching it with her. I just want to hear her and lock in right
0: now. That's true because you so rarely feel anything.
2: Yeah, I get so excited to feel something.
0: And you don't want to ruin it. I get that. But, yeah, I stand by it. Sorry, I've just seen an artist's impression of somebody on the stand on the television and it reminds me of my other sweeping statement.
2: I was going to say, another one of your great sweeping statements.
0: People that do artist impressions of defendants in court need to go back to art school.
2: My sweeping statement is... celebrities should no longer walk catwalks or model on runways. Now, often, Swanee, a brand like, for example, Gucci.
0: Yeah.
2: This runway is what inspired this sweeping statement. This week, they, I think, in New York City, debuted their Gucci Cruise 2027 collection.
0: Is it NYFW, New York Fashion Week?
2: Actually, I don't know if it is or not. But anyway.
0: It wouldn't be if I said it.
2: Yeah. Gucci had a runway.
0: Yeah.
2: And guess who they decided to put on it?
0: Who?
2: Tom Brady. I'm like, Gucci, it's just not cool anymore. And actually, it's not cool for any brand. I think models, and this is going to sound hilarious, models have a hard job, man. Like, walking, not everyone can just do it. Let them do their job.
0: I agree. And I think that it was cool when the first celebrity did it because it was different. And I think now, let's give it back to the professionals.
2: Do you know where the celebrities need to be? In the front row. That's fine. But I don't need them walking.
0: Or boring as stupid with their podcast.
2: 13, 24, 10. What is your sweeping statement, your unpopular opinion? We'll take them right after Sam Fender and Olivia Dean for your Thursday on The Chrissy Swan Show. No.

0: favourite song of the year. I know I say it about almost every single one, but God, I love it.
1: Hey, we've still got like 7 months to go. Huge call.
0: Okay, so favourite song of the year so far. You're listening to the Chrissy Swan Show on Nova. Let's get unpopular.
2: Swan's sweeping statements.
0: Yep, what's your sweeping statement? You'll die on the hill. Mine is that if you're watching a show at home, Netflix, whatever, Stan, and there's not a respectful, gentle, well-timed banter about what you're watching, then I think you might be a serial killer.
1: Has my housemate been texting you? Also, I think fashion brands and fashion houses need to stop putting celebrities on the runway. Leave it to the models.
0: Tom Brady turned up on the Gucci catwalk, and I do agree that at some point someone should have said, hey, why don't we not do that? Why don't we be the first that doesn't do that?
1: Yeah, because you know? That's cool.
0: Exactly. Hey, Kirsty.
3: Hi, Chrissy. Hi, Jack.
1: Hey, Kirsty. What's your sweeping statement?
3: My sweeping statement is that Birkenstocks are the ugliest shoes ever.
0: Would you ever, ever be seen dead in a pair of Birkies?
3: No, definitely not. They make me think of my grandmother, like, when I was a child. Not she would wear these, like, masseuses, I think they were.
0: Yes.
3: They're horrible, yeah.
0: Masseur sandals are very painful. They've got all those little needles in it. Your gran was one tough woman.
3: She was.
1: Let's go to Rachel. Rachel, you put a, Kirsty, you put a Baker's Delight voucher.
0: Hello, Rachel.
4: Hey, guys.
0: What is your sweeping statement?
4: I love the environment, but I cannot stand people that reuse the fabric nappies and they put the poo in the bucket in the laundry and they then wash it and then they reuse it. It's got to stop.
0: Rachel, I have got to agree with you because it is hard enough being a mother to a baby without having to deal with that.
4: I know. And then you've got the laundry that just stinks.
0: Oh, God, because there is a return to that, you know, Jack. People are getting a bit, you know, environmentally friendly again. And it's the cloth nappies with the, you know, with the Velcro instead of safety pins. But they put the solids in the toilet and flush it. And then they've got the nappy.
1: And they take it home and...
0: They wash it. Well, this would be happening at home and the laundry's got lots of... Yeah. Look, it's not for me. I'm with you, Rachel.
1: Rach, you've got a Baker's Delight voucher.
0: Hey, Sal.
5: Hello, how are you going?
0: Wait, what were you chuckling at?
5: Well, I put both of my girls in cloth nappies. And I never put the poo in the bucket. You put that in the toilet.
0: Yeah, you get rid of the solids. But still, Sal, why didn't you just get a Huggies? Give yourself a break.
5: Because I am an environmentalist.
0: All right, you're one of those.
1: I know. As I open my plastic water bottle, Sally, share your sweeping statement.
5: No. My sweeping statement is all the bloody hype about Michael Jackson.
0: Okay,
5: What's going on?
1: What's the statement?
5: All of a sudden, you've got the stage show and the movie and, you know, he's not clean. And they don't bring that up.
0: No, they don't. That is conveniently left out. Have you seen the film?
5: No.
0: It's really good.
5: I absolutely have not.
0: It's really good. And did you have Thriller as a girl? Did you listen to it on vinyl?
5: God, yes. Yes. I think Michael Jackson was the first tape I bought off the wall.
0: Oh, my God. It's so great.
5: I still got it in the attic.
0: Sally, my advice to you is this. Just park your morality for an hour and a half and go and see the film and enjoy yourself for once.
1: I really think there's something to be said, and it's a greater conversation, Swanee, about separating the art from the person. Because when Kanye West was saying some things that I really disagree with and that were really gross, I still listen to his music because I think it's different. It's separate.
0: And also, all of these celebrities deal with it in a different... Anyway, it's a longer discussion.
1: Sally, I will keep drinking my plastic water bottle, but you've got a Baker's Delight voucher. Let's finish with Elise because I can feel this is going to be good, Elise.
0: Elise, how are you taking us out today?
6: Okay, how are you guys?
0: Good, darling.
1: Good.
6: Parents of prams parking spots should not exist.
0: Have you ever... hang on a minute. Are you a parent with a pram ever?
6: Yes. And my son is now 17. However, I've been through that. But I did... I mean, yeah, I use them sometimes. But the level of entitlement is just out of control. Like, walk a few more steps, guys.
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9: Hey, it's Michelle Stevenson here, Erskine Park. Erskine Park Road is closed northbound at Swallow Drive due to a bus crash. Dulwich Hill, we've got a two-car crash on New Canterbury Road at Piggott Street, while Badgerys Creek, three-car accident eastbound Elizabeth Drive near Warami Drive. Mascot, there's a truck breakdown westbound on Qantas Drive approaching Robie Street, while Darlinghurst, busy southbound on the Eastern Distributor. Homebush West is slow southbound on Centenary Drive. Australian Super, nearly $4 trillion. 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Weather-wise, a shower or two, down to 14 degrees. Tomorrow showers easing at tops of 21. Right now, though, we're looking at tops of 19 and 20 in the west on Sydney's Nova 96.9.
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1: Yeah.
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1: She's busy, I think. 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
0: It's time for a new one. 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
0: I mean, we're talking about a safety check, but what about a vibe check? Hello, Crystal.
3: Yes, hello. How you going?
0: Yes.
1: She's vibing.
0: You are.
3: I'm vibing. I'm just glad I got through.
0: You're amazing. Well, like, where do you live? What do you do for a living? Tell me everything about yourself in a minute.
3: So I'm a stay-at-home mum with four children, two of which have disabilities. So
0: yes.
3: Lots of hospital appointments, lots of therapies and everything like that. So nothing too exciting,
0: but
3: kids are the most of part of it.
0: And you do not sound at all like you've got so much energy and positivity. Those kids are so lucky to be around you, my darling.
3: They're

0: full of beans 24/7, so I've got to have as
1: You've
0: got
1: to match
0: as
1: it. You've got to match it.
2: Right.
1: Yeah, exactly. All right, this is how it's going to work, my girl. I am going to give you three car-related statements. Two are going to be true and one is going to be false. If you can pick out the lie, the false one, you're going to toot away with a brand new set of Bridgestone tyres and a $1,000 voucher thanks to Bob Jane T-Marts. Are you ready, Crystal?
0: I'm ready, but I'm nervous.
1: No, don't be. I mean, as if you haven't won already. Question number one, Mario Kart is a racing video game.
0: That's true.
1: Good girl. James Bond is known for driving a Mini Cooper. And the last one is tyre pressure can affect fuel efficiency.
0: Number two, James Bond doesn't drive a gym.
1: Drive a Mini Cooper. Absolutely right, Crystal.
0: That's a Mr. Bean car.
1: You've got yourself four brand new Bridgestone tyres thanks to Bob J. T. Martin, a $1,000 voucher.
2: Crystal, you are a vibe. Hey, we're playing this once more tomorrow. Register via the Nova Player app if you'd like a crack.
1: Oh, what a delight.
2: Chrissy's clickbait is up next.

0: and she's still... Oh, no, I can't say that. You are listening to The Chrissy Swan Show on Nova. Let's go clicking.
1: Chrissy's clickbait.
0: You know, that is, it's astonishing to me that people might not know that the song we just listened to is actually a Madonna song. You know, people don't know that.
2: No,
0: like
2: you're
0: a
2: right.
0: Prayer is a Madonna song. Madonna has weighed in a very cheeky way to our girl, Charlie XCX. I want to ask about her new song in a minute, but first.
2: Yeah, where is it, Charlie?
0: Where is it? Her new song, Rock Music, kind of starts with, you know, I think the dance floor is dead. It's a huge statement. Sounds like this.
3: I hope they catch you today, but if they
0: great heard, song.
3: Okay. I think the dance floor is dead.
2: No, it's not, Charlie.
0: Maybe it is for her.
2: Yeah.
0: I still haven't worked out where that... where the backing is from.
2: Oh, because you, no, now, you like, thought it was a...
0: I thought it was from somewhere, and it is from somewhere else, and I think it is from, now that I hear it again, I think it's from The Who. I'll do a little deep dive on that. Anyway, Madonna's obviously caught wind of this. She's the queen of the dance floor.
2: Yeah.
0: And she said, if your dance floor feels dead, maybe you're playing the wrong music.
2: Shots fired.
0: Oh. God, I love Madonna. Now, I keep on refreshing. The latest release from Charlie XCX is still rock music, so we're still waiting for that new single.
2: It's called SS26. Hmm. Spring, summer 26 is what I imagine.
0: Where the hell is it?
2: Saying that. Also, Swanee, quite interesting. Obviously, my algorithm is just serving me Kylie Minogue content.
0: Yeah.
2: There were rumours that Kylie was going to feature on Madonna's upcoming album.
0: Yes.
2: Even my housemate last night says, surely Madonna and Kylie will do a duet.
0: Well, they did a gorgeous performance together not that long ago,
2: yeah,
0: live on stage.
2: I said I don't think they will. I think Madonna just collaborates with Sabrina Carpenters and people.
0: I don't know.
2: Well, Kylie has come out and confirmed in an interview that she will not be appearing on Madonna's new album. She said, there was a rumour I was on her album, but I'm not. I'm excited to hear it.
0: Also, I don't think that that's because Madonna maybe didn't ask. I just think Kylie's gone. I did that moment and that's enough. Yeah.
2: I've ticked it off.
0: What are we talking about next?
2: The very sad news coming out of the Strait of Hormuz.
0: I don't want to talk about it.
2: And it's not even... Well, I need to talk about it.
0: Nope.
2: Tom, are you across what's happening?
0: I'm in denial. We need to call your mother.
4: Diet Coke?
2: Yes.
0: Can we do a welfare check on Kate? Because I am really worried.
2: So, an escalating aluminium shortage...
0: No.
2: ...triggered by the ongoing conflict in Iran has sparked a global Diet Coke panic with the Strait of Hormuz blockade threatening the supply of Diet Coke across the world. Apparently, Coca-Cola are now having to ration and deny orders for Diet Coke.
0: Sorry, I didn't hear a word you said.
2: Missy Winfrey Gator up next.
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27: That's now we're going to break it down truck on Fairford Road northbound. That's lane one at Watson Road, while Erskine Park Road is closed northbound at Lenore Drive after a bus crash at Swallow Drive. Heavy on the diversions of Murray Road, Lenore Drive and Wargrove Road. Badgerys Creek, three-car crash eastbound on Elizabeth Drive near Warami Drive, while Mascot, there's a truck breakdown westbound Qantas Drive approaching Roby Street. And Darlinghurst is busy southbound on the Eastern Distributor. 40 Winks and Qantas members save up to 50% in-store and online and earn 2,000 bonus Qantas points when you spend $2,999 or more at 40 Winks. 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Check the weather. Shower or two overnight, down to 14 degrees. Tomorrow, those showers should ease. We're looking at tops of 21. Right now, it's 19 degrees in the city, 20 in the west.
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1: This is Nova.
27: Good afternoon, I'm Michelle Stevenson. The Albanese government maintains the Australian economy remains resilient despite an increase in unemployment. The jobless rate has risen to 4.5% in April, leading to the loss of 19,000 positions. The result, well above market forecasts. But Employment Minister Amanda Rishworth says a number of factors are to blame.
2: These labour force figures are reflective of a time where we did see escalating conflict within the Middle East and concerns right around the global economy. However, today's labour force figures do show the resilience of the Australian labour market.
27: Elon Musk's X platform has been fined $650,000 after a 3-year legal battle. The eSafety Commissioner took the social media giant to federal court after it failed to disclose the steps it was taking to combat child exploitation material. Well, a man's been accused of stealing the camera of a Bondi terror attack victim moments after he was shot and then pawning it for cash, but he has faced court. The 35-year-old faces a string of charges over the theft of the equipment from Peter Ma, who had been capturing celebrations at the Hanukkah by the Sea event. Virgin is scaling back its weekly flight schedule even further due to the price of fuel and dropping bookings. Melbourne, Adelaide, Brisbane and Perth all have services slashed, while several roles at head office have also been cut. And it looks like Blake Lively and Ryan Reynolds won't be moving into their New York forever home anytime soon. Their mansion is sitting unfinished, with contractors reportedly filing a legal claim for $2 million in backed up invoices. Now let's see what's happening on Nine News.
3: Thanks, Michelle. I'm Peter Overton. In Nine News, a 35-year-old man accused of stealing a camera from a victim of the Bondi Beach massacre. A common hair care product puts an airport into lockdown. Why Stockland is back in the high-rise apartment game. King Charles receives an awkward gift from a seagull in Ireland. And Phil Gould and Cameron Serraldo clash over the Bulldog slump and Lockie Galvin. Nine News, your news nightly at 6 on 9 and 9 now.
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15: One note of the weekend is your Thursday afternoon. Fitzy Whipper, Kate, driving you home. 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
32: What?
15: We're not going to make a mistake like this radio station did in the UK overnight. Have a listen to this moment. It's a small error.
31: Four non-blondes, yeah.
15: Yep, that's not the problem.
33: This is Radio Caroline. We have suspended our normal programs until further notice as a mark of respect following the passing of His Majesty King Charles III. This is Radio Caroline. Oh. His Majesty King Charles III has passed away.
32: Oh.
33: As a mark of respect, we will now be playing suitable continuous music until further notice.
15: The King is not dead. If you've just tuned in,
32: no.
15: The King has not died. That was an error from that. Do you know what I think they've done there?
32: How awful. It's ready to go.
15: Isn't it? I think that's what it is, Kate Ritchie. It was in the system, and they did that, you know, prior to the Queen's death as well. Yeah, the headlines had already been written for the paper. The announcements were already ready to go. And I think, I don't know, they've jumped the gun on this one, and it's sat in the system and they've played it.
32: Do you think they have montages of us ready to go?
15: They do.
32: For the news?
15: You know, well, we belong together.
32: I hope they don't use some of those photos.
34: Just before 6 o'clock every day, we announce the Whippers, he's died on the show once again with some of his jokes.
15: Well, I volunteer it. You'll hear me go for it each time and fall. But I get back up, mate, all right? And I keep going. Okay, win Post Malone tickets before 4:30 today. Plus, coming up next, the best sleeping advice. Kate Ritchie has got an update.
32: Yes, I do.
15: You're going to get the best sleep in the world. Sleeping tips with Ms. Ritchie. That's coming up next. Tame Impala, Dracula. What a great track on Nova.
32: Oh, wow.

0: Great song. We're not sick of it here at Nova. Tame Impala, Fancy Whipper Kate. Thanks to Chemist Warehouse, Kate Ritchie, with the latest on how we can sleep better.
1: Oh, there's so much chat around sleep, isn't there?
0: What's your routine? What do you do before you get into bed?
1: I usually scream at an 11-year-old child.
0: Yeah, and then I slam the door, then I bang my head against the door, and then I get into bed.
2: And then 4 melatonin, I think, is way too much. Yeah, to be honest.
0: And then I scream out the window and then hop into bed.
1: Look, I think if I'm fed one more sleeping podcast, and I'm sure parents everywhere are like, okay, so there are all these tips on how to get a good night's sleep, but maybe if the kids moved out, I might actually manage one.
2: Yeah, Not enough. We need more, to be honest with you.
1: More podcasts or more sleep?
0: I'll take anything.
2: All of it.
0: To listen to.
1: Okay, so they say a steady schedule, morning sunlight when you wake up, because that if you stare at the sun, supposedly, directly into the sun, not for too long so you don't burn your eyes out.
2: It's hard to get to sleep if you're staring at the sun.
1: It's your circadian rhythm that you're kind of putting into... Yeah, effect.
0: Your sleep rhythm starts the minute you wake up.
1: It actually does. Yeah, it does.
0: My God.
1: But then if you don't want to pay attention to all of just the really basic things that we need to be doing, there's a list of sleep hacks, and I wanted to run through a few of them. One, I'll save the best one for last. That's for you, Whipper. And we could use it not even to do with sleeping, Fitzy. Maybe
2: so
1: here in the studio.
2: That'll be the punchline.
0: I'll sit back till then. I'll join you again in about 3.5 minutes.
1: Well, I would actually like to think, when you think about sleep hacks, and you think about what we might like to do to Whipper in the studio and you're listening now,
0: you can't do that.
1: I bet you've got an idea of what I'm going to end with.
0: No, I'm married.
1: Now, there's a natural... Oh, they do say that'll send you to sleep.
0: Yeah, they do.
1: Wow. Natural method.
0: But I don't want to fall asleep during the break.
1: Where have you been? Natural melatonin. There's a viral sweet treat floating around on the internet at the moment, and some people are swearing that it does lead to sweet dreams. It's a mocktail, and it consists of tart cherry juice, which is natural melatonin, magnesium powder to relax the muscles, and the mixture is topped with prebiotic soda or sparkling water. So you can have that before bed.
0: Sounds good for my yeast infection as well.
2: Too much if you're preparing a cocktail before bed.
1: Well,
0: you're exhausted by the time you finish making it.
2: I know.
1: Have you heard of something called a nappuccino?
0: Nope.
1: It seems counterintuitive, really, to sleep. But if you want to have a nap, but you get scared, a bit like me, I just can't nap because there's always something that needs to be done. But if you're scared of having a nap and you think, well, it's going to make me feel worse afterwards or I might not wake up properly.
0: I worry about that.
1: Well, apparently, that's like the nap you had this week and we're late for work.
2: Doesn't stop you at all.
0: All right.
1: They are suggesting that you drink a cup of coffee right before you have a snooze.
2: Oh, give me a break.
1: I'm not joking. So if you want to snooze for about 20 or 30 minutes, you have a cup of coffee because supposedly the coffee takes about that long to kick in. So if you have the coffee, have a sleep, your body will go ding!
0: Bang! In 20 minutes' time, that's your nappuccino.
2: What a load of crap.
1: I know.
0: Sorry, how many have we got to the funny punchline about me? Have you got the drum roll ready?
1: I've got one more. No,
0: not yet.
1: Fat rich foods before bed.
0: Well, that's not to do with me.
1: No, that's actually not. That's not the joke.
2: Well, Whip's two of those, that's for sure.
0: Don't tell me that's outdone.
1: One's obvious and anyway. Okay, here we go. We got a drum roll because this is the sleeping hack that we would like to use around the office on Michael Whipfley. It's taping your mouth shut.
0: That's the one. Is that it?
2: Yeah.
1: Apparently nasal breathing will give you a good night's sleep.
0: Okay, when do we start?
2: And that's why we've got the gaffer tape in the studio. Come over here, big fella.
0: Leave me alone and put it away now.

0: little bit of Baby. Thank you, Justin Bieber. Jumping in there, Ludacris as well. What a treat for your Thursday afternoon. It is Fitzy, Whipper, Kate, as we drive you home around Australia.
1: 13, 24, 10. What contraption are you using to get rid of animals around your house? I know ducks in pools are a big problem. Pigeons on roofs.
0: Yeah, yeah.
1: Bats in your local area as well.
2: Yes.
0: Sticky poo with bats. Lots of sticky poo.
1: We would love some scare hacks out there. If you've got a good one, 13, 24, 10, give us a call, because a Japanese company making ferocious-looking robot wolves.
0: Oh.
1: Great song by Duran Duran. They're being swamped by orders after record numbers of fatal bear attacks on humans last year. Now, that's called the monster wolf right there, Kate. And what they do, they have it out in a field. There's a sensor on it, so anything that moves in front of them at night, it moves and makes noises like this.
2: Wow. Yeah,
0: it looks like something from the Thriller film clip.
1: Yep.
0: Or just your Halloween. Someone's gone over the top with Halloween.
2: Yeah, I think if you're a person, you don't think that's a wolf.
0: No, you don't.
1: There's flashing lights. Also, the red eyes are red and they flash as well and make noises like this.
0: That would be scary.
1: That's not bad. I mean, bears still, they'll stay still and move closer, and then they'll go even scarier with noises like this. See that?
0: That was deep.
1: That sounds like a bear, doesn't it?
0: That was a deep rumble.
2: Yeah.
1: So, bears killed 13 people across Japan in 2025-2026. That's more than twice the previous high. Now, orders have come mostly from farmers, operators of golf courses, people working outside in rural areas, but they can't make them enough. Ota Saiki is his name. He works for a Hokkaido-based firm. They make the devices. He said, "We make them by hand. We cannot make them fast enough."
0: Wow.
1: Monster wolves.
0: Fitz used to live in an apartment, as you know, and what I would do, there was a karajong, a bird, which is like a magpie.
2: Karajong, yeah.
0: Yeah, and it would just sit in the tree outside the window at 4 a.m. Yeah. So I ran a fake rubber snake and I hung it in the tree and ran some fishing line through the bedroom window and just had it on a hook next to my bed. So every time the karajong would start arcing up at 4 a.m., I would just tug in bed, in bed. And that's the bird.
2: And then
0: the snake would wobble and the bird would fly away.
2: But you're still awake, so it doesn't allow you to sleep. My mum's always got these gadgets for the backyard. And sometimes you'll see people, like in more suburban areas, like with the CDs dangling to keep the birds away.
0: Or
2: I've got a fake owl
0: that
2: mum gave me with a bobbly head.
0: Where does that sit?
1: Work.
0: By the pool?
2: What pool?
0: The one at the back of your house. Natalie, hello. Can just hear you there, Nat. What did you find in your kitchen this morning?
3: Well, we found a sub turkey.
0: A brush turkey?
3: Yeah, a brush turkey. Sub turkey.
1: We'll come back.
0: Bad line, Nat.
1: You're muffled. You're at the bottom of a pillow stack there by the sounds of it. Rebecca, what's your method? What do you got, Beck?
4: We put cable ties over the pool fence and over the house to get rid of the pigeons pooing.
0: Does it work?
4: Yes, it does.
2: Doesn't look great. That's the thing, isn't it? All these things just look so unattractive.
0: Yeah, but I went and bought these little spikes and they stick on your railing because there was a bird that would sit outside Francesca's window and chirp and poo.
1: What was her name?
0: I don't know. Sally. Have we got Rebecca back?
2: She's a real pest.
0: Yeah, she's an absolute pest. Was it Beck
1: Lisa
0: we had the problem
1: with? Natalie.
0: Oh,
1: no,
0: Nat.
1: It's Nat.
0: Can we try Nat
1: back? What was in your kitchen, Nat?
3: I had a brush turkey, a scrub turkey. I came out of the shower, went into the kitchen to make coffee, and he must have come in through the screen door.
0: Gobble, gobble. What did you do?
3: Bedroom mirrors, actually. Took them out, replaced them around the yard. But when worst comes to worst, you just point a gel blaster in the air and just fire off a couple of shots.
0: Okay. Right, I mean, that's one idea, I suppose.
1: My uncle Ken had a loud shotgun noise that he would have on the farm, and that would scare the birds away from his grapevine.
2: Shotgun noise.
0: I told you, and if anyone's listening, and you're like this one, Nat, how you keep a snake out of your house is you put, when you go to bed at night, you put you put an egg on one side of the door, and then you put an egg inside the door. So the snake eats the first egg, goes under the door, eats the second egg, and then it's trapped.
2: Can't
0: go backwards or forwards.
1: What a loser.
0: That's what you do, Nat.
1: You keep tugging on your snake, mate. Natalie, thanks for your
2: Natalie thinks it's hilarious.
0: Taking in a tree at the moment, Fitz. Good on you, Nat. All right, now's the time to win your Post Malone tickets. We got them, Tommy.
1: Solo shows.
0: Today he announced the solo shows. 13 24 10. 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
7: 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Erskine Park at Erskine Park Road, lane 1 open northbound after a bus crash at Swallow Drive. Heavy still though on Mummery Road, Lenore Drive and Wargrove Road after earlier road closures. Pat Stowe, broken down truck on Fairford Road northbound at lane 1 at Watson Road. And Badgerys Creek, this 3-car crash at eastbound Elizabeth Drive. 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Checking your weather, shower or two, down to 14 degrees overnight. Tomorrow those showers are easing. We are looking at tops of 21. Right now it's 19 degrees in the city, 20 in the west.
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0: This is it. We got Post Malone tickets. Massive. Huge. Wow. Kate, you were saying you wanted to grab them. You can't take these tickets. We are giving them away.
9: Oh, surely there's a couple of extras.
0: No, 13, 24, 10. Give us a call right now. Post Malone. Wrapped around your finger.

0: Post Malone, Fitzy Whipper, Kate. This is exciting, guys. We've got a couple of tickets to give away. No, you can't take them, Kate Ritchie. What you can do is take a call off the board and give them away.
1: Can I give them to... Oh, hey, Jude, are you there?
2: Hello. Yes, I am.
1: Would you like to go and see Post Malone?
2: Oh, my God, I would love to. That would be amazing.
1: The tickets are yours.
2: Thank you so much, guys. Love it.
0: Jude. All yours.
3: Jude, it says here that this will be your son's first ever concert. How old is he?
2: He turned 18 in September last year, and I'm embarrassed to say that I'm a poor parent, having never taken him to his first ever concert. So he'll probably convince me for him to be able to take a mate, but I'm okay with that.
0: I love that. Good on you, Jude.
1: Great concert to go to.
0: More tickets, Kate, next week for Post Malone, but also 5:15 today. Harry Styles tickets.
4: Oh, give me a break.
0: You heard me. I'm not about to lie to you guys.
4: Do you want Postie or do you want Harry?
1: Can I have both, please?
0: Okay, well, I meant to tell you the Post Malone's tour is called the Big Ass Tour. Coming to Australia October 2026. Special guest Don Toliver. 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Tickets and tour info, livenation.com.au. 13-24-10. What records do you own? What do you got under the belt?
3: What's the number?
0: Huh? I mean, you've got a few. I know you've got a few.
1: No, don't mean records like listening records. Do you mean like something you've achieved?
0: This is off the back of Melbourne's Bianca Adler. Became Australia's youngest person ever to summit Mount Everest at the age of 18.
1: She's amazing.
0: My God, as a parent.
4: 18?
0: I mean, don't get me wrong. Paul was there as well. He went up to base camp too. So he was there before she finally made the summit and took off in the middle of the night, stood there, called home or called down the mountain and said, "You're not going to believe it, Dad. I am here. I feel great. I am strong." And she made her way back down and she now has that record.
1: That's amazing.
3: Have you seen the lineups for Everest these days? It's scary. And people are taking videos going up and there's bodies on the side of the track.
0: Do you know...
3: How could, as parents, your 18-year-old daughter, and I know she's got aspirations and she's trained for it, but wouldn't you be freaking out?
0: I agree.
1: Yeah, but it might be safer than schoolies.
0: That's why. If you're talking Cavill Avenue on the Gold Coast or up Mount Everest in Nepal.
3: Well, Whipper went to Nepal for a school excursion.
0: Didn't go up Mount Everest.
3: Base camp one and had a yak pizza.
0: Yep.
3: Not joking. Pizza with yak meat on it.
0: Yeah, they
3: and
0: had to wait.
3: And then they made their way back down and got the private jet back home.
0: I had to wait 2 hours while they killed the yak. Let's move on from that. I want to know, like, you should be proud if you own a record. Fitz, what have you got? Do you still own long jump, was it, buddy?
3: Look, I don't mind talking about this at all. But 1986, Little Athletics, the Australian record in the long jump, 5 metres 20 for under 10s, is still there.
0: Brian James.
1: What? You jumped how far?
3: 5 metres 20.
1: When you were 10?
3: When I was, I was 9. 9 under 10s.
0: Long legs.
1: Well, he's fit. Yeah, you are very long.
3: It was at Olympic Sports Field. I still remember Dad was on a deck chair and had a few beers during the day. There was 3 jumps left and the record was 4.92. And just before that, I got 4.90.
0: Wow.
3: So Dad was out of his seat.
0: Mm-hmm.
3: He had a couple more Foster's cans. And then the next jump, I got 5 metres, Kate. And it took half an hour to measure it going, well, this could be an Australian record. I got it. And then in the last jump, the confidence was up, went to 5.20.
0: Bang.
3: Oh, my gosh.
0: And how many beers that Dad had by then, he broke a record that day
3: didn't
0: too.
3: Didn't help that he drove home as well, which was...
0: what a pity.
3: That anymore.
0: 13, 24, 10. Love to know what records you've got. I mean, even this show, Kate Ritchie, the longest Hot Wheels track ever. We're proud of that.
1: Oh, God, you guys, this is just a segment to show off, isn't
0: it's
1: it?
0: So true. 13, 24, 10, get involved. What record do you hold?

0: great track. Bring You Love. You know, Kate, another record we hold on the show. Mm-hmm. Most soft drink cans are opened with one hand in 60 seconds.
1: I don't think that was confirmed.
2: Yes, it was, mate.
1: Do you know what? It wasn't confirmed because I was the hug muncher and I did the most hugs in a minute and Tommy said I broke the world record. Then I found out there was no representative from Guinness.
0: Yeah, but it was great to see you in a yellow morph suit hugging all the staff members. I don't reckon you could do that one these days.
1: I was the hug muncher.
2: I don't think you could hug that. Sorry. You're not allowed. No. That's illegal.
1: Josh, you're a record holder. Josh, what do you hold? Josh!
3: I hold, in high school 4 years ago, I ran 11:30 in 100 metres and I still hold it.
1: Josh, that's quick, brother. Is that year 12?
3: No, it was
0: 16.
3: Year 9.
2: Yeah.
0: Josh, is that a school record or is that a local state record?
3: No, it's a school record, unfortunately.
0: No, be proud of that, mate. That's huge.
1: What teacher were you running away from, Josh, at the time?
3: that was the athletics carnival. So
1: gotcha.
0: Oh, I thought it might have been.
3: I made myself look good.
0: Nah, Josh, well you're a superstar.
2: Yeah,
0: mate.
2: Go, Josh.
0: Well done, brother.
1: Fiona, what record do you hold, Fee?
4: Hi, guys. I made it in the local paper in 1972 for being the smallest preemie baby born at 2.5 pounds.
0: 2.5 pounds?
2: Two and a half pound? Is that like a kilo or something?
4: Yeah, just over a kilo.
1: Fiona, can I ask, any complications that you've had in life because of that?
4: Not really. No, I've been pretty lucky.
0: How early were you born?
4: 3 months early.
0: 3 months?
2: Oh, you're a miracle, Fiona.
0: You are a miracle.
1: You would have been the size of Mum's hand, Fiona, at the time.
4: I probably was. Some people say it was the size of a dinner plate, but, you know.
0: Oh, my gosh, Fiona. Have you got that newspaper article framed?
4: No.
0: Nah, wouldn't do that.
5: It's a record hold.
2: Well, we don't know if it's true or not, Fiona.
0: You've lied to Australia.
1: We don't urge any mothers to try and break that record.
0: No. Let nature take its course. Thanks, Fee. Lisa, hello.
6: Hello, how are you?
0: Why do we congratulate you this afternoon?
6: It's actually my husband. He still holds the 50-metre butterfly record at Moranbah Pool for an 8-year-old, and he's 56 now, so he's always held that record for 50 years. And he actually beat a couple of future Olympians when he broke that record.
0: Wow.
1: Who'd he beat, Lise?
6: I can't remember his name, but it was one of the Olympians.
1: Your husband's put a bit of icing on the story.
0: 50 years later and he's still telling that story?
6: Yeah, well, no, it was funny. He went up there for work and he went to the pool for a swim and looked in the window and saw his name and went, oh, my God, I still hold the record.
0: That's pretty cool.
6: From 50 years ago.
1: Can I tell you why he holds it as an 8-year-old? Because no 8-year-old in the world wants to do butterfly. No, not one 8-year-old.
0: You're suggesting he's got the record because he was the only one.
1: He's the only kid who's prepared to swim 50
0: he
1: miles.
0: He never broke the record. He created the record. That's the difference.
6: True.
0: Lisa, thanks for your call. Oh, I love that.
1: You've thrown in Susie O'Neill. Why not?
2: Here we go.
0: all right, we're playing Tire Tracks next, guys. 13-24-10. We're going to play a couple of songs. You've got to tell us title and artist, both the songs. You're going to win a brand new set of tyres and a $1,000 voucher.
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9: Hey, it's Michelle Stevenson here at Erskine Park. Erskine Park Road, one lane now open northbound after a bus crash at Swallow Drive. Heavy still on
8: Nova 96.9.
9: Hey, it's Michelle Stevenson here at Erskine Park. Erskine Park Road, one lane now open northbound after a bus crash at Swallow Drive. Heavy still on Mummery Road, Lenore Drive and Walgrove Road after that earlier road closure.

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0: 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Anyway, you know what's exciting? 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That is massive. Good luck, everybody. What do you got, Brian?
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1: That's the preparation we have on this show. It's amazing.
2: Someone
1: even he doesn't know what a roller coaster for the listener and the host.
0: Do you know what? Yeah. Kate and I were caught in a conversation of how do you get a kid ready and out the door for school.
2: Yeah, but I happen to know that we had tyres.
0: Yeah, I thought Brian had something.
1: No, and $1,000 voucher. Yeah, I do. I've got some tyres and $1,000 voucher.
2: Thanks.
1: Isabella. Hi, Isabella.
4: Hi, how's it going?
0: Good.
1: Okay. You're driving your boyfriend around tonight. Do you need a new set of Bridgestone tyres?
4: Definitely. They're bulging and they're smooth like my dad's head, so I'm desperate.
0: Okay.
1: Well said, Isabella.
2: That's not safe.
1: This is thanks to Bob Jane T-Mart's. Got a $1,000 voucher in there as well. So we've got two songs here, Isabella. We've mashed them up, okay? You're going to hear both. So we need both artists and both titles of song. Are you ready to play?
4: Yeah.
1: Good luck. Okay. His palms are

0: All right, pull it down, please.
1: Shade.
0: Pull it down, please. Shade.
1: How old are you?
2: 26.
1: Okay. Might be a battle to get one song in there, I reckon.
0: All right, have a crack at one, Isabella. Artist and song.
2: Eminem.
1: Yeah.
2: Lucifer.
1: Yep.
0: Yeah, correct. That is correct. What's the other artist and song, Isabella?
2: I know it's like a bunch of women's names. I think it goes,
3: it's not the lyrics. We don't want the lyrics, Isabella.
0: Bad luck, Isabella. We're going to move on.
2: No.
0: Let's go to Georgia. Hi, Georgia.
4: Hi.
0: Okay, Georgia, we've got Eminem, Lose Yourself. You've got to give us the other artist and song. Let's have a listen to a little bit more.
1: What do you think, Georgia?
4: It's Mambo number 5.
1: Bye.
0: Bye.
4: Oh, no.
0: You've got to give us the artist. Too long. Bad luck. George's out. Let's go to Cameron. Cameron, you've got Lose Yourself by Eminem. Mumbo number 5, but what's that final artist? His palms
5: are sweaty. Is it Perez? Prado?
1: No.
0: No. No, it's not. Let's go to Kirsty. Kirsty, Mumbo number 5. Who's the artist of that song?
6: Blue Vega.
1: Yes, it is. Bang, you've got it. Well done.
6: Thank you, sir.
3: Oh, Kirsty, what a win. Kirsty
1: came in and cleaned up at the last minute. You got a brand new set of tyres. Well done, and a $1,000 voucher.
6: Oh, that's incredible. Thank you guys so much.
1: Oh, well my done. God. That was intense. Oh. Okay, more chances tomorrow. More tyres, more money. Mind the gap, though, guys. Just after the news, it returns.
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3: The M7 in Plumpton, we've got a two-car crash which has heavy delays northbound just past Power Street, while Erskine Park Road, one lane now open northbound after a bus crash at Swallow Drive. Heavy still on Mumray Road, Lenore Drive and Wargrove Road after the earlier road closures. Padstow, broken down truck, Fairford Road, northbound lane 1 at Watson Road, while Badgerys Creek, got a three-car crash eastbound. Elizabeth Drive near Warramie Drive and the M4 very heavy westbound from Burwood. Sydney siders can climb the Harbour Bridge during Vivid Sydney and receive $50 cash back. See the city sparkle from the summit. Book your Vivid Sydney climb today at bridgeclimb.com. Checking weather, shower or two, down to 14 degrees overnight. Tomorrow, those showers should be easing. We're looking at tops of 21. Right now, it's 17 degrees in the city, 20 in the west.
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3: Good afternoon, I'm Michelle Stevenson. The opposition says the federal government is choosing the worst time to introduce tax changes as Australia's jobless rate reaches a five-year high. According to the ABS, unemployment has surged to 4.5% for April, with the economy shedding 19,000 full and part-time roles. Shadow Employment Minister Jane Hume has told Sky the government is making it harder for small businesses to operate.
35: That sense of fear, that lack of business confidence as well as consumer confidence is now invading the employment space. Of course, this is the worst time ever to introduce new taxes on small businesses, because it's small businesses that we need to grow and invest and employ more people.
3: Elon Musk has been slapped with a $650,000 fine for failing to detail its child protection measures. The ruling ends a three-year court battle between Australia's eSafety Commissioner and the Texas-based social media giant. Well, the federal government will spend just over $7 million to tackle a diphtheria outbreak across the country. 60
0: 60% of the cases are confined to the Northern Territory, where one person has died. Israel's ambassador to Australia isn't making any apologies for the arrest of hundreds of pro-Palestine activists who tried to breach the Gaza blockade. It's after a senior Israeli minister was seen tautening the detainees. And Kylie Minogue has put to bed rumours she is set to appear on Madonna's upcoming album Confessions 2. The Queen of Pop is set to release the sequel to her 2005 album later this year, but Kylie insists she won't be on it. Now let's hear what's happening on Nine News.
1: Thanks, Michelle. I'm Peter Overton. In Nine News, a 35-year-old man accused of stealing a camera from a victim of the Bondi Beach massacre. A common hair care product puts an airport into lockdown. Why Stockland is back in the high-rise apartment game. King Charles receives an awkward gift from a seagull in Ireland. And Phil Gould and Cameron Serraldo clash over the Bulldog slump and Lockie Galvin. Nine News, your news nightly at 6 on 9 and 9 Now.
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8: Hey. Yes, it is a day to celebrate. In fact, I had no idea on this Thursday evening. Kate Ritchie, you said we have to celebrate this.
3: I didn't say that, but it is worth celebrating. Happy International Tea Day, people.
8: Boring.
3: No, it's not boring.
9: I've just had a green tea. Don't ask for a green tea on a plane as well because they've got to go and get the green tea.
8: It takes too long.
3: Oh, yeah, they've got to go down the aisle. Mm. I'm going to have to start drinking more tea because my barista has started to question the amount of shots of coffee I have each day.
8: Really?
3: So when he's questioning, have you had one before you got here and all of... Anyway, happy tea day.
8: Happy tea day, guys. Oh. Well done. So much still to come. Like we said, Harry Styles tickets at 5.15 in 15 minutes' time. Prime Minister joins us later on the show. But coming up next, guys, can we read each other's minds? If we can work that out in Mind the Gap, it'll be a brilliant moment on the show. Don't go anywhere. Put them up.

0: is Mike, Bruno Mars on Nova. It is Fitzy, Whipper, Kate, and it's time for a little bit of
1: Fitzy, Whipper, and Kate's.
2: Attention, all passengers.
1: Mind the gap.
0: I mean, you see this, Kate Ritchie. You understand.
3: Do I really?
0: Yeah, yeah, yeah.
3: Sorry,
0: the power of reading someone's mind. What you didn't read was your own mind knowing how to turn your headphones on.
3: I know. I'm so sorry.
0: You're back in? Okay.
3: I'm plugged in,
4: headphones.
3: Guys.
4: And oh, I no, am. Sorry.
0: No, it's not it.
4: We haven't started.
3: Ready to go. It's Thursday. That does mean it's Mind the Gap. And I happen to think that we are getting a bit better at this. We're edging into the year, spending more time with each other.
0: I would like to think that friends are playing this around Australia, especially best mates.
3: Yeah, we'll do it at the dinner table tonight when you get home.
4: I do. I text my friends just before we play it every time.
3: Oh, that's why we've never received a text.
4: I don't get any replies, but I tell them all about it.
3: If you don't know how to play, you get three rounds to try and read each other's minds. Guess the exact same word. On the count of three, both say a random word of your choosing, any word, and then you'll both need to think of another word that connects them. If you didn't get it right first time round, the trick is to find a word that bridges the gap, minding the gap. Okay, so if Whipper, as an example, says teeth and Fitzy says holiday, I mean, the word could be turkey with what we've been talking about.
0: Toothbrush.
3: Turkey teeth. Okay, let's just kick things off.
0: All right.
3: Are you two boys going first?
0: Ready to go.
3: Fitzy, Whipper, you ready?
4: Ready.
3: On the count of three, here we go.
1: Three. Two.
3: Or one.
1: One.
4: Fishing. Record.
3: Oh, okay. Fitzy says record and Whipper says
4: fishing.
3: Fishing.
4: I went with Scotty Pendlebury's record this weekend.
0: Okay.
4: In the AFL, record or fishing.
3: That's a tough one.
4: But you could look at record another way.
0: No, but now that you've said record, now I have context to the record. That's
3: good.
0: Yeah,
3: me too. Okay, here
1: we
3: go.
4: But I don't
1: two,
4: know.
1: One.
0: Rex fish. Hunt.
3: Fish and Rex Hunt. I mean, I guess you're getting closer.
0: We're swinging hands and they're bumping into each other, but we're not holding.
4: But do you know what? Okay. I think if you've gone Rex Hunt, I think I've got
0: Let's
4: it.
0: Let's go.
3: Okay.
1: Three, two, one.
0: Yibbity yibbida! Yeah.
3: Is that the catchphrase?
0: Yeah.
3: Oh, well done, boys.
0: That was really good. Can we keep playing? I want you and Tommy to have a round.
4: And my friends just got back to me. They're listening. This is amazing.
3: Oh my goodness.
4: No, they're not.
0: Okay, you guys have a go. Kate Ritchie, Thomas Brian Ivy. Mind the gap.
3: Okay.
1: Three, two, one.
3: Cold.
0: Flag and cold.
3: I nearly said cardigan because you're wearing one. We would have been so close already.
0: Shivers. Where do you go with flag and cold?
4: Cold.
0: Oh, I know where you'd go.
3: Okay.
1: Three.
4: Oh, okay.
1: Two. One.
3: Iceland.
0: No.
4: My friend just texted me. They're listening.
0: As if you wouldn't say Canberra.

0: Wow, Taylor Swift. You Belong With Me. That's Taylor's version, guys. No mistaking that. It's Fitzy Whipper, Kate Ritchie here for your Thursday evening. One day to the weekend. Here's an interesting one. Bumped into a bloke in his mid-20s. Probably younger 20s than mid. Anyway, we're talking about life, mate. Cost of living through the roof. Cost of living
1: someone
0: through
1: you
0: the
1: know.
0: Roof.
2: What nightclub were you at?
0: I was out and about, and I can't say too much, but they had a drink special on, so I went down there.
2: Great.
0: Anyway, we were talking about life, and we stumbled onto the topic of cars and cost. Yeah. And he said, which I found quite interesting, myself and most of my mates, we don't own a car and we're not looking to own a car anymore. So he said, you've got to buy a car. You've then got the rego. You got, depending on where you are, you got pink and green slips and all sorts of registrations.
1: Yeah.
0: You've got tolls. You've got the cost of fuel. He said, we're just Uber everywhere.
1: That's a lot for him to get through. How did you, fit all that in?
0: Huh?
1: How did you give him that much space in the conversation to offer that?
0: Well, I stopped talking for a moment.
1: You did not.
0: Yeah, I did. I took a moment. He said, can you do me a favour, just stop. And then he just went, bang, we're not owning cars anymore.
2: You would have had a story about one of your mates, though, that you would have injected in there somewhere.
1: Are you sure you didn't say to him, woo, woo, woo, woo, woo, let me tell you what you think about cars?
0: You're in one of those moods, aren't you?
1: So what's the point of your story, or his story?
0: The point of the story is it's not a bad financial option. In fact, it's a cost saving to Uber everywhere.
1: Yeah, no, especially if you don't have kids and you don't have to take them to sport, like all of the, if you're just a single person in the world.
0: Yeah.
1: Why would you own a car?
0: That's the thing. He said the insurance was a crusher. That was the big one for him. Getting the car, one thing, insurance, all the other costs on top of it, when my average Uber X ride is $12.
2: No, what are you talking? It's gone up with fuel. It's Ubers are very expensive. Now,
0: not compared to the expense of everything else on the road.
2: To get to work every day, to get home,
0: does
2: he play any sport? I mean, you got to get a footy training.
1: You got to get a lift.
0: Yeah, he uses Lime bikes as well. If he's not in a hurry to go anywhere, he jumps on a Lime bike.
2: But they're quite expensive as well.
0: Well, not compared to owning a car. I can see the logic in what he's doing.
1: If you've got a car,
0: I'd love to see the numbers. You've got public transport. He jumps on the bus every now and then. 13, 24, 10.
1: How about your legs?
0: If you don't own a car and you don't plan on owning a car because it's financially beneficial just to Uber and make your way around town.
2: Yeah, you're still forking out quite a bit of stuff. And I understand they're not a good investment, cars. You're never really going to make money back on cars.
0: No.
2: But let's just say you own a car for 4 or 5 years. Let's say that devalues by, $10,000. In those 4 or 5 years, you're probably spending, if you're getting a few Ubers a day to get around.
0: Yeah, but you had to buy the car first.
2: Spending that much anyway.
0: I mean, you have to find the cost to buy the car or finance the car. So there's your $500 a month already gone financing the car.
1: Depends how much you go out.
0: It's so true, Kate, that's exactly right.
2: You'd save a fortune.
0: Wouldn't spend a dime.
1: Heard it here first.
0: Oh, my God. Kate Ritchie sums it up.
1: Stay home.
0: Okay, here we go, guys. Now is your time. Now is your time to win Harry Styles tickets.
1: Oh,
0: yes,
1: no.
0: This is it. Look at the phones go. 13, 24, 10. Win your Harry Styles tickets right now.
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6: 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The M7 in Plumpton, 2-car crash has heavy delays northbound just past Power Street. Carlingford, traffic lights are blacked out. Pennant Hills Road at Murray Farm Road, while Hurstville, there's a breakdown Forest Road westbound at King George's Road. Erskine Park emergency roadworks on Erskine Park Road northbound at Coonawarra Drive, left-hand lane. Fernwood women aren't just strong, they're strong to the core. 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Checking the weather. Shower or two, down to 14 degrees overnight. Tomorrow, showers easing, tops of 21. Right now, it's 17 degrees in the city, 20 in the west.
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2: Yeah.
7: I'm exhausted.
1: Oh, no, I'm so sorry.
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7: That would be so wonderful. 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
1: Absolutely.
8: She's busy, I think. 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
1: Harry Styles fans of Melbourne.
6: I'm so nervous.
1: Oh, I know.
25: You can't win, mate.
1: Pipe down, Fitz.
25: They're not yours.
1: Melbourne, people are listening. Due to phenomenal demand, a fourth and final show has been added to Marvel Stadium on the 4th of December. It's a Friday. 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But we've got a couple to give away, and we're going to give them to Amelia.
25: Hey, Mills. Oh, where are you right now, Amelia?
26: I'm in the car with Mum.
25: Oh, wow.
6: Old are you, Amelia?
26: I'm 13.
1: Oh, that is so exciting. And who will you be taking? Is it Mum going with you on the night or a friend?
26: Mum.
1: Yeah,
25: I think Mum's actually going to take the tickets and Amelia won't make it. Mum's going to go along. She loves, everybody loves Harry. That's massive, Amelia. Well done.
1: Yes, Mum, you're screaming louder than she is.
25: Tommy, we got more tickets?
6: Yeah, of course we do.
25: You little beauty. Well done. Stay tuned. The only place to get them. Harry Styles right now. Music for a sushi restaurant on your Thursday night. Amelia's celebrating in the car on Nova.

0: Amelia just won tickets to Harry Styles. Music for a sushi restaurant there, Fitzy, with a cake. More Harry Styles tickets to give away on the show.
1: Some might say that Amelia is the luckiest girl in the country.
0: Oh, well.
2: Look, Carly, it's
3: well
2: that.
3: Done. She would feel like a millionaire.
0: A millionaire. Yeah, not bad.
1: Not bad.
3: Yeah,
1: not as.
3: No, it's not as.
1: Yes,
3: good.
1: You yeah. Stay out of it.
0: It would have been good if Bill had won, wouldn't it? He'd feel like a billionaire.
1: Oh, God.
0: Okay, sorry, he started it.
1: I don't even want to talk about the lucky ones. I want to talk about being unlucky. Give us a call, 13 24 10, if you have had a really bad run of bad luck.
0: Do you believe in luck?
1: Well, yeah, I do. I think there has to be a little bit of luck. And I do think there are people in this world where the sun shines down on them more often than others. I do think some people come into luck or manifest luck or have more good luck than others.
0: I think it's your outlook. Your outlook equals luck.
1: Okay, well, I'm going to tell you a story that I've been going through of late. And you tell me whether it's my...
0: Sounds like this might be bad outlook.
1: My
0: Why do I feel like there's bad outlook on the cards?
1: Do you mean bad attitude?
0: Yeah.
1: No, this is... It doesn't matter how you look at my story. It's bad luck,
0: what's happened?
1: Mate. Okay. On Saturday, I realised that I'd gone for a lengthy drive. So it's far from home.
0: Yeah. Yeah.
1: And a friend of mine said, oh, no, you've got a... like there's something in your tyre.
0: Yeah.
1: Now, it turns out I have a rivet, rivet is. I think it joins houses together.
3: Yep. Yeah, the noise a frog makes, yeah.
0: Hmm? No.
1: Oh, Fitzy, I've told you to stay out of this.
0: Come on, mate.
1: That's your second warning on this story. So I got a rivet in my tyre, but it was so jammed in that I thought apparently I didn't have to get it fixed straight away.
0: Okay.
1: That happened on Saturday. Made the long trip back home.
3: Good
1: Went
3: work.
1: In and got...
3: That's good luck.
1: What, that I made it home?
3: You made it home, yeah.
0: Not really.
1: Yeah, well, it is good because being away from home, it's annoying to get your tyres changed. Oh, this is the thing. I should have ended up with these Bob Jane team.
0: Yeah.
1: Team Hard Tyres this week. Get home, go in, get the tyre replaced.
0: Yep.
1: Very expensive tyre. I don't want to replace the tyre, but I'm worried about when the rivet starts coming out properly because the car's now telling me that the pressure's going.
0: Okay.
3: Okay.
0: We're leaking.
1: I replaced the tyre. Two days later, there's the tyre pressure problem again. So I take it back into the tyre place.
3: Yeah, Bob Jane.
1: Yeah, of course, Bob Jane. And I say, well, I'm like, well, you've done something wrong. Something wrong. I've just got a brand new tyre. The tyre pressure is not right. I know it's unlikely for Bob Jane to have not done it properly.
0: Yeah.
1: I've had a second rivet go in the tyre.
0: Okay.
1: And it's because...
3: Double rivet.
0: Let me guess.
1: rivet.
0: There's a building site down the streets.
1: Yes.
3: Riveting.
0: Is there? Yeah. Happens all the time.
1: Everyone in the
0: neighbourhood gets punctured tyres.
1: They're building a house on the corner of where I live and I reckon I've been... because they've been making me drive over the curb a little bit when the concrete truck's there.
3: Yeah. It's hard to spread the rivets across the road like I have on the street the last couple of weeks.
0: Well, they certainly worked. Bernadette, what do you think about bad luck? You've had some bad luck, have you?
4: Yeah, I was only 17 at the time and I had some pain in my side. I thought I'll take myself to hospital. And they did a scan. Well, they didn't want to do a scan. And they were like, well, we'll just send you home. You're only young.
1: Hmm.
4: I went home, same pain the next day. They did a scan. Oh, look, there's a kidney infection. And I thought, oh, that's cool. I'm only... 17.
0: Yeah.
3: Yeah.
4: And then I go home. They say, get an ultrasound anyway. Go get an ultrasound. Turns out there's two stones on the other side they also didn't figure out.
0: Oh, gosh. Okay. Yep.
3: Man.
4: And I thought, how did this happen to a 17-year-old?
0: And then what happened?
3: Yeah,
1: and then what happened?
4: Then I had to get them removed.
0: Yeah, like sounds like it.
3: That's not that's painful.
1: I don't know if that's bad luck. That's just bad luck. Yeah, planning.
3: Jace, what happened to you, mate?
5: So this is, I think it was back in November, I was heading to work one morning. The motor in my ute blew up.
0: Yep.
3: Mm-hmm.
5: Right, and then I couldn't make it to work that day. Next day, my labour didn't show up. So I lost that job, it was worth about 10K. And same week, I lost two other clients because I couldn't get to work.
0: Yep.
3: Oh, just.
5: And then I got married.
0: So, the bad luck.
5: My wife's here next to me. Yeah.
0: Bad luck just kept
1: did
0: rolling,
1: Did she give
0: Jace.
1: You permission to tell that?
3: You should.
5: She did.
2: I did.
0: Oh, I'm so sorry to hear about all the tragedies, Jace.
3: You should have known with all the bad luck during the week, you shouldn't have gone through with it.
5: No, but hang on.
6: But now he's the luckiest man in the world.
1: Oh, so, congratulations.
3: Oh, that's amazing.
1: Yeah,
0: thanks,
1: Jace.
0: What about Simone? Why were you unlucky?
7: Well, we've had a run of bad luck lately. That's definitely the right terms to use. We got the wrong night for our Jimmy Carr tickets.
0: Okay, so that was a mistake. Yeah, not bad luck.
3: Missed it.
7: Yeah, got the 3 and the 8 mixed up on the date. The second was backing into my mother-in-law's car on Mother's Day.
1: Yeah, Mother's Day, that's unlucky.
0: You had control over it.
1: Stay out of it. Let her finish.
3: You're so lucky it wasn't your mother-in-law.
7: The third one was... We've literally just touched back down into Sydney after being in Vanuatu 48 hours into our holiday. My 5-year-old broke her arm horrifically.
0: Okay. Oh, bad break, was it, Simone?
7: Terrible break.
0: Oh, no.
7: And so it just happened on Monday, and it's literally taken us this long to be able to get back to Australia.
0: How did you do it, Simone, out of interest?
7: We canoed out to a little island, and as soon as we got onto the island, there was a playground, and the kids ran for the playground. They were so excited. There was monkey bars, she was on it for about literally 2 minutes, and she slipped. She fell off. She spun like a starfish and stuck her arm out, and it was a compound fracture too, so bone through skin, the whole lot.
0: Do you know, I spoke to a doctor the other day who said monkey bars should be banned and so should scooters for teeth.
7: That's right,
3: Wow, some big couple of
7: my
3: big statements.
7: My 8-year-old went into full post-traumatic because she had a monkey bar thing where she'd done the exact same thing and it was a doozy of a break for her. So our family are allergic to monkey bars now.
0: Oh, my gosh.
1: Yes. I mean, banned family holidays.
0: My niece, Moo, she causes all sorts of troubles and nearly broke her arm too coming off the monkey bars.
1: Nearly did. Good story.
0: But it was just bad luck. I mean, that's the thing. Or your outlook.

0: Sonny Federa, Think About Us, Sonova, it is Fitzy, Whipper, Kate on your Thursday evening.
1: Well, it's nearly been 4 years, almost to the day, that our Prime Minister has been in government. And we're lucky enough to have him today. Anthony Albanese, welcome to the show, buddy.
2: Good to be with you. This time 4 years ago, I was preparing in the afternoon, handing out in my electorate, waiting for what became a very big night.
0: What? Well, it did, didn't it? My God.
1: It changed everything, didn't it?
3: Now, what's the feeling on a day like today? 4 years, is there congratulations or is there some kind of reflection on what has been able to be achieved or not?
2: Oh, inevitably, you have some reflection on what you've done, on whether the things that you sought out to achieve have been done. But you also think about so much more to do. We've still got a war on the other side of the world that is having an impact on inflation here. And so we're still vulnerable for what's going on.
0: Yeah, yeah. I'm so glad you used the word vulnerable. I think that's how a lot of people are feeling at the moment. There's certainly a weight in the air. I think, you know, since Jim Chalmers delivered the budget, you know, a couple of weeks ago now, we're all trying to break that down. There's been a truckload of mockery of yourself online regarding small business and the capital gains tax. And there's a lot of people unsure about what Australia and the landscape looks like at the moment. You hear a lot of talk of, why would you even bother anymore? What do you say to that kind of overbearing weight that seems to be on the community at the moment?
2: What I say is that I'm incredibly optimistic about this country. That there's nowhere you'd rather be. We have all the resources under the ground and in the sky that will power the global economy. And the theme of the budget was resilience.
0: But I think Prime Minister, the message has almost been lost because there were changes to your stance that a lot of people believed in when they voted for you. I mean, people are calling you a liar, and I think that's kind of undone maybe anything good that sits under the title of budget.
2: We didn't say that we would cut the fuel excise by half before the election. We had to change for the system. We have changed our position. We're upfront about that. Last term, we changed stage three tax cuts to make sure that low and middle income earners didn't get left behind. And we've changed our position because we want young Australians to have the opportunity to own their own home. And that requires

0: different discount.
1: Prime Minister, I think it would be remiss of me to not ask you today about news that is so consuming at the moment for all of us, but particularly for women and children out there who are living in homes filled with violence. There are so many women and their children being killed by men that they know, whether they're ex-partners or current partners. I have seen the effects of this and I have felt them and lived them. And I guess I want some kind of answer. It's crazy for me not to ask you when I have the opportunity, because I know we're all talking about it.
0: Look, it's awful, Kate, and one death is far too many, but it's increasingly prevalent.
1: Yeah.
0: And we're up for anything that would provide a solution.
1: And what does that look like right now today? Because it's all well and good for us to be in this studio talking about it, but the reality is that there are children heading home from school and sport this evening, and women who are in their homes right now waiting for people to come home, who are living in fear, and no one's saying anything that's making them feel safe.
0: Yeah, one thing that is needed is to give them somewhere to go.
1: Yep.
0: Part of the Housing Strife Future program was $100 million for increased housing, 500 additional community service workers. A lot of people feel like they need advice and get tracked. We've increased funding for 1-800-RESPECT by 40% because there's such a demand there. But quite clearly, there is more to do. And one of the things that I would say as well is that men, we've got to take responsibility, have those conversations with our mates, speak out when we hear disrespect towards women is where it begins.
1: I think you're right. I think education is a very big part of that. It doesn't fix it overnight, but we really need to get this into schools and into young men and women.
2: Prime Minister, some heavier topics today, mate. We thank you for coming in. 4 years in office. We appreciate you joining the show.
0: Always great to talk with you.
3: Hey, actually, Prime Minister, before you leave as well, one of the greatest days of the year for us is to have a hit and roll the arm over at Kirribilli House there in your magnificent manicured lawns. Is there any chance that we could do it again this year, Prime Minister, if there's an opportunity?
0: Absolutely. I think we're trying to find a date in July.
2: Okay.
3: So
0: That'll give you time to train.
2: Oh, well, I'll need it. You bowled me out first ball last time.
0: Okay. It's all a bit of fun for a good cause.
2: Yes, it is.
0: It is. Charity.
2: It is. All right, mate. Aiming for July. Thanks, Prime Minister.
0: Thanks very much, guys.
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6: 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The M7 to Plumpton, we've got a two-car crash. That has heavy delays northbound just past Power Street. Two of the three lanes are closed. Queues at the M4. Carlingford, traffic lights are blacked out. Pennant Hills Road at Murray Farm Road, while Erskine Park. Emergency roadworks on Erskine Park Road northbound at Coonawarra Drive. Left-hand lane affected. And Warringah Freeway is slowing up in wet conditions around North Sydney. Bowel cancer is Australia's deadliest cancer for people aged 25 to 54. It's important you know the red flag signs and symptoms. Visit bowelcanceraustralia.org. Checking your weather, shower or two, down to 14 degrees. Tomorrow, showers easing, tops of 21. Right now it's 16 in the city, 18 in the west.
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0: season is over.
1: Well done, Dua Lipa. We love you. Fitzy with her. Katie, this is your Thursday night wonder to the weekend.
2: Yeah,
1: Kate Ritchie.
2: I know, and before the show's over, do you know what we need to do? Is give a big congratulations to Jason, who called the show earlier. I'd say he's our caller of the show. Jason, are you there?
3: Yeah, definitely. I'm here.
2: You and your wife, congratulations.
1: Well,
2: round of applause.
3: Thank you so much.
2: You did. Oh, there you are. You did make us laugh with the fact that you were the unluckiest man in the world by marrying your wife. We're going to give you a $100 Woolworths voucher to stock up on snacks ahead of the big night in. Plus, you're in the draw to win a night stay at the big night in. So you might be there.
3: Thank you so much.
2: Feel free to bring your wife or not.
4: Yeah, we're talking about bad luck with those guys, and I want to talk about a little bit more bad luck here. It's to do with a Collingwood supporter and walking around with a broken leg.
1: Yeah.
4: Okay, so this is the deal. We know Scotty Pendlebury is breaking the record this Saturday arvo against West Coast. 4:35, the game starts. And we've spoken about this. Scotty's cashing in on it. Obviously, there's a fair bit that you can get. You can buy his Guernsey on the day that's got the gold number on the back, Kate. There's wine. There's crypto. There's home loans that he's giving away. There's so much going on.
1: He's wearing 124 pairs of boots. That's what he's doing. All for sale at $100,000 a pop.
4: There's also 30 specially made Sherrins, commemorative Sherrins, with 4:33 on the ball. Wow. That's the record that he's breaking. So at training yesterday, they're training, and one of the balls must have gone astray and over the fence.
2: Yeah.
4: Collingwood supporters. And I can understand. We used to do this. The Christie's Beach Footy Club, if you kicked it hard enough over the back, it used to go down in the Lawn Bowls Club, and we used to steal a couple of footies here and there, Kate.
2: Oh, so are you saying that someone's kicked it over on purpose?
4: No. It's gone astray off the side of a boot. Wouldn't have been Nick Dacos, can kick. But anyway, it's gone off the side of the boot. Collingwood supporters picked it up. He's made the mistake, though, after training's finished. Scotty Pendlebury's gone into the crowd. Legend, got photos, selfies, and this sums up the man. He's an absolute legend of the game. He's signing everything for whatever, all this merchandise that people have. This guy's come up with the 4:33 ball. Scotty signed it. And then I think everyone's gone, how the hell did that guy get the ball? So the guy's sort of taken off, thinking, oh, no, I've been busted. And he's a citizen's arrest. Another Collingwood supporter has tackled him and broken his leg.
1: Oh, no.
4: He's walking around on a broken leg.
1: Do you know, here's a couple of things. I have such mixed emotions. Oh. Why would you chase a bloke over a football? Secondly, to see two Collingwood supporters fighting on the ground is my dream as an Essendon supporter. Beat yourselves up. Go for it.
4: Well, there is a photo that has been taken, and they will sell prints on the day of two Collingwood supporters. Scott Pendlebury will sign it, and all proceeds will go to the Pendlebury family.
1: You can see him in the background. He's just looking on a little bit. That's worth $100,000. Okay, here our full chat with the Prime Minister, Anthony Albanese. It's on the podcast. It is up now. Tomorrow, though, we're going to be sending somebody to the summertime ball in the UK.
2: Yeah.
1: That is going to be massive. Ricky Lee and Tim are in next. We're out of here, guys. Enjoy your Thursday evening.
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18: 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The M7 to Plumpton, we've got a two-car crash that has heavy delays northbound just past Power Street. Two of the three lanes are closed. Queues at the M4. Carlingford, traffic lights are blacked out. Pennant Hills Road at Murray Farm Road, while Erskine Park. Emergency roadworks on Erskine Park Road northbound at Coonawarra Drive. Left-hand lane affected. And Warringah Freeway is slowing up in wet conditions around North Sydney. Bowel cancer is Australia's deadliest cancer for people aged 25 to 54. It's important you know the red flag signs and symptoms. Visit bowelcanceraustralia.org. Checking your weather, shower to down to 14 degrees. Tomorrow, showers easing, tops of 21. Right now it's 16 in the city, 18 in the west.
19: 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What? 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
18: Hello, I'm Michelle Stevenson. Jim Chalmers is playing down the latest jobless data showing 19,000 people lost their jobs last month. According to the ABS, unemployment climbed 0.2% in April to sit at 4.5%. But the Treasurer insists the uptick was expected in light of global challenges.
22: Our labour market remains a very considerable source of strength when you consider what's coming at us from around the world. So to have unemployment in the mid-fours, in the context of all of this global economic volatility, in the context of interest rate rises playing out in our economy.
18: A three-year court battle between the eSafety Commissioner and Elon Musk's ex-corp is finally over. The social media platform has admitted to failing to comply with an order to provide details about its child protection measures. ex-corp has 45 days to pay a $650,000 fine, along with $100,000 to cover the Commissioner's legal fees. Well, operations have now resumed at Melbourne's Avalon Airport after an earlier bomb scare triggered passenger evacuations. The bomb squad has confirmed the suspicious item contained an electronic laser hair removal device and a hot chocolate container. New research suggests vaping education campaigns are missing critical opportunities to drive behavioural change. Experts say future campaigns need to include clear, actionable advice on how to refuse a vape and manage cravings. And it appears Harry Styles and Zoe Kravitz are eyeing up a winter wedding. Apparently, they're thinking of having a small ceremony in front of just family and friends in the UK around Christmas time. Now let's see what's happening on 9 News.
23: Thanks, Michelle. I'm Peter Overton. In 9 News, a 35-year-old man accused of stealing a camera from a victim of the Bondi Beach massacre. A common hair care product puts an airport into lockdown. Why Stockland is back in the high-rise apartment game. King Charles receives an awkward gift from a seagull in Ireland. And Phil Gould and Cameron Serraldo clash over the Bulldog slump and Lockie Galvin. Start over on 9 Now as soon as you're home.
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33: Now, I don't want you to panic, but
31: well, that was just saying that makes me
33: okay, what about panicking. This? What about this? Hey, don't panic.
31: I'm panicked.
33: Don't panic.
31: Panic exclamation mark at the disco.
33: But Ricky is going to say straight up Hormuz 58 times before the end of the show.
31: Oh, shut your
33: straight
31: face.
33: Straight up Hormuz. I was like I was watching CNN.
31: Well, I've never heard the words straight up Hormuz more times in my life, and I kind of like saying it.
33: Let's do straight tennis. Go. Dire straights.
31: Straight up Hormuz.
33: Straight lines. Silver chair.
31: Straight up Hormuz.
33: I'm straight. coming up. Don't panic, but Diet Coke lovers should be panicked. That's all I'll say.
31: Straight jacket.
33: George Strait. You know George Strait? Also, if you pimp up your car, we want to hear from you. If you're in a car at the moment with fluffy dice or a personalised plate, firstly, grow up.
31: Or like a steering wheel cover.
33: If you're old enough to drive, you're old enough to know better. But we're going to talk about people who bedazzle and pimp up their cars in a second. But next... We have a PI on the show. And I tell you what, every lady I've ever met could be a private investigator.
31: Yep. I would love to do it.
33: We have a real life one next. Okay, this is Repeat It, your favourite song at the moment. Martin Garrix and Ed Sheeran. It's Nova.

0: Olivia Dean, the Savo. Happy Thursday afternoon. People with their pimped out cars coming up in a second because drivers in New South Wales are told to stop bedazzling their L and P plates.
1: Stop it.
0: Stop it.
1: Stop it.
0: Stop having fun on the roads.
2: Leave them alone.
0: 10 to 2, eyes straight.
2: I think it's changed. It's graduated.
0: What is it now?
2: It's quarter past and quarter two.
0: Is it?
2: Yeah. You have more control of the car, apparently.
0: What about two fingers on the bottom of the wheel?
2: What do they know? Have you ever seen either of us drive?
0: No, I know. I sometimes like palm it.
2: Driving my knees.
0: Right now, though.
2: Carefully and lawfully, obviously.
0: It's time to get a private investigator on the show.
2: Okay. I love this. Now, you're really setting the tone. I like this a lot.
0: I also think just about every woman I've ever met has a bit of PI in them.
2: Oh, my gosh. Women are pretty much all private investigators. If we suspect something, we will find out. We will go to the end of the internet to find something out. You just give me 10 minutes and a glass of champagne and I've got you covered. We will find anything about anyone.
0: Especially people who actually go into private investigating as a profession,
2: yes,
0: like our next guest.
2: We have an actual private investigator on the phone who is going viral at the moment for revealing the one weird sign she keeps seeing when people are cheating. This is Cassie Crofts.
3: Hey team, how are you?
2: I'm so excited to talk to you. I can't even tell you. This is more. This is like, I feel like I'm talking to Beyonce right now.
3: Honestly, I feel like I did this for free all through my 20s, and I was like, I may as well get paid for it.
2: So how did you get into this?
3: So a friend of mine, we were chatting. She kind of thought her partner was cheating. We were sort of working out what to do, and we thought, could we hire a PI? But we sort of pictured this like creepy guy in a trench coat. It didn't really feel like someone you wanted to open up to. So I started looking into how to do it and thought, let's do a really chick-friendly one.
2: We're talking to you. Well, I want to know so many things, but there's one weird thing that you notice when it comes to almost every man who's cheating, and every time you find out, this is the way you find out.
3: Yeah, so generally I'll pick them up, you know, in the car from work or from home. And I started noticing they were always going to a car wash. It was like the next thing they did. And I was so confused. And you know, eventually these were people who'd find out they were cheating. And I talked to another PI who's been doing this for decades. And he was like, yeah, that's a known sign. That's what blokes do. If they're going to go pick up a girl for an affair, they tend to clean out the car, trying to impress.
0: They clean out the car to impress, not to cover the tracks.
3: If you're doing it on the way to the affair, I'm assuming it's to
0: that would get
3: have
0: Ricky,
3: a clean car.
0: A clean car would get you over the line easy.
2: 100%, I'm in.
0: Yeah, like, oh, clean floor mats? Yeah. Where do I drop me Dax?
2: Where do I undo these elastic waistband? Let me just peel this one off. I want to know how often when someone suspects their partner is cheating. I mean, I'm sure it's not. Is it just cheating? How often someone suspects their partner is cheating, are they right?
3: I'd say probably three quarters of the time they are. I think women especially, we have such instincts for this stuff. You get a vibe for something being off. I don't think it's true that, you know, three out of four people cheat generally, but if you get to the point where you're calling a PI, you're normally pretty sure.
0: And is that generally your business? Would that make up three quarters of your business as well?
3: Yeah, mostly cheating and then dating background checks as well. With dating apps these days,
0: dating
3: you kind of
0: background
3: don't really know
0: checks.
3: Who you're meeting.
0: Oh, that's good.
3: And sort of confirm, they are who they say they are, check any court records, we'll let you know if there's sort of been any red flags reported.
2: Okay. I love that. I love that. So what are some really obvious common ways people are getting caught that it's just like, oh, my God, you're so stupid?
3: Honestly, it normally is the stupid things. We sort of think of cheaters as these, like, really wily people, but often it's very stupid ways they get caught. A lot of people we find, like, a difference is they suddenly have a new hobby or a new taste in music. Like, they've normally hated the ocean. Suddenly they're down surfing at Cronulla every weekend.
2: Yep.
3: You know, there's obviously someone influencing that. They start using cash a lot, like they're an Apple Pay kind of guy, and then suddenly there's cash everywhere because they don't really want to be tracked.
0: Anyone I see with cash, I feel, is just dodgy full stop.
2: I don't trust people with cash. You're doing something.
0: Yeah.
2: My God.
3: Yeah, another trick people are using these days is the Notes app. Like, partners will think to look in your messages, but they won't think to look in the Notes app. You can actually have a shared note on your Notes app and then give it a password as well. So a lot of people are using that to cheat.
2: Get out. Get out. Please say that again, just in case someone didn't quite clock that one. In your Notes app?
3: Yeah, so if you've got an iPhone in the Notes app, there's a way to set up a shared note with someone else who has an iPhone and then give it a password so no one will be able to see what you're saying. So,
2: and you have your conversations in there and not messages. Yeah.
0: Oh, my goodness.
2: And you can also delete it, I would imagine.
3: Exactly. No trace.
0: Okay, we'll have to get you back, Cassie, because we've got millions of questions. But is there, I mean, is this a business that we spruik? Like, how can people get in touch with you if they're listening now going, I need Cassie in my life?
3: Yeah, sure. Venusinvestigations.com.au. Hit us up.
0: Wow.
2: I'm your Venus. I love this so much. I love you. I'm obsessed with you. I could talk to you all day, and we're going to have to get you back on.
0: Definitely.
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5: 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In Glenfield, we've got a two-car crash causing delays both ways on Glenfield Road at Old Glenfield Road. Yaguna, a two-car crash is affecting travel in both directions on Brookwood Road. Erskine Park, emergency roadworks are continuing, closing a northbound lane on Erskine Park Road. 34 minutes on the M5 westbound from Kingsgrove main tunnel exit to Preston's. 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Showers easing. 21 tomorrow in the city and 20 in the west. Right now, it's 16 degrees on Sydney's Nova 96.9.
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0: Alexa here, the Savo on Nova, Ricky Lee and Tim on this Thursday afternoon. If you're a Diet Coke lover, I have one in my house. There's certainly one that works here. Hello, looking at you, Sarah Harris.
1: Hey, Sarah Harris. She loves the Diet Coke.
0: Loves it.
1: I'm more of a Coke Zero girl.
0: I'm just classic Coke because I'm a man. Right now, though, if you're pimping up your car, this is a warning for you. Look, there's a TikTok trend. I'm not on TikTok, but there's a TikTok trend of young drivers bedazzling their L&P plates.
1: Oh, that's cute though.
0: I mean, that looks nice.
1: What? Is it a bad thing? They're not liking that.
0: Yeah, it is bad.
1: The youths are doing that.
0: It is bad.
1: Why is it so bad?
0: Well, that they've said the Transport New South Wales have just said no. They're like nah, which is fair, I guess, because maybe. I think the L and the P has to. Well, you also can't really have it in certain parts of the car too. Like you can't have it poking out of the number plate. I'm pretty sure.
1: Okay, it has to be stuck on properly.
0: Yeah,
1: but they are. No offense, they're pretty ugly. I know it's not like a fashion
0: the L and
1: parade.
0: P plate.
1: I know it's not a fashion
0: Why are they
1: show.
0: Ugly?
1: But they're just, you know, lots of people take pride in your car and then having a little sticker on it. I know it's for safety. I know it's like a signal, but, you know, the kids just want to make it look a bit more them. They want to, you know, show their little personalities and make it sparkle.
0: Well, they put a Nova sticker on the back of your car or something. Do we still have Nova stickers? Do we have bumper stickers?
1: I don't know if we even do that anymore.
0: I'd love that. I used to have a sticker on the back of my car for the school I went to, like the uni I went to.
1: Oh, really?
0: Yeah, it's pretty
1: good. Really proud?
0: Yeah.
1: Was it, what, Harvard or something?
0: No.
1: I had a sticker on the front of my VT Commodore station wagon. That was my first car I bought for myself.
0: Yeah.
1: It was a wagon because I had to fit the PA system in the back.
0: Oh, remember when you had to do that?
1: Yeah, because I would have to go to, oh no, not the stereo for the car. I would literally put a PA system in the boot of the car because I would drive to gigs and set up my own PA system.
0: Right.
1: And sing in clubs and bars.
0: Sorry, not the Pioneer big stacker in the back with the bass speaker.
1: I had to put it around my subwoofer. I had to put the speakers around my subwoofer in the car. But on the front of my car, on the front of my beautiful car, but I had crazy bitch. The crazy bitch sticker and the fluffy dice.
0: Do you remember when Oakley stickers were on the front?
1: Yes.
0: Like you put that above your rearview mirror,
1: yes,
0: but on the front windscreen. That was a real vibe.
1: Such a vibe.
0: Kira, what do you got for us? Have you pimped your car up?
2: Look, nothing too outrageous, but I've got a personalised number plate, obviously. Nice, hot, pink one.
1: Gorgeous, gorgeous.
2: And at Christmas time, gotta love having the little reindeer ears on. You've got to celebrate.
0: Reindeer ears.
2: Yes, quite often they do fall off. However, I try every year and I will try again this year.
1: Wrap some tinsel around your little mirrors. Oh,
2: I could go all out. Maybe that's what I've got to do this year. Little reindeer nose too.
1: Gorgeous.
0: Kira, what happened before kids? What was your car like?
3: Back when I was about 17, 18, many years ago, I had a little white Swift.
1: Yeah.
3: And I dropped it on its backside. I put a little cap back on it. I put wheels on it. I put hot pink walls on it. It was all hot pink inside.
1: Oh, my God.
3: With neons. And, yeah.
0: You have to send us a photo, Kira.
3: I will. I'll have to try and find one in the memory file.
0: In the archives.
1: On the archives. Yeah, please send it in. I would love to see that.
3: Yeah, it was pretty schmick.
1: Mm. Are you a colourful, you're a colourful kind of gal?
3: Not now. I'm very neutral.
0: Oh, I know. You could get out of your system when you're young.
1: Yeah, some people don't. Some people still dress real colourful.
0: Dress or like
1: dress and everything is colourful. They're just colourful personalities.

0: Kid Laroi, the Savo, happy Thursday afternoon. Rosso is here very soon to take you on in Quick Draw, but now I don't want you to panic.
1: Don't panic!
0: What is happening in the world of...
1: Well, there is some extremely distressing news coming for one Sarah Harris,
0: who is
1: obsessed with Diet Coke. She loves Diet Coke. We will get through this. Forget the financial ramifications, but Iran's blockade of the key shipping route, the Strait of Hormuz.
0: One of my favourite straits.
1: Which we haven't heard about ever until now.
0: The Strait of Hormuz.
1: Oh, here's Sarah. You're going to be all right, Sarah. So what's happened is... The blockade of the Strait of Hormuz has triggered a global Diet Coke shortage. Are you all right?
2: No, I'm not actually.
1: I noticed
2: we're all wearing black today, by the way.
1: Looks like you've got a pretty cold can in your hair right now.
2: Well, I'm a bit of a DC prepper, you see.
1: Doomsday DC prepper.
2: I like to buy the cans in slabs of 30 when
1: panic
2: there's a
1: buying.
2: Good deal on. No, it's not panic, it's just normal.
1: When there's a good deal,
2: yeah.
1: Get that 30 pack.
2: So much so that...
1: Sometimes the 10 packs are cheaper and then you just get three of them.
2: That's so true.
1: Right?
2: I've just noticed that as well and easier to carry. I drink so much of this stuff that my kids call it mummy's water.
1: Oh, that's true. it's nice that it's Diet Coke and not something more sinister. You know what I'm saying?
2: That's true. And also, most people, when they go to bed at night, they have like a little glass of water on their bedside table. Not me.
0: Oh, you have a Diet Coke on your bedside.
2: Two.
1: Just real cheeky little refreshing when you wake up in the middle of the night and you've got the dry mouth.
2: I drink enough of this stuff, I could fill the Strait of Hormuz.
1: What did you call me? there is some panic. There is an escalating aluminium shortage and aluminum.
0: Oh, it's the can
1: shortage.
0: So
1: because of the conflict in Iran and the Strait of Hormuz being kind of blocked,
0: there you've is said that enough now.
1: Diet Coke panic threatening the supply. So yeah, the canxiety is happening because of the shortage
0: the
1: of aluminium.
0: Why can't you live without, Lisa?
3: I can't live without sleep that my 3.5-year-old is not giving me.
1: Oh, no. Yeah. How are you doing?
3: He's been up since 3 a.m. I'm exhausted.
1: Oh, no. I'm so sorry.
0: I wish we could give you some, but I have nothing on my random sheet for sleep.
1: No, I wish I could, take your 3.5-year-old and just, hang out so you can go and have a sleep.
0: Yeah.
3: That would be so wonderful. You
0: want to
3: come over and babysit?
1: Absolutely.
0: She's busy, I think. Thank you, Lisa. Brooke, what can't you live without?
4: I can't live without my Kindle.
1: Do you know I didn't even know what a Kindle was until last week?
0: That's all for all your books.
1: Yeah, I know. You can't live without it.
4: No, it's the first thing that I look at when I wake up and it's the last thing I look at when I fall asleep at night.
0: That's better than TikTok, I guess.
1: That.
0: That's good.
1: So much better.
4: Yeah, I never was a book reader and then I got one for Christmas and I've just been hooked ever since.
1: Love it.
0: All right, so Kindle.
1: Kindle, there you go.
0: Sleep,
1: I feel like
0: Nexium,
1: you're really smart if you
0: salt,
1: have a Kindle.
0: Diet Coke. I can't live without beer, but that's fine. My beer doesn't come in cans. So I'm good.
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7: 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In Botany, we have a serious incident causing heavy delays both ways on Botany Road at Fremlin Street. Blakehurst, look out for another incident northbound on King George's Road, closing a lane. On the M5 in Padstow, multi-vehicle crash has heavy delays westbound just past the Fairford Road overpass and a 17-minute run on the M7 southbound from Richin Road to Preston's. 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Showers easing, top of 21 tomorrow in the city and 20 in the west. Right now, it's 16 degrees on Sydney's Nova 96.9.
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0: Ricky Lee and Tim, we are almost done. Nova Boy Jam's coming up. The Matty Rose Show is around the corner as well. But now, let's meet our next quick draw guest.
1: Our next guest is a comedian, architecture enthusiast, and all-round good guy.
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1: 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Please welcome Rosso.
0: Rosso, lovely to see you, mate. Thanks for coming in.
2: Oh, it's good. Do you know what happens here? It's quite a security thing here to get in. You wouldn't know because you could just waltz in with your passes.
4: Did you sign in?
2: I've got to push the button.
4: No.
2: And the young person who's on the desk looked at me as like, what are you doing here? I just went, oh, I'm just I'm here to see Tim and Ricky Lee.
4: But that shouldn't be the way. They should. Radio's iconic. Like, come on.
0: Now you're on the road. You're touring the Great Australian Dream all over the joint.
2: Yeah, shows everywhere.
4: Amazing.
2: Because, you know, in times when, you know, it's trickier for people because of cost of living. Mm-hmm. It's easy for me to get in the car and go somewhere.
4: Yeah.
2: For people to come to me.
0: Okay, good. Are you still doing the twisties?
2: The twisties?
0: What, are you doing twisties?
2: Oh, no, cheeseless. We give away. I'm going, what?
0: We all just froze.
2: We used to give away cheeseless at the live show.
0: Yeah, that's right.
2: We used to have a communal bowl of cheeseless.
0: Yeah, oh, Ricky would hate that.
4: You can't, well, that's disgusting.
2: That's exactly right. But before COVID, bang, everyone was in there touching it.
0: Just and then suddenly. Finger into a cheesel.
2: Yeah.
4: See, it wasn't COVID that made me like that. It's just disgusting.
2: It is disgusting.
0: She doesn't put her head under the water before she goes on holidays in case she gets sick.
4: As I'm saying that to you, I feel like I know how crazy I am.
2: I think it makes sense. Like I'm heading to the UK in a couple of weeks and I pretty much start work the day I arrive.
4: Yeah.
2: And so you've got to get your head around that stuff.
4: You have to.
2: Because last time I went, I had like a little day to hang out.
0: Yeah, right. You can't do a David Byrne on the flight.
2: No.
0: Punch 52 cans.
2: It is much easier flying since I stopped drinking.
4: Oh,
2: yeah. So it's much easier to do that.
0: You don't want to be hungover with Kevin McLeod. Mm-mm. Is that who you're going over to see?
2: I am.
0: Yeah, nice.
2: Yeah, we're recording our podcast. So I take it in turns. I host him here.
4: Yeah.
2: And we go to places.
4: Yeah.
2: And then he organises it all for when I arrive.
4: Does he organise it well?
2: He does, actually.
4: Is it up
2: actually.
4: To your standards? Like, do you put on a show reel? Do you put it really roll out the red carpet?
2: No. He sometimes overdoes it.
4: He tries.
2: He's very polite. And I said this time around, mate, we don't need those super, super good hotels.
0: Right.
4: Oh, okay.
0: Why would he take him here?
2: On the whole, it was really good, but we did do it. We're on tour as well. So there was a few of us and we had to sort of set up for the tour.
0: Right. Yeah.
2: So we stayed in an Airbnb in Fremantle in Perth and there was a bowl of chocolates in every room, including the toilet. It was a bit weird.
0: ModernistaBooks.com is the place to go for tickets. Okay, you're here to play Quick Draw, one of your favourites.
5: Ricky Lee and Tim's Quick Draw.
0: Rosso is here. You don't hear him play a radio game anywhere but here. Keep it locked on Nova.
2: I would say no to everyone. And I don't, when I'm on the flog, I wouldn't say no to much, but I would, yeah.
4: Say no
2: this
4: to a
2: is
4: game.
2: How much I appreciate.
4: Oh, thank you.
2: Coming
4: well, we
2: in to
4: love
2: see you,
4: you
2: guys. I'm a big fan. I have been for a long time. Show sounds great.
0: Thank you.
2: Very funny, very talented.
4: Thank you so much.
0: Now, we're playing for real.
4: It's serious.
0: It is time for real.
2: You stand up for this. I like that. You get all excited.
4: No, because I really. But then I got in my head because my practice question was terrible. So then I start thinking, should I sit down again? Because I felt way more.
2: You should. Because I pretend not to want to be that competitive.
4: But yeah, but you
2: down,
4: really are. Aren't
0: yeah,
4: you?
0: We know. Yeah. Like, oh, yeah. Okay, question number one. Name a pizza topping starting with P.
4: Pepperoni!
2: Well done.
0: Well done. Name a chocolate bar starting with M.
4: Moro.
0: What did you say?
4: Moro.
2: Moro. That's the terrible chocolate
4: They're
2: bar.
4: They're awful.
2: Aren't
4: They're
2: they
4: always
2: terrible?
4: The ones left in our little box at home. Gross.
0: Are they?
4: Yeah, I don't like them.
2: No one's ever or never has gone. Always. I really like want to smash like a Moro bar. Yeah. Mars bar.
4: It's just a shit Mars bar. It's not a real Mars bar.
0: All right. Shit candy Moro if they're listening.
4: Sorry, Moro. I love you. If you want to send us some, I'll obviously take it.
0: I was going to say. Question three. Name a shoe brand starting with an N.
2: Nike.
0: Oh, Ricky was in there.
2: Oh, gosh.
4: Okay, don't be so... Ricky got it.
0: Well, it's clean, sweet.
4: Oh, thanks
2: for coming. I could have said New Balance.
0: Could have said anything. Okay, if you get this, you've won, Rosso. You need this to stay in the game.
4: Oh, come on, okay. I know you really want to stay in the game. Come on.
2: I'm trying.
0: Name a capital city starting with L.
2: London.
0: Beautiful. Question number five. Name a cosmetic brand starting with M.
4: Emco Beauty.
0: Perfect.
2: That wasn't very fair. You had an advantage.
4: Well, you've never used cosmetics.
2: I do all the time.
0: Lovely to see you, mate.
2: Guy my age is not using tinted moisturiser is an idiot.
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11: On the M5 in Padstow, a multi-vehicle crash has very heavy delays westbound just past the Fairford Road overpass. In Botany, we have a serious incident closing Botany Road southbound between Wilson Street and Stephen Road. Very heavy delays there as a result as well. Blakehurst, another incident closing two northbound lanes on King George's Road. In Greenacre, look out for a breakdown closing a southbound lane on Roberts Road just at the Hume Highway. We have a 21-minute run on the M4 westbound from Chert Street, Parramatta to Mulgoa Road, Jamison Town. Bowel cancer is Australia's deadliest cancer for people aged 25 to 54. It's important you know the red flag signs and symptoms. Visit bowelcanceraustralia.org. Showers easing, top of 21 tomorrow in the city and 20 in the west. Right now, it's at 16 degrees on Sydney's Nova 96.9.
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1: Padstow, a multi-vehicle crash westbound on the M5 just past the 5th Road overpass, causing some minor congestion. Cartwright traffic lights on the flash on Hoxton Park Road at Ash Road, causing delays in all directions. St Ives, a car breakdown northbound on Monavale Road at Link Road, closing one lane, but a good clear run for the M7 with around 17 minutes travel time from Richmond Road through to Preston's. 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Possible shower or two tomorrow with tops of 21 degrees. Tonight will get down to 14. Right now it's 15 degrees on Sydney's Nova 96.9.
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0: 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Ricky Lee and Tim.
1: Janet. Best of for you. 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
1: You do have a young face. I'm like, I'm asking, does she have a young face? 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

0: Whipper here with an urgent announcement. Data shows Aussies are sitting on millions of unused leave days, and when they do take annual leave, they use it for admin, not for living. That ends now. Australia needs to play away. 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Sipping cocktails in the sun, yummy food, maybe around a mini golf. I'll report back on how leave should be used. 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
12: You can see the weekend and that's
11: 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Yeah. I binge watched that entire thing this morning.
12: Yeah.
11: I have a lot of thoughts. I have a lot of good moments to get you. All the clickbaity headlines that everyone's talking about. If you haven't heard about the Kylie doco yet, we've got you covered. We also want to hook you up with the ultimate Kylie Minogue night in. We've got some gift packs, some wine, some Netflix subscriptions to give away on the show tonight. We're also hanging out with Alexia, one of my favourite artists out of Adelaide. She's on tour at the moment. She's dropped a brand new EP and she's always a lot of fun. So yeah. Alexia is on the show a little bit later on. But hey, let's start the show tonight with the best of the best Australian music. Brand new Rule coming up. Brand new David Guetta, See Ya. But let's start the show with Vance Joy, Divine Feelings. It's the Maddie Rowe Oz Music Show.

0: 22 from Australia's biggest name in hip-hop music. That is Illy. We had him in the studio last week to talk about that album and how it changed his life and everything that comes with being a successful musician 10 years on. We are celebrating the 10-year anniversary of 2 Degrees, the Illy album.
1: Yes.
0: I didn't know this about you, producer Alicia, but that was one of the first albums you ever bought.
1: Yeah, in digital, yes. Because obviously I'd bought CDs and stuff, but it's the first album I ever bought on Apple Music, I believe. At the time, I was dating a guy who was a musician, and he was very much like, you need to support the artist, because I used to just rip stuff and, you know, do the illegal stuff. And that was, yeah, the very first full album that I bought on Apple Music. So
0: I can't believe that when he was in here last week, you didn't say that.
1: I didn't think of it.
0: Were you internally fangirling?
1: A little bit, I guess. Yeah. I was a bit like, oh, I knew that I had his album, but yeah. It didn't click. You know?
0: Anyway, 10 years of 2 Degrees, the album from Illy. Full chat is up on the Nova Player. Just search the Matty Rowe Oz Music Show. Coming up, we get you across the biggest Australian music news headlines. Dun, dun,
1: dun, dun.
0: That is our official sound effect for the Music Minute. Kylie Minogue has spoken out about her collab with Madonna.
1: Ooh.
0: More on that next. Rule now. It's the Oz Music Show.

0: say yes, yes,
1: yes,
0: yes. It's the Maddie Rowe Oz Music Show. Coming up, we are hanging out with Adelaide's finest pop star. Her name is Alexia. We're a big fan here on the Oz Music Show. She's currently touring. She's put out an amazing EP. More on that before 10, but now.
2: Maddie's Music Minute.
0: The Australian Music News headlines that you need to know. Thursday night? It's Thursday.
1: Thursday.
0: Thursday.
1: Dun, dun. Thank God.
0: Yeah. It's almost Friday. TGIF. Not yet, but soon. Let's start with this.
3: The Princess of Pop.
4: This is Kylie Minogue.
0: Obviously, the Kylie Minogue documentary is out on Netflix. I have binge-watched the entire 3.5 hours, so you don't have to, but you should. Mm-hmm. We'll deep dive on that a little bit later. But Kylie Minogue has finally answered the rumours of a collab with Madonna in all of this press that she's been doing. Mm. Speaking to the LA Times, Kylie addressed the rumours of a collaboration. She said, "That's a random thing. There was a rumour I was on her album, but I'm not."
1: Mm.
0: But the speculation not totally unfounded, because Kylie Minogue made a surprise cameo during Madonna's March 2024 LA performance. They did like "I Will Survive" and they performed "Can't Get You Out of My Head" as well. So a Madonna-Kylie collab, we're here for it. We're waiting.
1: Mm.
0: Give it to us.
5: Hey, what's up, y'all? This is Post Malone.
0: Post Malone today has announced a massive Australia and New Zealand tour.
1: Woo!
0: He's calling it the Big Ass World Tour.
1: Big Ass Tour.
0: Big Ass Tour. And it will mark the global superstar's largest string of headline shows in Australia to date. Ticket pre-sale begins on Tuesday next week and general sale will be next Thursday. And finally, Aussie viewers get to experience festivals online for the very first time on Disney Plus.
1: Woohoo!
0: So this includes Lollapalooza Music Festival, Bonnaroo, and Austin City Limits Festival that are going to be streamed on Disney Plus starting next month. A press release also said the streaming service will allow you to see artist interviews and behind-the-scenes footage from the event.
1: Ooh,
0: as well.
1: That'll be good.
0: This is going to change the way that we experience and consume music festivals.
1: Yeah.
0: You don't have to buy a ticket. You can watch it for a small fee on streaming.
1: Yeah.
0: And you don't have to line up in toilet lines. You don't have to pay for accommodation.
1: Get all your friends around your house. I mean, the question is, if this becomes a more popular thing, will music festivals then become, like, irrelevant because everyone's streaming it instead?
0: I think people still want to experience a live music festival, but it just allows more people to see the incredible artists on display.
1: True.
0: Australia is going to be represented by the likes of 5 Seconds of Summer, Empire of the Sun, Nina Jirachi, Spacey Jane, Alice in Wonderland, Rufus Du Sol, and Eka Vandal at these festivals. So head to Disney Plus and stream your faves. That is the Music Minute. We do it every weeknight from 9 p.m. around this time. And if you want to get anything Australian music news, we are in your pants. We're in your pocket.
1: Ooh.
0: We're on your phone at all times on the Nova Player. Just search the Maddie Rowe Oz Music Show. 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But now, Jazzy K, this is Bored.

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The best of the best Australian music. Coming up, we're hanging out with Adelaide's Alexia, who I am just so obsessed with. Plus, the Kylie Minogue Netflix doco is officially out in the world. I have watched it, binge-watched it all morning, and I have the key moments from the Netflix doco that you need to know about, including the main reason why Kylie Minogue and ex-Neighbours star Jason Donovan broke up. Why? What happened? More on that soon. We have Kylie Minogue gift packs to give away to Jack Gray now. This is new. It is Look At You. Somebody.

0: our favourite girl, Ricky Lee. It is the Oz Music Show here at Nova. Coming up, Adelaide's finest, I would call her, my favourite pop star out of Adelaide, Alexia, is hanging out to talk about brand new music, which I think and we believe is incredible. The song is called Be the Diva, and we are divas every night on this show from 9 p.m. Speaking of divas, the best of the best that's come out of Australia, Kylie Minogue, the Netflix doco is out. We also have a brand new song from the Netflix doco that features in the closing credits. It's called Light Up with Chris Martin from Coldplay. He wrote on this song as well. So you'll hear that in a second. But let's talk about the Netflix doco. If you haven't seen it yet, Kylie is a three-part series. It's available to stream now. I binge-watched it this morning. And there are some key moments. I thought it was an excellent documentary, by the way.
1: How long are each of the episodes?
0: Like, they're about an hour each. Yeah. So it's about just over 3 hours worth of viewing. Mm-hmm. And it documents Kylie Minogue's start from Locomotion through to You Should Be So Lucky and how she had to choose music over acting. But in the very first episode, Jason Donovan, who was her co-star in Neighbours, they were a love couple. They were loved up, Charlene and Scott. It's a whole thing. But anyway, Jason Donovan was a part of this Netflix documentary. They sat down with him to talk about the moment that him and Kylie broke up, and it was because of In Excess's Michael Hutchence. So Kylie and Jason went backstage to meet Michael at an after party, and look, this is what happened.
2: I could tell he was focused on her. Absolutely. I could sniff that one a mile away. And she disappeared with him into the bathroom, which is fine, you know. Grown up.
3: And I would have been feeling a bit like, how did we get here kind of thing. And we were talking about singer stuff.
0: I don't think that's what they were
1: singer
0: doing.
1: Singer stuff like each other's tonsils.
0: Oh, my God. So I think that, yes, there was a little bit of a crossover, an overlap, if you will, between Jason Donovan and Michael Hutchence. Then the documentary goes to, you know, talking about Michael and how Kylie Minogue hasn't found anyone that made her feel the same way as Michael since. She also talks about why she hasn't had kids.
3: I was 36 when I got my diagnosis, so already you need to be thinking about children. I did try. I even postponed my chemotherapy to try, which is quite scary at the time because I just wanted out, gone. I want to feel safe. But yeah, I did try a few times with IVF. Always with it was such a thread of hope.
0: Yeah, wow. So she was interviewed by so many different people asking her, kids, marriage, will you ever do it? And in the background, all of this is happening. Kylie Minogue also opened up on the documentary in episode 3 about her recent cancer diagnosis.
3: My second cancer diagnosis was in early 2021. I was able to keep that to myself and go through that year. I've been trying to find the right time to say it. I don't feel obliged to tell the world. And actually, I just couldn't at the time because I was just a shell of a person.
0: This woman has gone through so much.
1: Yeah.
0: And she's not usually open about this kind of stuff. She's a very private person. So to have this documented for us on Netflix, I mean, it was just a clear picture of what she's been going through over the last few decades. It is worth a watch. It is an incredible documentary. Kylie, three-part series up on Netflix now. We have some gift packs to give away.
1: Yeah, we do.
0: Would you like to win some Kylie wine and a free Netflix subscription so you can sit on the couch this weekend and watch it?
1: Yes, please.
0: Cool. 132410 or head to our socials. Brand new Kylie Minogue from the Netflix doco. 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

0: That is Light Up from Kylie Minogue on the Matty Rowe Oz Music Show tonight at Nova. Last chance to win a Kylie Minogue gift pack. We are hooking you up with a Netflix subscription and a cheeky little voucher to go to Dan Murphy's and buy a Kylie Minogue wine, which I have heard is really lovely. Lorraine, 13-24-10, I would love to hook you up tonight.
1: Oh, that would be amazing.
0: You're so welcome. The Netflix Doco 3-part series available to stream now on Netflix. Go have a lovely weekend. We'll be back next.
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0: Ed Sheeran remix of Camera from Darwin's finest DJ. His name is Cyril. This is the Matty Rowe Oz Music Show at Nova. What is on in your city this weekend? Do you need to get to a gig? Would you like to add many years to your life just for attending a gig? Every 2 weeks, if you go, you add 9 years to your life. Wow. That is based on a study by some London university, which I cannot remember the name of right now, but it's true. 9 years to your life. Get to a gig. We'll do the gig guide after 10. But now, we have a very special guest in the building.
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1: Alexi is here. You know what? Short Girl Alliance.
2: Thank you.
1: Hobbled onto our chairs tonight.
2: That took a bit of a skip and a hop.
1: I'm a 5'3", 5'3". You're a...
2: I don't know if I want to put this on
1: on record.
2: I am 151 centimetres.
1: Okay.
2: Which makes me 4'11 and like a little bit. So I'm almost 5 foot.
1: You're similar to Kylie Minogue and Sabrina Carpenter.
2: Kylie Minogue's way shorter. She gives tall girl energy, I feel like.
1: I know. And then
2: she's
1: you
2: got
1: meet
2: good
1: her
2: vertical.
1: You meet her in real life and she's so small. I've never seen her in the flesh.
2: You've never seen me and Kylie in the same room. I just pop on a wig.
1: Yes.
2: I just go blonde.
1: Actually, that's the truth. And let's talk about your EP, Good on Paper. Wow. What a body of work.
2: Thank you.
1: You should be so proud of it.
2: Thank you.
1: Just hit after hit after hit, I have to say.
2: Is the hint that... That's the wrong thing. Thank you. Yeah, it was a very surreal experience to write. I wrote most of it in the span of 2 weeks. I locked myself, I chained myself to my keyboard and just went in gremlin mode. But it was really fun to write, and I kind of wanted to go into it as the concept of like good on paper. I always use that phrase to be like, it means obviously something that seems perfect and like good, but in reality there's something a bit off. There's something that's a bit skew-iff. And that's kind of what all the songs kind of circle around, that there's something seems a bit off when you look at it and it's supposed to be perfect.
1: Are you talking about yourself?
2: Myself and also other situations. Like one of the songs was Bullshit Baby. Like having a relationship that seems so perfect on the outside, but really you hate that person and you want them to jump off a cliff.
1: Whoa.
2: For example, Aries.
1: Good on Paper. What a great EP.
2: Thank you.
1: Let's talk about the tour. You are currently on it. You're... Mm-hmm. In Brisbane tonight.
2: I am, yes.
1: You've played Perth already.
2: Yes.
1: How's it all been so far?
2: It's been lovely. I feel like it's been almost exactly to the day a year since my last headline tour, which was my last EP, Cry About It. And it'll be my last headline tour for the foreseeable future until big plans for an album per se. But it's been so lovely. I played in Perth last week and I haven't played a headline there for 2 years. So it was so lovely to go back. Me and Perth, we have a bit of a tumultuous relationship.
1: Okay.
2: My flights always get cancelled or delayed when I'm over there.
1: Oh, so this happened again.
2: It didn't.
1: Oh, okay.
2: So there's a redeeming quality. So there's
1: Thank
2: some
1: you,
2: redeeming.
1: Perth.
2: Thank
1: we
2: you, Perth.
1: Love you.
2: Thank you to the Perth gods.
1: Good on Paper is the new EP. We love Be the Diva here on the Oz Music Show. We love to be the divas at all times of the day.
2: And you are the divas.
1: Thank you. You are the diva as well. Go stream the EP. Get to an Alexia show. This is Be the Diva from Alexia on the Oz Music Show tonight.

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8: Hello.
7: 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Hey, we have the gig guide next. 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
8: Ooh.
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1: It's good vibes.
0: Good vibes. Hilltop Hoods on the Oz Music Show here at Nova. Hey, we found a song that I think sounds like Man I Need. Do you like this song? I love this song. Oh, my God. Olivia Dean is here in Australia later this year, and I'm here for it. I've got my tickets already. Cody Simpson's Baby Blue is trending online because people think that Man I Need sounds like his song.
1: Yeah. They're saying it's the male version of Olivia Dean, aren't they?
0: Somebody online has combined these two songs together just to prove his point.
1: Yeah. I mean,
0: sounds like a dog's breakfast.
1: It hurts my ears a little bit, but yeah.
0: So if you like Olivia Dean's Man I Need, I think you are going to love this. It is the man version of Man I Need. Baby
1: Sexist.
0: Blue. Cody Simpson playing now on the Oz Music Show. When we come back, what is on in your city this weekend? We do the gig, guys.

0: with, of course, Jennifer Lopez. You know she's hyping up one of our favorite Australian artists.
1: Ooh.
0: More on that next, but now...
2: Are you guys ready?
3: 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Getting you across the hottest gigs in town.
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6: Hey, it's Lutzy, and welcome to another edition of Maddie's Gig Guide. In Brisbane this week, the one and only Paul Kelly bringing his red-hot summer tour to the magnificent Sandstone Point Hotel on Saturday with special guests Missy Higgins and Casey Chambers. On Friday, if you head over to Fallon's Barrel Room, Galantis are taking over for an exclusive club show, and heading to next week, Two Charm are playing the Bright Side next Thursday. Now, let's hand over to Mel Tresina to see what's on in Melbourne.
0: Thanks, Lutzy. In Melbourne this weekend, Guy Sebastian brings his 100 Times Around the Sun tour to Margaret Court Arena on Friday, Saturday and Sunday. The Rogue Traders are playing at the Croxton on Friday. And also on Friday, head over to the Timber Yard to catch Young Franco. And of course, Five are in town playing Rod Laver Arena on Saturday. I'm going to be there front row and centre. I'm so excited. I've got all my merch ready. Also on Saturday, our country boy Morgan Evans will be playing The Forum. Now let's go to Maddie to see what's on in Adelaide and Perth.
1: Thank you, Mel. In Perth this weekend, Split End play RAC Arena on Friday. Genesis Owusu, one of the best live acts in the country, is at the Ice Cream Factory on Sunday. Also on Sunday, you can catch the Australian Wallen Combs tribute at the State Equestrian Centre. In Adelaide this weekend, again, Genesis Owusu playing at the Theberton on Saturday. The Australian Van Morrison Show playing on Saturday at the Gov. And then on Monday, Morgan Evans, our favourite, will be in town playing at the Thebe. Let's see what's on in Sydney with Tim.
7: As always, there's so much happening in Sydney this weekend, starting off with Charlie bringing her Serial Idealist tour to the Oxford Arts Factory on Friday. But if you're more old school, you may want to head to the Manning Bar on Friday for some black fingernails and red wine. Eskimo Joe celebrating 20 years at the Manning Bar. Now, on Saturday, Alexia is playing at Mary's Underground, and over at the Lansdowne catch, the iconic Rachel For Him. Mallrat is also playing Vivid Sydney at Tumbalong Park on Saturday, and fresh off supporting Oasis last year. Ballpark Music are playing the Roundhouse on Saturday as well. They are so good live. So that's it for another week of The Gig Guide. Tune in next week to find out what's on near you.
1: 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Maddie's Gig Guide. 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Coming up, the Veronicas have put some of their most famous costumes under the hammer, and you can buy them. 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

performing live in Nova's Red Room last week. That is Morgan Evans. If you missed it or you couldn't get there or you didn't win invites, that's okay. The whole set is available on YouTube now from Morgan Evans. This is the Oz Music Show at Nova. Up next, the Veronicas are selling their stuff. What? You can buy it too.

0: Torrens and I on The Matty Rowe. That is me. I have a show named after me. It is The Matty Rowe Oz Music Show here at Nova. That's producer Alicia. Let's do it.
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3: Hi, I'm Jennifer Lopez.
0: J-Lo, yes, Jennifer Lopez, is sharing the love for our very own G-Flip, who we absolutely adore. G shared a reel to Instagram thanking new hit TV show Off Campus, which is streaming now on Amazon Prime, for including their song during a very raunchy scene during the show. J-Lo has commented simply by commenting three love heart emojis on G's video, and G shared to their Instagram story just fangirling over J-Lo, or fan-they-them-ing, because G's pronouns are they-them. G, let us know, is it a fangirl or a fan-they?
2: Yeah.
0: Up next, the Jungle Giants announced a huge regional tour. It's going to be an expansion of their national Experiencing Feelings of Joy tour, which, yes, now includes regional dates. They're going to be touring their number one ARIA-charting album, Experiencing Feelings of Joy, through now Newcastle, Terrigal, Cairns, Townsville, Airlie Beach, Coffs Harbour, Toowoomba, and Jindabyne. So they're going to be hitting all of the stops. Good on you, Jungle Giant.
4: Hey, this is Lisa from the Veronicas.
0: And lastly, the Veronicas are selling their iconic outfits on eBay. Among the pieces are an Alexander McQueen skull scarf, some gold hoop earrings that Lisa purchased after the duo signed their first ever record deal. They're selling a Fender guitar. They're selling a big muff pedal known for its thick, sustaining violin tone. They're also just selling a bunch of the Veronicas memorabilia, all those kinds of things. The auction is live until 7 p.m. tomorrow via Jess and Lisa's Instagrams the Veronicas.
2: So there'll be some good stuff on there.
0: Getting quick, girls. Do you think they'd sign them for me?
2: For you, anything.
0: Whoa, love you. Love you, Jess and Lisa. This is Forever, the Veronicas at Nova.

0: After this on Nova, Ricky
1: Lee and Tim. What can't you live without, Lisa?
2: I can't live without sleep that my 3.5-year-old is not giving me.
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2: I'm exhausted.
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1: Yeah.
2: That would be so wonderful. You want to come over and babysit?
3: Absolutely.
1: She's busy, I think. Thank you, Lisa.
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0: That is the name of the album and the tour, which Guy Sebastian is currently on. Tomorrow night, he finalises his tour in Melbourne for a big weekend. Friday, Saturday, Sunday. He's playing where, producer Alicia?
1: Melbourne. What, like, where in Melbourne are you asking me?
0: What venue?
1: That is something I don't have in front of me. The big one, isn't it?
0: The big one, the Forum.
1: Margaret Court Arena.
0: Whoa, yes, yeah. He is doing an arena tour. If you are in Melbourne listening to us on Nova 100, GuySebastian.com for tickets. We are back Sunday, 6 p.m., getting you across the best Australian music. Until then...
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0: The Fresh Find is a brand new Australian song. You absolutely must add to your playlist. This is coming from a two-time ARIA nominee. His name is Young Franco.
3: DJ with a vibe in check. We call them with a mic in check.
0: Oh, and this song is just such a tune.
1: Very kind of like English grime.
0: Totally. Well, yeah. The guy featuring on it is named Rico Dan. He is apparently a very famous MC in the UK in the grime drill scene.
1: Oh, there you go.
0: So there you go. Champion sound from Young Franco. Young Franco, if you don't know, he's from Sydney. Yes, nominated for an ARIA times two. He also has a star in the Valley in Brisbane. It's like the Hollywood Walk of Fame, except in Brisbane through the Valley. His name is on a big plaque and a big star. So good on you, Young Franco. This is Champion Sound featuring Rico Dan. It's the Matty Rowe Oz Music Show here at Nova. Catch you Sunday.
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20: 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Darwin DJ Cyril remakes Power. Paramore's Still Into You with Mary Jo in the next 10 minutes. Plus, have you seen Devil Wears Prada 2 yet? Lady Gaga's in it. She's actually excellent. Poker Face coming.

0: Hoziers, Take Me to Church. Fresh hits and throwbacks play here on Nova. Coming up, one of the biggest throwbacks of all time, Shauna Paul does Temperature. I haven't heard that in so long. Plus, Tones and I teams up with Teddy Swims and French DJ David Guetta for Gone, Gone, Gone. Number one on the dance Billboard charts a few months ago. But up next, hear Taylor Swift. Let's go.
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0: Harry Styles news tomorrow, 5 p.m. Lock it in with Fitzy Whipper, Kate Ritchie on Nova. Fresh hits and throwbacks continue before midnight. Hello, hope you're well. Hope the drive-thru's treating you good. I'm after some chippies after midnight, I reckon. Shaboozy's a bar song coming up. Plus, Sam Fender and Olivia Dean. My God, her voice is so good. That song, Rein Me In, playing on the other side for you.
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1: What can't you live without, Lisa?
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1: Yeah.
2: That would be so wonderful. 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
1: She's busy, I think. 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
16: Jody and Hazy. In the morning.
17: Driving, you've got to be so careful these days. Mm. It's the weather conditions. You've got to make sure that you're not, excessively speeding. You look out for drunk deers.
18: Yes.
17: All sorts of things. That's right. I said you've got to look out for drunk deers. This is a thing, particularly in France.
18: Mm-hmm.
17: So, police in rural France, that is, warning residents about deer acting erratically or seemingly drunk after apparently eating fermented fruit. So, It's a Facebook post.
18: Mm-hmm.
17: In Saône-et-Loire. That sounds about right, doesn't it?
18: Smashed it.
19: Saône-et-Loire.
17: Is that what you said there, producer Lucy?
18: Yeah, sure. Yeah. Someone studied French at uni.
17: Little place in France. So they shared a video of a deer haphazardly running in circles around a field in what appeared to be an intoxicated state. He was blind. He was off his face. So the deer had apparently eaten fermented fruits, which contain ethanol, which of course is a type of alcohol.
18: Mm-hmm.
17: The post cautioned drivers to be more vigilant about deer that are acting erratically,
18: yes,
17: perhaps drunkenly, and maybe more unpredictable around roadways because they're like, that's what happens.
18: I'm just watching the
17: hurling abuse at the drivers.
18: Watching the drunk deer in the field and he's like running rapidly in circles. He's rolling on the ground and then at one point he's just continuously rotating his head.
17: It's been big. It's been a big afternoon for the drunk deer. Hurling abuse at the drivers. What are you looking at? Oh, hellfire. I don't care.
18: But also the worst thing about this deer is it started out as like, I promised myself I'm just going to have two.
17: Yeah.
18: I'm just going to have two of the fermented fruits and that's it.
17: Yes.
18: And then I'm going home.
17: 100%. Yeah. And then all of a sudden it's 3 a.m. and you're doing circle work sideways on the bitumen.
18: Lost his mobile phone.
17: Doesn't
18: lost
17: work.
18: His keys. Mm. Lost his wallet.
17: Yeah, I know. That's the thing. Does he wake up the next morning with the magnificent trio? Where are they? First point of key. Wallet, keys and phone.
18: Had to ring his dear mate and go, hey. I didn't, like, do anything stupid last night, did I?
17: And they're like, really? Did you hear some of the things that you were saying to the ladies? Like, it was outrageous. I actually recorded it. Hey. I'm always fawning over you. Oi, sweetie. Yeah. You look absolutely delightful today. Hey? Hey, baby. Hey. Let's make it... The fawn of a new day. Oh, yeah. And what did she say back? She said, which I thought was quite clever, why don't you go and buck off?
16: This is

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2: 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If easily offended, well, you're about to find out just how easily.
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5: Naughty.
6: Joe's got a headline for you. Ready? You ready? Brian Johnson said his girlfriend was in the top 1% of vaginas after doing this test. Wrong Brian Johnson.
7: Oh.
6: Not that Brian Johnson. He's the front man for ACDC.
7: Mm-hmm.
6: We're talking Brian Johnson, the biohacker.
7: He's
6: like a rich guy.
7: Yeah.
6: And basically, he's on a quest to live forever.
7: Okay.
6: So
8: doesn't want to age. He wants to reverse his biological age.
7: Mm-hmm. And how is that going to work, Bri?
8: I don't know.
6: Yeah. Well, he's on this complete mission. I'll be honest with you. I didn't see this headline coming.
7: No.
6: It's always about the little quirky things and all the pills and little mechanisms he's doing to try and defy age. But now he's got a good solid opinion and wait to find out whether you've got a fantastic vagina.
7: Right. How do we brand our vaginas elite? How do we do that?
6: Yeah. So according to Brian, his girlfriend's vagina is in the top 1%. It's an at-home swab test which can be purchased for $249 and takes less than 5 minutes to complete and measures biomarkers and detects bacteria to measure vaginal health and fertility.
7: Mm. Producer Lucy.
8: Yeah.
7: I never thought I'd be saying this. Do you want to rate our vaginas?
6: Oh, my God.
8: I just need to rate Hazy first of all saying vaginal health.
7: Yeah.
8: That doesn't sound right.
6: Are we saying, sorry, can I just, are we saying vaginal or vaginal? What are we going with?
7: Vaginal.
6: Vaginal. Okay, great. So results, which are available within 3 to 4 weeks, include a personalised report and a summary score ranging from 0 to 100. Now, Johnson's 30-year-old girlfriend, whose name is Kate Tolo, has apparently scored 100 out of 100, branding her vagina elite.
7: Whoa.
8: Wow, elite vaginas. That's nice.
7: Okay. All right. Well,
6: unbelievable.
7: Well, 13, 24, 10, would you like your vagina rated? But also, producer, I'm pretty keen to do this, but I would go so far as to say, given I've had 4 children, yours is in better nick than
6: mine. Well, that's not what it's about. That's not what it's about. If this isn't a radio stunt we should get involved in, then I don't know what is. Okay? Tell me I'm not reading the room here. And the best thing is that if you're in the 1% and you have an elite vagina, then all of a sudden, obviously in the bedroom because of your vagina. Well done, guys.
1: Jodie and Hazy.
4: In the morning.
1: 3, 2, 1.
4: Ricky, Lee and Tim.
1: Janet.
4: That's all for you.
1: She's 60 now.
7: She still looks incredible. Like, I want what she's having.
1: Really?
7: Yeah.
1: Young face.
7: Hey.
1: Does she have a young face?
7: What are you saying about my face?
1: I didn't mean that.
7: She doesn't have a young face.
1: You do have a young face. I'm asking, does she have a young face? Oh, my God.
9: Sydney's Ricky Lee and Tim.
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1: Maybe you've just tuned over from us. 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
2: 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You want to be sure when you announce the death of someone. 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
1: Oh, you ready? 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
3: 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We have suspended our normal programs until further notice as a mark of respect following the passing of His Majesty King Charles III. This is Radio Caroline. His Majesty King Charles III has passed away. As a mark of respect, we will now be playing suitable continuous music until further notice.
1: Nope, nope, nope, he's still alive.
2: Oh, wow. Oh, what's that saying about there for the grace of God go I? Because you shouldn't laugh at people in this situation. But just to take you behind the scenes, they say it was a computer error at their main studio. So they have the death of a monarch procedure, which all UK stations hold in readiness. So everyone would have been prepared for when the Queen died. So they would have had everything pre-recorded, ready to go. And similarly, for when the king dies, everything is recorded, ready to go. So basically the computer has just fired that off.
1: And I'm guessing, though, you've got to jump through a whole heap of hoops to even get in the system. Mm. Like, if I slip the wrong way, then all of a sudden, no, I actually meant to do this. Do you know what I mean? I don't think he's sort of sitting there in the top left-hand corner, is it? Surely not.
2: I don't know. I just honestly, I don't know how this has happened. We do the same thing locally, though, with TV news stations. If someone of high importance is about to pass away, we'll have
1: ready to go.
2: Okay, so that is not the first time this has happened. I reckon the most famous one in Australia was when Today Show entertainment editor Richard Bulkins famously fell for an internet hoax in 2009 when he accidentally announced that actor Jeff Goldblum had passed away.
1: Yep, live on air, killed him off.
4: Jeff Goldblum fell from a cliff to his death while filming in New Zealand.
1: Nope, didn't happen. The best thing about this was, though, the way that Jeff Goldblum responded, and that was hilariously, performed his own eulogy on the Stephen Colbert Show. Very well played.
2: So good. There's a more recent one just back in February in the UK again. My God, what are they doing over there? A radio presenter mistakenly announced that a Hollywood icon in Dick Van Dyke had passed away. Dick is 100 years old, right? But she was intending to speak about a very different actor who had just passed away. Have a listen.
5: Oh, I do have some sad news, though. Dawson's Creek, Dick Van Dyke has passed away.
6: Not Dick Van Dyke. Dick Van Dyke. Don't, come on. If you're going to do a sensitive moment, if you're going to do an obituary, you can't just say Dick Van Dyke. Because
5: he's alive.
6: Unbelievably, he's very much still with us.
5: 100 years old. Oh, my gosh. We've spoken about this. I'm so sorry. James Van
6: Peak.
1: No. Okay. No, I didn't get the name right. The correction was an incorrect name.
2: Wow.
1: Right person and then pronounce the name wrong.
2: James Van Der Beek. Yeah. Wow. You just don't want to be that person, do you?
1: Yeah.
2: But she was clearly flustered in that moment where she's panicked because she's gone, I've just killed off a 100-year-old.
1: Yeah.
2: No, I better get this right. And then she's panicked.
1: Got it wrong again.
2: Yeah.
1: Laughed the way through as well. That's tough.
7: So to be clear, King Charles is very much alive and well. And in fact, the other story that's running on news this morning, so he got pooped on by a seagull.
2: Yep.
7: While they're currently doing a tour of Ireland, and he left it on his jacket to shake hands with all the commoners.
1: So should have said seagull from about 20 metres above. Yeah. Bang, got him right in the jacket.
7: And Dick Van Dyke, 100 years old and still kicking along very nicely.
2: Yep.
1: All right.
2: Yep.
1: So we can confirm that King Charles is alive.
2: Yes.
1: The only way that you could stuff that up even more, if it's even possible, is if they came off the back and they were like, as a mark of respect, we will now play continuous music appropriately.
8: from the top.
1: Make it oh, no! Where's God Save the King?
0: Novus.

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1: The most awesome.
2: Jody and Hazy presents Adelaide's most awesome coffee.
3: That's the way for the good coffee.
4: Best coffee in the city.
5: Oh, what an intense battle it's becoming, Jones. Adelaide's most awesome coffee. We have five finalists. We're going to speak now to a young gentleman by the name of Shalom Lubke. And Shalom has Soul Brew Coffee in Anglevale. So this is 121 Heaslip Road in Anglevale. Shalom, good morning to you and congratulations, mate.
6: Morning, guys. Yeah, super pumped. Very excited.
7: Right. How nice for all your customers just to really get around you, Shalom.
6: Yeah, it's exciting. I think we believe that we do coffee, but to have other people tell us and share it with the world is great.
5: Yeah, you're being modest here, mate, because in the info that we know, it's he's a self-described coffee guru, coffee addict and possible coffee snob. So if you're a coffee snob, you know your stuff is good. Because if it's not getting past your taste test, it's probably not getting out to the customers.
6: Yeah, 100%. It's definitely, I do like a good drop.
7: Shalom, you opened the business with your in-laws. How's that?
6: Yeah, no, it's actually surprising. Like, we were just joking about it today. It's actually one thing to work with my wife, but then to work with my mother-in-law, it's a different thing. So I guess
7: you're a very brave man.
6: Yeah, see, I think the caffeine is what keeps us going, I think.
7: Okay. Well, Shalom, we're going to give you the opportunity. We give all our finalists an opportunity to sell your business in around 30 seconds. Are you good to go?
6: Yeah, definitely. That'd be great.
7: In all three, two, one, hit us.
6: Soul Brew Coffee, a space and place. The size matters. It's a huge shop full of awesome customers. Definitely the coffee and food that touches the soul is how we describe it here at Soul Brew Coffee, Anglevale.
5: Yes, that's it. That's all you need.
7: Beautiful.
5: No, it's good. 121 Heaslip Road, Anglevale. Mate, good luck. And who knows, we might be chatting to you again if we crown you Adelaide's most awesome coffee. Good stuff.
6: Hope so. Speak soon.
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18: 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This is Nova.
19: Come on, let's have a ball. Morning, everybody. It's Friday.
20: Come on.
19: We're up and about.
21: Friday.
22: Yeah,
21: I'm
22: heading
21: your
22: way this evening.
23: Oh, you are too.
22: Yeah.
23: You got a big ball on
22: flight
23: this weekend in Perth?
22: I do. And don't bring up balls around me. I'm triggered after the first episode of Taskmaster. But yes, I am hosting the Juvenile Diabetes Research Foundation ball because my little sister is a type 1 diabetic. Still a mole. Got nothing to do with her personality. But I love her and she's mine and I'm stuck with her. So doing what I can.
23: Good on you, mate.
19: What a great guy.
23: Well done, buddy.
19: Nothing to do with the fact your mum's on the committee at all.
22: No, yeah, she got a freebie there, didn't she?
19: Today on the show, we talk to our mate Caitlin Bassett, one Australia's finest netballer, as we know. But we talk about when your partner's away, what is it that you really look forward to eating? Because you only eat it when they're not there because they don't like it.
23: No complaints
22: Her answers were a bit,
19: right? I was surprised.
22: Off-Broadway, let's say.
23: Home open. Sometimes when real estate agents bring people around or do home inspections, they can see the darndest things.
19: Oh, the darndest things, indeed. Plus, when you got to go, you got to go.

0: Sean.
1: So the powers that be at the Giro d'Italia have sent a memo to all the riders saying, stop peeing in bottles and lobbing them off to the side of the road.
2: We've had enough.
1: It's unsanitary and gross. And also that's where people stand. But we're not sure what their solution is.
2: Just pee as you go, wear a nappy, what is it? There's not a solution they've written there. They're just saying the fines will take place.
1: Yes. Just don't do that.
2: Just don't do that.
1: I mean, famously, I've seen photos of the Tour de France peloton where you go, when you look closely, you go, oh, that guy's
2: having a wee.
1: Yeah, he's pee-pee.
2: What do you do if you need a poo?
1: Well, you do see every now and then they do stop, somebody will stop on the, and like just squat on the side of the road and then just mysteriously the cameras pan away from them. So presumably that's what they're doing. But like
2: an early morning coffee can really get you sometimes.
1: Yeah, I know, right? You've got to be careful. Andrew's in Kelmscott. Good morning, Andrew.
3: Good morning, guys. How are you?
1: Great, buddy. Hey, now, as the saying goes, when you've got to go, you've got to go. What's your intel?
3: I'm a Giddy Uber driver, so when you pretty much know where to pee, what laneway, what tree, north, south, east and west of Perth.
2: Brilliant.
3: And there was one time I'm coming down past Kings Park. I've gone behind a bush as an Uber driver. You've got nowhere to go till 6 with Maccas.
2: Yeah.
3: Behind the bush, pulled the tackle out, had a bit of a slash, and there's 5 women jogging by. And I've got my tackle out, pointing in the direction of them. Wasn't my finest hour, but you got to go, you got to go.
2: Well, and you do.
1: So you're on a watch list, obviously.
3: Serial predator, probably.
1: Yes, exactly. Do you map out, like, you know, every servo toilet and that kind of thing? Like, do you know at any given time where you could go?
3: You do, Nat. Like, number 2 is obviously the hotels in the city or Macca's at 6. But when you got to go for a pee and you're starting at 1:32, it's busy, you kind of know every single place, office building, downside laneways, you know, behind trees. Not your finest hour, but look, when you got to go, you got to go. And when the work's on, like the telethon, you've got to have a pee. You know, so it's, but getting caught with the tackle out,
1: Not your finest moment,
3: Not my finest moment, but it was as funny as hell. The look on their face was priceless.
2: Hey, Andrew, we've got Joel Creasy joining us very shortly, and he was telling us a story just recently that he got in an Uber driver and the Uber driver said, do you mind if I stop? And he got out, the Uber driver that is, and
1: while he had a passenger,
2: You can't do that, can you?
3: You kind of can't, but geez, you know, you get desperate, like... Yeah. There's times where I've got to the Kings Park toilets and I thought, you got to do number 2s. I thought, geez, am I going to make it?
1: Yeah.
2: Yeah, I get it.
3: You kind of, it's like you got a crowbar up your clacker trying to get to the loo. Mm.
1: And what about if you're stuck in traffic? Have you had that scenario? This is what happened to Sean?
3: I've been caught in traffic where I peed myself once and it was a bit embarrassing, but...
1: Yeah. Did you lose the star?
3: You just couldn't go anywhere, Nat. It was like, where am I going to go? You know, luckily the car was empty at the time,
1: but
3: if you got somebody in, it's going to be a bit embarrassing.
1: Yeah, that's going to cost you your rating, isn't it? Nathan, Nat.

party starting. See you at the bar, you was hardly talking. That's when I knew that your heart was scarring. Friends to lovers need a part to star in. Like, wait, babe, let me.

0: Nathan, Nat and Sean.
1: Nova.
2: There was a story that a couple of real estate agents were getting together in New South Wales and talking about the things that they witness when they either do a home open or a rent inspection.
3: Oh yeah, they can be real sticklers sometimes. My mate just went through this same scenario and she went back about five times to clean the house and wasn't good enough.
2: Set no standards.
4: The bond inspection at the end of the 10
3: what's it called? Deep clean or whatever.
2: I totally get it. And there needs to be high standards because the people who own the property want to make sure that this keeps going. But on this these scenarios that they're throwing out, Joel, they're pretty low standards. So this one lady who's kicking things off, she was doing a home open and she walked in to make sure that, you know, first of all, the people have left the house. Yes. That's good news.
3: Yes. Yeah,
2: but the guy who was living there had left the sex toy out and also a blow-up doll.
3: Oh, are they not the same thing?
4: Well, specifically.
2: Well, that's a really good point.
4: The blow-up doll, but also an other apparatus. Is that what you're saying?
3: Yeah. What's that classic heckler comeback, Nat? I'll save your breath because you'll need it to blow up your partner later.
4: Yeah. That's fun.
2: So you know what she did? She just she went into the cupboard and got out a blanket and just chucked it out, like put him in the corner and kind of just chucked a quick blanket over
3: the mass in the corner.
4: So what, didn't think to deflate the friend?
2: Well, I would have thought so. It couldn't have been that hard.
4: Very easily fixed, I would have thought, and then just roll it up and put it in a drawer.
2: Yeah, 100%.
4: That's what I do. Nothing.
2: Exactly. We can edit that. This isn't live. This isn't live, Nat. You're fine. Say whatever you want. Another lady was saying that she had a home open and the family were out, which is great, having all these couples come through. Then the family decided to walk in, sit down at the kitchen table and start eating KFC
4: whilst they're connecting a home open to sell their house.
2: Sell their house.
4: So were they the owners of the house or were they tenants?
2: No, they're the owners of the house.
4: No.
3: I guess people get, when it's their house, they really are like, this is my place. But what's that classic, you know, oh, you should bake cookies because it makes people happy.
2: Yes.
3: Maybe the smell of Dirty Bird really helps. It would help me.
4: Yeah, that's true.
2: Oh, yes, Joel.
4: The sound of children playing on equipment outside, apparently, too.
3: That would turn me off.
2: Is it?
4: Yeah. But for a family home, they're like, oh, they see how happy the children are?
2: Yep.
4: Like, it's subconscious, but yes. It bumps the price up.
3: Yeah, it's a nice neighbourhood.
2: Another person was saying that they went to do a home inspection and they were told that the tenants were going to be out.
4: Yes.
2: And so they went in and they were checking rooms and one tenant hadn't gone out and they were having their own alone time and were sprung doing this.
3: Pink you in your hand tonight.
4: Yes.
3: Oh, no.
2: Being a real estate agent, I've never thought how difficult it could be
4: I am a little bit traumatised by this memory. But when many, many, many years ago, I was renting a little townhouse in Bicton and it was the end of, I was moving out and there was a period where they were like, they would call me occasionally and say, and the first time they did this, can we just bring someone through to look at it? And I was work and I went, okay, no problem. And then I forgot that there was just one pair of dirty knickers on the bedroom floor.
3: Oh, no.
4: And it's just like everything else was fine. It's just like one. And I'm like, did she like come in and like kick them under the bed? Like, it's just like, oh, that's just very off-putting, right?
2: When did that occur to you at that?
4: Oh, I think pretty much when I got home and I walked in and went, oh no, that's just mortifying.
3: Oh, dear. Yeah. I mean, there was a home open, I was just telling you, a home open in my building yesterday and the real estate agent said, can you join the queue, please? And me being me, I did. And then I realised, I live here. Can I?
4: Am I allowed to go to my house?
3: Can I jump the queue? It was like trying to get into a nightclub.
4: Yeah. Oh, so this is at the ground to get into the building.
3: Ground level.
4: Yeah.
3: And the queue was huge.
4: Oh, because they all want to live next door to Joel Creasy.
2: Yeah.
3: Oh, underneath me, quite literally. But I did think after, I should have stayed and helped pick.
4: Yes, that's true.
3: Who do I like the look of?
4: You need like the New York co-op version where, you know, everybody gets together to decide if someone's allowed to buy the building. Yeah, in co-op run buildings, yes.
3: Oh.
4: Yes, which is not all of them, but there are old school Manhattan apartment buildings where the other tenants can turn you down if they don't like the cut of your gym.
3: I like that, but also requires me getting to know my neighbours.
4: Yeah. Obviously, we don't like that.
0: Nathan, Nat and Sean. Ricky, Lee and Tim.
5: What can't you live without, Lisa?
6: I can't live without
1: sleep that my 3.5-year-old is not giving me.
4: Oh, no.
1: Yeah. I'm exhausted.
4: Oh, no, I'm so sorry.
5: I wish we could give you some.
4: No, I wish I could, like, take your 3.5-year-old and just, like, hang out so you can go and have a sleep.
5: Yeah.
1: That would be so wonderful. You want to come over and babysit?
4: Absolutely.
5: She's busy, I think. Thank you, Lisa.
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6: Ricky Lee and Tim.
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0: Nathan, Nat and Sean on Nova.
1: We're talking about what real estate agents have to put up with, essentially. Inspired by, there was a guy who was trying to, an agent was trying to sell a house. During the home open, the family that lived in that house came home and started eating KFC at the kitchen table while the people are milling around, opening and closing the cupboards.
2: Oh, like, 21-piece bucket. You couldn't resist.
3: Yeah,
2: the imagine if you were just walking through the house, you walked over there, just took a piece.
3: Yeah, can I pinch a chip?
2: Exactly. You'd have to, Joel.
1: Jessica's in Mandurah. Hi, Jess.
3: Hello.
4: Hi.
2: Hey,
1: now, Jess, you used to work in this industry?
4: Yes, I did many years ago.
1: Yeah.
4: And I went for a rent inspection and went into the bathroom and the tenant was breeding koi fish in a bathtub.
3: Sorry, what? Koi fish in a bathtub?
2: Those things get bloody big and they're worth a bit, apparently.
1: I know. I don't think they were living there permanently, but they were breeding them?
4: Yeah, so there was about 20 of them in the bathtub.
1: Oh, my God.
2: Are you kidding me? What's a mass orgy happening in the bathtub?
3: Or maybe one of those foot situations.
1: Nibble the dead skin off your feet.
3: Good call. Doing the whole body.
1: Yes. Jessica, does that go against any Tenancy Act?
4: I'm not sure, but the owner wasn't too happy about it water in it for that long isn't good for the bathtub.
2: Because it stains.
4: Yeah, yeah.
2: It is tough to write up, though. What do you put that under?
1: Exactly.
2: A breach.
1: Breeding fish
4: tub? We had to breach them and take heaps of photos and everything. They had to move it outside
3: Oh, my gosh. The poor koi fish. Or was it a clawfoot bath?
1: Yeah.
3: A bougie one.
1: Oh, yeah, just chuck a couple of bath bombs in. They loved it.
3: Yeah.
1: Loved it. Oh, Jess, that's too funny.
2: That is. Incidentally, Joel, do you like your feet getting bitten by the... The fish? What do you think?
3: I did it once when I was on, I think I was in Singapore on tour with some other comics.
1: Yeah.
3: And I was with some real blokes, the other comics, and the fish really went for their feet. But because I'm not a really outdoorsy person, I'm often in a shoe.
1: Yeah.
3: There was nothing for me to, for them to work on, really. Yeah.
2: Dead skin.
1: I've had it done. I did it in Cambodia and you're just sitting in this, looking at this, in this pool, and it's like, this is filthy. Like, I don't know how often they clean theirs.
3: Yeah.
1: And I don't know. Like, they nibble on your feet and it tickles and it's fun, right? You're just laughing and it's a great time. Did they do anything to actually, is it in any way a pedicure? I don't know.
3: Yeah, I was giggling like I was 12 years old because it's very ticklish.
1: It tickles. Oh, it's, I was like elbow. It tickles. Dawn's in Mount Pleasant. Hi, Dawn.
5: Hi, how are you going?
2: Good morning. Dawn.
1: Your hubby's a real estate agent?
5: He's a retired real estate agent now, so it's a long time ago.
1: What's he seen?
5: He was doing property management for a portion of that time and went to a routine, checkup and went into the house. The house was actually allowed to have dogs, but they had to be outdoors.
2: Okay.
5: And he went in, the family were there. They clarified, the dog never comes in the house. Went around the house. House was very neat, tidy, as we would do for the rental inspection. As he went to go up the stairs in the townhouse, he could feel or smell a bit of a funny smell. And as he opened up the second bedroom, which was empty of furniture, he saw mounds of feces all over the floor.
1: Feces. Yeah.
3: Oh, I thought fish again.
2: Yeah.
3: Feces.
2: Me too. I thought I heard.
5: I don't know if I was allowed to say the other word.
1: No, no. Dog yes, poo. Yeah, poo. Yes.
5: Poo, yeah. All over the floor. To which they said, well, but at least it's contained.
2: Oh! Well, they're right.
3: They've got an argument.
1: The dog's like, I don't sleep in there. That's my toilet.
2: Exactly.
1: I'm not an animal.
3: Yeah, wow.
2: Oh, Carolyn, that's great.
1: At least it's contained. That's your defense.
3: You can't keep the smell in, though. Surely that was seeping out.
1: Yes, exactly.
3: Oh. In fact, I have no further questions because I don't want answers to that.
2: Okay, good.
1: No, that's a great point. Sean, thank you.
2: One more we've got.
1: Oh, we do?
2: Yeah.
1: Oh, Caroline, hello.
3: Hi, Caroline.
6: Hi, how are you?
2: Good, Caroline.
1: Okay. Have you worked in the industry too?
6: I have, yes. And many years ago, one of our agents was selling a house and she had a lady very keen, done a couple of inspections, taken measurements, done all the usual things. And on the third and final inspection, she brought a friend along and the friend threw rune stones in the front room to make sure it was right. So, like, witchcraft knuckle bones.
2: Oh, knuckle bones!
6: and decided not to buy the house.
2: Wow. Oh, no, I think it's important. Wow.
1: Yeah, yeah. If the runestones tell you not to, you can't argue with that. Yep.
3: Runestones?
2: Yeah, nah, I'm with it. Yep. You, Caroline, I tell you, when we had this house in Palmyra, right, and there was a back room, and I had my older son at the time sleeping in there, and it was... And anyway, he didn't feel comfortable for years sleeping in this room. And one day, my wife walked one of her friends in there that has some kind of spiritual connection.
3: Yeah.
2: And said, can you just come and get a feel for Lachlan's room? And she went in there, and within a minute, she came out crying.
1: Really?
2: I thought, that's it. We're selling this joint.
0: Nova's Nathan, Nat and Sean.

0: Nathan, Nat and Sean on Nova.
1: So, Caitlin Bassett, you're very happily married.
2: I am. I started changing my name and everything.
3: Oh, here we go. Going back.
2: Yes.
4: Oh, what do you become again?
2: Urquhart.
4: That's right. Urquhart, we've spoken about this.
5: What's the origins of Urquhart?
2: I don't know.
4: That sounds Scandinavian, doesn't it, Urquhart?
5: Yeah, Scandinavian.
2: Maybe. I don't know. Who knows?
1: Not important right now because what's more important is that Reese is away.
2: It's a glorious time in my house. I have it all to myself.
4: What are you doing?
2: Do you know what? The first thing when he tells me he's going away is I get really excited because I think of all the foods that I can eat that I can't normally eat when he's around because he doesn't like them. So, yeah.
1: Okay, what run us through. Yeah. Well, yeah, so first thing that you would eat knowing that Reese is going to be away and you're like, okay, first meal, I'm so excited.
2: Yeah.
1: And it is?
2: Meatloaf. Why he doesn't like meatloaf. If you go down to Herdy's, you can buy this pre-made meatloaf. It is absolutely delicious. And you get the little sides from the deli. There's like Brussels sprouts with bacon bits in them, yum. Things like that. Yeah. So that's my first go-to meal.
5: Meatloaf.
2: He won't eat that. He doesn't like it. I'm not sure why.
4: Yeah, Joel.
1: Yeah. It's not something that I would have ever thought would be top of someone's list.
2: Really?
5: Oh, yeah. Yeah, the partner's away. Can't wait to get some meatloaf in my mouth.
4: Exactly. He's making a little bit of meatloaf.
2: Yeah. Meatloaf is a really mannish meal, isn't it? So I thought he would love that. The other one is lasagna. He's not a huge lasagna fan.
5: What?
2: I know. So I made like a veggie lasagna last night, yes. And that's delicious. I'll eat that for the next few days. The last one, there was conjecture on this one in the group about soup, because I love soup.
1: But you don't get excited about soup. I know Sean gets excited about soup.
4: No, I do. Joel, you're not one of those people.
5: No. I went around to a friend's house recently and I'm like, ooh, someone's cooking. And it was soup. I was like, oh my God.
1: That was all that they were offering was soup.
5: Like, it was like a minestrone. I know it's good for me.
2: Yeah. Chunky with meat in it and stuff.
5: I know, I can get that out of a can.
1: Then what's for main course?
4: Yeah.
5: I know.
4: No, I get that part.
5: I went by Macca's on the way home.
4: I do love a soup though, but not if someone's just offering that.
1: Only soup.
4: I'll be a bit disappointed.
2: Well, anyway. Maybe that's why. And so, I mean, normally I would like to think I'm a super generous, nice person. I like to share things with other people. But when I'm by myself and I have all my food to myself and I don't have to share it, I'm so happy.
4: Lasagna, soup, meatloaf. Look at it go.
5: Yeah.
4: She's living.
5: And eating with no one looking too, you could really
2: eat as much as I want. There's no judgment. I just do what I want, eat what I want, when I want, time-wise.
1: Yes, that's a big one too, isn't it?
2: I eat as soon as I get home from work, so
4: me
2: I can go to bed
4: too.
2: Early. You know, I don't want to wait.
1: Sean's still furious that his wife made him wait till 7 o'clock.
4: God, I hope she's not listening.
2: Disgusting. How are you awake this morning?
4: Oh, that's a great question. I'm a stickler for early dinner.
2: I like
4: dinner.
2: An early dinner.
1: I ate at 7:30. Ate dinner at 7:30.
4: Well, way too late. We don't give a shit.
5: No. I ate dinner at 11.
4: Oh, Joel. Let me guess. Red wine and
5: I know. red wine and a couple of nobbies nuts. No, but when Jack's way, I sometimes can go the opposite as well and just not eat because you're not concerned about anyone else. I'll feed the dog, obviously. But otherwise I'm like, whatever. It's just me. I don't care.
1: Girl dinner. Just, you know.
2: Oh, yeah. Some saladas.
1: Air
5: and a doom scroll that fills me up.
1: One of my friends, she loves lamb. Lamb is her favourite thing. Yeah. And her husband is pescatarian, so no red meat. Ugh. So fish, no chicken. So when he's away or if we're out and he's not with us, it's just lamb. Lamb.
4: She brings out the spit.
1: You know how often lots of places have, like you can order the lamb shoulder and it's to share?
5: Oh, yeah.
1: She orders it for herself.
5: Oh,
1: and
5: good on her.
1: Eats it all. She bloody just loves lamb.
4: God, I love lamb too.
2: But like, you know what it's like when you got your favourite takeaway place and your partner's like, ew, I don't want to go there. Like,
4: yes,
2: mate,
4: I do.
2: You're away.
5: Pizza joint that Jack doesn't like. So if he's away or we're arguing, I order from there.
1: Or we're arguing.
4: Yeah.
5: Which is every night. So we're always having pizza.
2: Yeah.
1: Let's see what other people do. What is the first thing that you want to eat when your partner's away? Is it because they don't like it or because they judge you because you do like it? Meatloaf.
2: Is it food you've been hiding, like that Easter bunny that I found last night?
1: I can't believe you have still had one.
4: You hit it from.
2: I may have hit it. I may have found it. You know,
4: I forget things these days.
0: Nathan, Nat, and Sean. Nova. Summertime. The UK's biggest summer party. The hottest artists on the planet. Live in London. And we want to send you there.
6: Right about now.
0: Capital Summertime Ball.
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1: Nova.
2: Caitlin Bassett, our very good friend, although these days she's Caitlin Urquhart.
3: Mm.
2: Oh, she's done the paperwork and everything. Doesn't that C Urk doesn't have the same.
3: Well, we were talking about name changes, and you were disgusted, Sean, that you could change your name to anything if you wanted to.
4: So I think it's a conversation to come.
3: I could change my name to McManus if I wanted to.
5: Yeah. Or Caitlin. Caitlin.
3: Banana hammock.
4: Next week we come in, I want to discuss that a bit further.
3: All right.
4: We're talking about the foods you eat when your partner's not around.
2: Yeah, so Reese is away, top three things that you're excited to eat are?
3: Meatloaf, lasagna, and soup. Totally normal.
2: I say aim higher.
3: Like what? I don't want to cook anything too fancy. Yeah. It's got to be simple, you know?
4: Mm.
3: Soup is simple. The best thing is just not asking someone at the end of the day, what do you want for dinner?
4: I know. What do you want? What do you feel like?
2: It's mental load that you don't have to think about.
3: Yeah, that's right.
2: You can just literally walk in the shop and go, I'm going to have that.
3: I want that.
2: Yeah. That's my life. I love it. Bonnie's in Belldavis. Hi, Bonnie.
6: Jealous. Hi, how you going?
2: Good, Bonnie.
4: Hi, Bonnie.
2: Okay, so your partner's away, Bonnie. What's the first thing that you're excited to eat?
6: Rice. Anything with rice in it. Anything.
5: Oh, I get that. My partner doesn't like rice. He's like, he likes noodles. I mean, he'll have it, but I'm like, grow up, it's rice.
6: Yes, but literally, I thought the same thing, and I chased him around the house with a spoon of rice once, thinking, oh, it's
4: not so bad. He was running from a spoon of rice.
2: Is he scared of carbs? Is he like, looks maxing? What's he doing?
6: I don't know. And, yeah, he's part Asian as well, so I don't understand why he hates it that much.
2: Literally 2 billion people eat rice. It's pretty good.
5: Yeah, it's a foundation food.
6: Exactly.
2: Yes, more, probably, if I count them out, one by one.
4: Someone.
6: Wow.
4: He's part Asian.
2: He's part Asian. Maybe that's it. Maybe he's like just kicking back against his heritage.
4: Okay.
2: Yeah. He's being a rebel.
6: Yeah.
4: Rice.
6: Yeah, make a stance.
2: I love that you've made the effort to chase him around the house with a spoon to see what happens.
6: Yeah.
2: Let's hope he goes away soon so he can get stuck into your sun white.
6: Hell yeah.
2: Bring it on. Good on you, Bonnie. Thank you. Claire's in Mandurah. Hello.
7: Hello.
4: How you going,
7: right,
4: Claire?
7: Hope you're all having a lovely morning.
5: We are.
2: Thank you.
4: Very jovial.
2: What happens when your partner's away? What do you reach for first?
7: So this is probably going to gross everyone out, and I'm only going to confess it because Caitlin says she loves meatloaf.
3: Yes.
4: Okay, thank you.
7: So my grandma used to cook, and it's a wartime food when you couldn't get fresh meat all the time. We make corned beef stew, and the corned beef is from a tin, and it's to die for. It melts
2: Claire,
7: into the stew, and
4: you
7: it's
4: get
7: a total comfort food.
5: Or you'll
7: food.
5: Die from it.
4: I didn't know you could get it because I know you can get like spam in a tin because that's fun.
2: No, you can get corned beef in a tin, but why would you? I'm so disgusted.
7: And also, corned beef tomato sauce sandwich.
4: Oh,
7: unreal.
4: No, I used to eat that all the time, Claire, but we didn't know anything different. Mum would go, what's for dinner? And she'd go, corned beef. And you go, oh, okay.
5: Yeah, with the white sauce, right?
4: Yes.
7: Yeah. Oh, no, but that's the fresh one, like the fresh cooked one. I love that too, but this is from a tin. Totally different.
2: Claire.
7: But so great. It totally melts in the stew.
2: Have you given up on your life? What's happening? Is everything okay?
7: It's bad.
3: It's fantastic.
7: Everyone out, but we love it. The kids ask for it. Since my husband's gone, we make a great big batch.
2: That sounds like some sort of Stockholm syndrome. If the kids are asking for it, no way.
4: You used to eat it now.
2: Mum didn't offer it up very often. No. It was very rare. And we would get, you know, because we're beef farmers, it'd be an animal would go off to the abattoir and the butcher would cut it up for us and you'd get everything. So it is a full cow's worth. And there'd be corned beef.
5: Tip to tail.
2: The corned beef would always be right, the silver side right down the bottom of the freezer. Mum would rarely reach for it. I think maybe the dogs would get it. Like, look, it wasn't a thing for us. Thank God.
4: Joel, we had the white sauce that went through it. So your mum obviously did the same thing.
5: No, not really. But I started doing it myself because all my mates, they're a similar age, but they've got like the mental age of like 80-year-olds and they love that stuff. And I tried making myself. It wasn't great. But then I was on a cooking show and they made it for me and it was delicious.
4: Corned beef.
3: I wonder if fashion trends and they go through cycles.
2: It definitely does.
3: Pork belly was like, ew, you never ate pork belly back in the day. It's like fancy as hell now. When is corned beef and silver side maybe going to make a resurgence? They're going to come back and be the fancy foods at restaurants.
5: Yeah, like ceviche. So, like, everyone loves a bit of kingfish ceviche at a restaurant now. I'm like, oh, really?
4: They do. I'm one of them.
2: Can't we cook it? I'm one of them too. I love it. Nathan, Nat and Sean.
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0: Bloodsy and Susie O'Neill.
1: Yeah, we're wrapping up things here in New Zealand. Susie and I have been here doing some great Olympic stuff with Susan again.
2: Oh, the Oceania National Olympic Committee Annual General Assembly.
3: They need to shorten that name. It's just
1: ridiculous. Yeah, they've got to find an easier way. Geez. But it's been great. I had a great experience last night for a mere mortal like myself. There's a couple of really super, super important people in the Olympic realm that I remember historically, going back to 2000, I remember a story of this guy I worked with in 2000, Ed Hooler, who got to meet one. He was like this Olympic reporter that I got to work with. It was amazing at the Sydney Olympics. And famously, Ed, I remember Ed was so entrenched in the Olympics that he was in a room once and the president of the IOC was this guy called Juan Antonio Samaranch, and he was the stuff of legend.
2: Well, he's the guy famously said,
1: the winner is Sydney.
3: Oh, yeah.
2: Yeah, that's Samaranch.
3: Oh, really?
1: Yeah, right.
3: Sydney. So
1: this guy is like this mythical character almost, wasn't he? Like, Susan?
2: He was the president for, I think, 21 years.
1: Yeah, yeah. And, like, I remember that, that's Ed Hooler. When Samaranch walked into the foyer of this hotel once and walked straight over to Ed Hooler. And I went, oh, my God, Ed Hooler's a god. Like Samaranch walked over to him. Anyway, cut to last night. Susan's been in a lot more meetings, any meetings, really, but Susan's been in a heap of meetings and voting that continues today about a bunch of different things. And so I sort of was meeting them for dinner last night, but I had an hour or two to kill before Susan finished her work. And I just went to the foyer of the Hilton where all those guys are staying. And I walk in, and there's a guy called John Coates, who is the godfather of the Australian Olympics.
3: He's a Cox. I know him. He's a Cox. We stick together.
1: And he's also a Cox.
2: He is a Cox.
3: Yeah, we stick together.
2: A rowing Cox, yeah. So he was he was president of the Australian Olympic Committee for many, many, many years, over 20 years, vice president of the International Olympic Committee. And the reason we got Sydney Olympics and probably the reason that we've got the Brisbane 2032 Olympics.
1: Yep, he's the guy.
2: That's him.
1: Okay. And so I walk in, he's on the phone, he's sitting by himself, and I sort of wave because I've gotten to know him, which blows my mind. This guy, though, I know this guy. It's incredible. And through, Susan, obviously. And he's on the phone. He sort of points at his phone, like sort of, okay, you're busy. I'll just walk the other way. So I go to the bar and get a beer. And I'm at the bar and getting the beer. And I hear, I'll have a beer, please, David. And he's yelled out to me, wants a beer. So I'm like, this is fantastic. So all of a sudden, I'm taking two beers over, and it's me and John Coates. Like John Coates, people still absolutely want an audience with this guy.
2: Yeah, he's a big deal in the sporting world.
1: He's a big deal in the world of the Olympics and sport.
2: Yeah.
1: And so it's just him and me having a beer. It's like, and I'm talking half an hour. And then, just when you think it can't get any better for me, we're sitting there having a beer. John looks over and goes, oh, is that Susie in the distance? And my eyes are not good at distance. I didn't have my glasses on, my bifocals.
3: Yes.
1: So I go, oh, is it? And then the person turns around and he goes, oh, no, that's Kirsty Coventry, the president of the IOC, the modern-day Juan Antonio Samaranch.
2: Oh, yeah.
1: Who walks over and all of a sudden I'm sitting in a group. The group is me, John Coates, and the president of the IOC, Kirsty Coventry.
3: You're like a kid in the playground. Like, you would have been that excited.
1: That is as amazing.
3: That's your wet dream right there. That's.
1: You know what's interesting is a friend of mine had a dream before I before I came over here. I said, I had a dream about you last night. You were at an airport. You were sitting on your suitcase and you were smiling, and I came up to you at the airport and gave you a hug. And this person is quite a spiritual person, said this to me and said, I think that means that, and I said, I'm traveling today. And she said, well, that means that something's going to happen on your trip that's going to be really happy for you.
2: Oh, wow.
1: Isn't that strange?
2: That is so strange.
1: And for that to happen, like, these names mightn't mean much for some people listening, but it's as good as it gets for me. It's for me to actually meet these two people, let alone sit and have a beer with these two people.
3: The heavens
1: opened up. It's actually heavenly.
3: Yeah.
2: That's so funny that your friend had that dream, because I had a friend as well who had a dream before we came over here. I'm not even joking.
1: What was her dream?
2: You were in it. What? So Lutzy was in it, and I was in it.
1: Yes.
2: And in her dream, we moved to New Zealand for good.
3: Oh
2: and
3: no!
2: We lived over here.
3: You're dropping a few hints about moving to New Zealand.
1: This is amazing.
3: Get out of people's dreams and come back to Brizzy.
0: Nick, Lutzy, and Susie O'Neill. Nova.

0: Lucy and Susie O'Neill.
1: But I had one of those moments, Susie, I don't know if you do this with Cliff, but I had one of those moments yesterday where I had done nothing wrong to Morgan, my wife, but I looked guilty. And because I looked guilty, I sort of couldn't get off that guilt look off my face.
2: I don't relate
3: at all, actually. Well, because Cliff never looks guilty.
2: And it's gonna be a poker face.
3: I don't know. I don't think I do.
1: So you know I've got the Noosa Half Marathon. It's race week this weekend. Yep. Obviously, I'm taking my craft very seriously.
3: Yeah.
1: I wanted to get a remedial massage. And I drive home past this place every day. And it's called Perfect Wellness. This is not an ad for them, trust me.
3: Okay.
1: And I saw it and I thought, Perfect Wellness sounds like a wellness place, right? Like it sounds like massages, all that sort of gear, remedial. Yeah. So I punched it in. I've gone, don't forget that, Perfect Wellness. Typed into my phone, continued driving, gotten home, looked up Perfect Wellness. I've typed it in. And Perfect Wellness is a marriage counsellor and psychologist space.
3: Oh, really?
1: Yeah.
3: Really?
1: Yeah.
3: And Morgan found out about this?
1: Yeah, so I've left it in my... I've gone, okay, whatever, close my phone. We're doing some stuff. A couple of hours later, Morgan needed to look something up. She just grabbed my phone, obviously knows my code, hiding nothing, goes in, looks it up. The first thing she sees is marriage counsellor, Perfect Wellness, in our suburb. Like, obviously, like a couple of Ks from our house.
2: The webpage was still open.
1: Yes, it was still open on my phone. Oh, like, no. I didn't close the web page. And she's like, why do you have this open? And it was just that moment where I was like, oh, nah, I was looking for a massage place, but...
2: It sounds like you're lying.
1: It sounds like I'm lying, right? Like, I couldn't...
2: What a crap name for a bloody massage... Right? Like, sorry, a good name for a massage parlour.
3: Yeah.
2: Not so much for marriage counselling, by the way.
1: Shout out to Perfect Wellness, psych and marriage counselling. If you're listening, I'm sure you do fantastic work, but it got me in a lot of trouble yesterday, and I was just backpedalling the whole time. And I do this thing when I find something, you know, funny... or whatever, like I start smiling and laughing the entire time, even though I know I didn't do anything wrong. And then she's like, why are you laughing? Why are you smiling? And it just got so uncomfortable.
3: Oh, God. I can't relate to that, but actually made me think of when you were talking about that. If Cliff ever looked at my Instagram reel.
1: Algorithm.
3: I am getting a lot of couples counselling stuff on my, for some reason, and a lot of grey divorce. Grey divorce is when you divorce.
2: Grey divorce.
3: Grey divorce is when you divorce after old. About 30 years of marriage. and it's a thing. Like in the olden days, everyone, you know, you brought up your kids, you got married and they left home and you just... Even if you hated each other, you stayed together until death. You know, until death do us part.
1: Yes, of course.
3: But there's a bit of a trend now. Is that the word?
1: The great divorce.
3: Yeah, of when the kids are out of home, if you've got
2: what are we doing
3: nothing
2: here?
3: In common, then you go your separate ways and do your separate things.
2: Yep.
3: And for some reason, I don't know why that algorithm, probably because I talk about it like
2: I'd
3: this.
2: I'd say it's probably
3: like,
2: talk about
3: with
2: it.
3: My friends and stuff like that. And it must come up. And so...
1: They're listening.
3: My algorithm would be like, yeah, you know, is it... Too good to leave, but too bad to stay.
2: Yeah.
3: Blah, blah, blah.
2: So are you getting ads like that are like popping up on you?
3: No, more our self-help stuff. You know what it says? Yeah. DM the word...
1: help if you need
3: bored.
1: It. Or,
3: bored.
1: Escape if you want to get out.
2: Old and bored.
3: Can you do that? There's so many things they say, DM something and they'll send you the information.
1: That's worse because your phone's actually listening to conversations you're having. So if Cliff sees your algorithm and you go, oh, it's obviously just listening to me talk.
3: Yeah, but not maybe it mightn't be me talking. My girlfriends are obviously telling me their story.
2: And also, we cover some weird
1: obviously. With that. Yeah.
2: And also, we cover some weird stuff on the show.
1: Yeah, that's right.
2: So that's what it probably is.
1: That's right, yeah. I still don't believe my wife believes me about looking for a massage place. She thinks that I was looking at a divorce place.
3: I don't believe you either. No, joking.
2: It's kind of better than being one of those dodgy massage
1: it's
2: places.
1: It's so true. Yeah, what would you prefer, honey?
2: Yeah.
0: Nick, Lutzy and Susie O'Neill. Nova. Go! Nova Nation.
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0: Nancy and Susie O'Neill.
1: I've got a question for you.
2: Yes.
1: Make your brain work. Yeah. If you had to, because I'm also looking at this thing, if you had to delete one word from the English language, which word would you delete?
2: Dyslexic.
1: Dyslexic. Why?
2: Because it's so hard to spell for someone that is dyslexic.
3: Isn't that? I saw that written somewhere recently. Why is dyslexic so hard to spell?
2: Yeah, it can feel like, and I'm dyslexic. Like that. And it's ridiculously hard to spell. Hate it.
1: Are you dyslexic?
2: Yeah, I am.
1: Oh, okay. So what is it, you can't read?
2: Comprehension. So I can't spell. I'm really bad at spelling. And then it's sort of like sometimes comprehending things. If I'm reading something aloud for the first time, I can swap words around from the lines below it and above it and stuff like that.
3: Well, that's not really handy given your career.
2: Oh, no, it's been tough. It's been a tough carry, you know.
3: The other one I saw the other day, it was on one of those, you know, those billboards you see where it just, I don't know, it's like D-O-W-D or something, and they just have quotes.
1: Oh, yes.
3: Are they sold or are they unsold ones that they just put up? Anyway, it said, why is abbreviation such a long word?
2: Oh, yeah. That is true.
1: That's true as well.
3: Isn't that ridiculous? Yeah. Like the word for shortening things is freaking long.
1: Okay.
2: Yeah.
3: It should be Zibit.
1: In the thing that I'm, in the thing I'm looking at, it's saying that one word they would like to delete, and I would probably agree with this, is the word past. Like when someone's, instead of saying someone's died, you know, you say someone's passed.
3: Oh. You always forget how to bloody spell it too.
2: Yeah.
3: P-A-S-S-E-D, right?
1: Yeah.
3: You know, passed. Pass. That's stupid. It's one of those ones that get stuck in my head.
2: Yeah.
1: Or pass, you know.
3: P-A-S-S-E-D.
2: It's a weird one to want to erase though. Like it's not an offensive
3: word. Passed on.
2: Passed.
3: Passed on.
2: Passed.
1: I don't know. Because I reckon that only started about halfway through my life, that terminology, passed away.
3: That's the go-to.
1: Don't you reckon?
3: Yeah. So when people text you, that's what they go with.
2: Yeah, sorry
3: for your loss or someone's passed.
2: You don't, really, you don't text someone and say valet. You're like, you don't do that.
3: No. Or RIP is
2: It's a bit of a condescending, isn't it?
3: Yeah, RIP, it's like weird.
1: Rest in peace.
3: Rest in peace. It's not weird. When you write RIP, it just, I don't know, for some reason it just sounds weird. You know what I mean?
2: Yeah, I do. Yeah. I'm with you. Like,
1: we had a few others. Oh, here's someone else saying they hate when they say we are pregnant. Do you instead of like
2: my wife's pregnant?
1: Yeah, I don't know. I don't have strong feelings on that.
3: I think it's a bit much of a bloke saying we're pregnant.
2: We're expecting. We're pregnant. Yeah, yeah.
3: You had about 7 seconds worth of action in that whole situation.
2: Nothing else to do. Yeah.
1: Fur baby. The word fur baby.
2: Oh,
1: like for a dog.
2: That is. I can see why that.
3: What else is
2: I thought there'd be some rude words in there, like, you know.
1: No, touch base, follow up or circle back.
3: I said, moot, no one even related. No one even.
2: Oh, did you?
3: Say it.
2: Oh.
3: Yeah.
1: When?
3: Just as you said, dyslexia.
2: Oh, you said moot. So said it got moot. Washed up in the dyslexia. Moot, yeah.
3: Moot got washed up in dyslexia.
2: Or moist. I thought moist would be in there.
1: Oh, moist.
3: Moist.
2: Yeah. People hate clammy. That word. Clammy. Yeah. Or discharge. Discharge.
3: Discharge can easily go.
2: Oh, that's a rank
3: there's
2: word.
3: No, discharge can easily go.
2: Yeah.
3: Prolapsed.
1: What have you gone down? What?
3: This is. Can you put the say pretend you've got to wait for it.
2: Yeah.
3: Depend you've just prolapsed, but you're racing to the toilet, and then as you get there, it happens.
2: Okay. wait.
1: Sounds like a cartoon.
3: No, do them quicker together. You can't do it.
2: Wait, actually, I've got to undo my zipper. I've got to undo it too.
3: Can we just play that for no reason and no one explains it to on the show like Friday?
2: just do it. Just play me. Oh, guys, I'm out of here. I got to go to the bathroom.
3: That's the end of the show every day.
2: Oh, yeah, okay. Right.
3: You racing because you've got ideas. Prolapse, anus.
1: Too much.
3: Anyway, that's enough for now. Nick Lutzy and Susie O'Neill.

0: Lucy and Susie O'Neill.
1: I'm smarter than Sue.
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3: 30 seconds, five questions. As I mentioned, yesterday doesn't count, even though Zoe got the money. Today we still have $1,500.
4: It was the only way to deal with it, Nick. I was not going to take that money off Zoe, who was almost in tears. I mean, we almost made promo of the year out of her. Zoe got the money, and we are still playing for $1,500 today in Smarter Than Sue's. Who's playing?
3: Andrew from Yeronga. Good morning, Andrew.
5: G'day, guys. How you going?
6: Oh, Andrew. Hello. Yep. I used to live in Yoronga for 19 years.
4: You must be rich.
5: Yes. I know where you live, Susie.
3: Does your place flood, Andrew? Everything floods out that way.
6: No, it doesn't. Don't say that about Yoronga.
5: No, I
6: don't live there anymore, but I know that suburbs
4: beautiful
6: hate
4: suburb.
6: It when they get tarred with the flood brush.
3: I look to buy it there. I love it out there, but it was hard. But anyway.
6: No, don't.
4: You can afford that.
3: All I could afford was the flood houses.
4: Herway Bennett, the owner of Winks, mate. The only three people that can afford to live there.
3: And Andrew, obviously.
6: Okay, well, let's get this started.
3: Yeah.
4: Okay. So did you hear yesterday, mate? We're playing for $1,500. We've got through all that.
5: I know. You could hashtag justice for Sue.
6: Thank you, Andrew.
4: Hashtag justice for
3: Sue. We're going to send her to the BYD, a soundproof booth.
4: Oh, yeah, you got to go to the booth.
3: Drew,
4: yeah.
3: Andrew, now, mate, you can win two BYD cars as well just for playing. We draw that at the end of the year.
5: Fantastic.
4: Righto, mate. Well, you know the rules. And we've had a lot of people passing lately, so I'll just clarify that with people. If you do pass, we have to come back to it. And, of course, in the event of a tiebreaker, the blah, blah, blah. So, like, time is of the essence. So don't know if you don't know. Righto, Andrew, $1,500 on the line. Andrew from Yoronga. Sorry, I just got a bit of gas.
3: You got a reflux.
4: Okay, good. Yeah. I had a... high protein shake from Masashi earlier. That's what I was.
3: Okay,
4: Andrew, your time starts now. Beginning with H for Harry, what do you call a jury that can't reach a verdict?
5: Hung.
4: Which NRL team plays their home games at Amy Park?
5: Melbourne Storm.
4: Which force pulls objects towards the centre of a planet?
5: Gravity.
4: What is the more common term for piloerection?
5: Don't know.
4: Spell reindeer.
5: R-E-I-N-D-E-E-R.
4: Stop it. Well, that was right on the button, so I'm going to say that Andrew has gone the distance, but is going to be incredibly hard to beat.
3: So hard to beat. What a player.
4: Oh my God.
5: Fingers crossed.
3: Okay.
4: Our chief financial officer is
3: sweating.
4: Sweating right now. Are we about to give $1,500 away for the second consecutive time?
3: $3,000 in 2 days, baby. Let's release the baby.

0: Still recovering from yesterday, I think. But anyway, here I am again on another day. Another day, another dollar.
1: You're relentless. Anyway, here we go. So $1,500 yet again. Andrew from Yeronga has his questions in the can. And now time for you, Susan. 30 seconds on the clock. Your time starts now. Beginning with H for Harry, what do you call a jury that can't reach a verdict?
0: Hung.
1: Which NRL team plays their home games at Amy Park?
0: Warriors.
1: Which force pulls objects towards the centre of a planet?
0: Gravity.
1: What is the more common term for having piloerection?
0: I don't know.
1: Spell reindeer.
0: R-E-I-N-D-E-E-R.
1: Stop the clock.
2: Good on time.
0: I said D-E-E-R.
1: D-E-E-R. D-E-E-R. I got that, yeah.
0: What was that word again?
1: Piloerection.
0: Oh. Okay. That's a weird word.
1: Oh. It is a weird word.
0: Obviously something that stands up.
1: Yeah.
0: Correct.
1: That's what I thought, yeah.
2: Let's go through them, shall we?
0: I think I know what it is.
1: Beginning with H, what do you call a jury that can't reach a verdict? It is hung. Andrew got it, so did Susan, one all. Which NRL team plays home games at Amy Park? Susan, you said...
0: The Warriors.
1: Warriors. Andrew, you said the Melbourne Storm. And it is the Melbourne Storm.
0: Oh.
1: Amy Park, part of that magnificent precinct down there, Melbourne Park.
0: Oh, no.
1: 2-1 to Andrew. Which force pulls objects towards the centre of a planet? It is gravity. You took a while to get there, Andrew. You said gravitational, blah, blah, blah. But you got there, mate. So did you, Susan. It's 3-2 to Andrew. What is the more common term for having piloerection? You don't note it pretty quickly, I think, Andrew. Susan, I think you end up don't knowing it as well.
0: I giggled. I thought it was funny.
1: It's a funny word. Piloerection means you have goosebumps.
0: Oh.
1: So that's still 3-2 to Andrew, which means we come down. Give us some music. We come down to reindeer. The spelling is R-E-I-N-D-E-E-R. Susan, you spelled it correctly. Andrew, so did you. You've won 4-3, and you are smarter than Susan!
2: Oh, well done, mate. That is fantastic.
0: Well done, Andrew.
2: Oh, goodness me.
1: Oh, my God. The
3: thank you very much,
1: the finance department at the moment, they're really...
3: Yeah, they'll be shaking.
1: Remember, if we're blaming one person, it's back of house bed.
2: Andrew,
3: thank you very much, guys. Appreciate it.
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0: and Susie O'Neill. It's Nick, Lutzy and Susie O'Neill's
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2: All right. Hey, settle down. We only have time for one question each, please.
3: Esh from the Daily Dish here. For all us foodies back home, what's the best thing you've eaten over the ditch so far?
4: I don't work out why that was a New Zealand accent.
5: Really? I reckon the food in New Zealand is really delicious. The best thing that I've eaten so far, which a lot of people probably won't like, and you can get this in Australia too, is the first morning we were here, walking home from work, we went to a seafood market I got some tinned sardines
6: on toast. I saw that on your Instagram. I replied with a vomit emoji.
5: It was so delicious.
4: Literally, tin of sardines.
5: It's in olive oil. It's so good. Oh. They're really small ones, so you can't really, taste the bones. Oh. You sort of just bite through them. They're so good for you.
6: They
5: heated up the bread, which had all this butter on it, and I just put a little bit of sardine on the bread toast and just gobbled it down. It was delish. Yeah.
4: There was two options in that exact meal. It was either the tin of sardines or lobster. She could have lobster on buttery hot toast, which would be delicious. I wish I had that instead of what I had.
5: You had a lobster roll, didn't you?
4: I had a lobster roll, but it was cold and it was a bit... I think it had been sitting there for an hour.
6: They need to be warm lobster rolls for sure.
4: Yeah.
5: How much were those lobster tails?
4: $15.
5: Tails. Oh.
4: Which ones?
5: Oh, the lobster tail things. Is that what you're talking about?
4: No. Yeah. Well, the thing I ate was $15.
5: Yeah.
6: How much is a tin of sardines?
5: Yeah. It was 10.
6: That's too much.
5: Do you reckon? I came across them once in a restaurant in Melbourne, and I know it must be good because it was in Melbourne restaurant.
4: Oh, man,
5: and the entree was tin sardines. It was delicious.
7: Nick Lachlan Sands here from Drivers Under the Microscope.
6: Hello,
7: mate. You've chronicled on this show a number of times hitting things with cars.
6: Yeah.
7: I'm wondering, is your license actually legal, or did you get it from a cereal box?
6: Good question there. And maybe when I transferred over recently from New South Wales to Queensland.
4: Yeah, learned to drive in Newcastle, probably by the sounds of it.
6: Yeah, got lost in translation. As you know, I couldn't see over the steering wheel when I got my learners. I was just too little, so I had a booster seat for many years. it hasn't helped with my depth perception. And I want to give a big shout-out to my car sponsor, BYD. BYDs are great cars.
4: You haven't dinged a BYD.
6: Not at all. And an Eagle couldn't even hurt the BYD when that's what actually swooped into me the other day. But
4: that was your fault. But when you get your driver's license in Newcastle, all they teach is not to stop so your hubcaps don't get stolen.
8: Nick Davis from the arrogant Auckland. It's not often that us Kiwis do things a little bit better than our little Australian cousins, but what's something you've noticed that New Zealand is doing better than Australia right now?
6: He was a bit pompous, wasn't he, that journo?
4: Yeah, he's like a high-end New Zealand sort of uppity sort of situation going on there.
6: Yeah.
4: What do the Kiwis do better? Have you noticed something, Susan? I mean... The hospitality's quite nice. All the food and everything.
5: I can't think of anything that's better than Australia.
4: What else is better than Australia? Well, they do, their radio station here's a lot more fun.
6: their codes of conduct laws are looser. Like, you can get away with way more on air there.
4: Oh, really?
6: Yep, they have more lax laws.
4: It's like a party in the office. Like, there's people running around crazy. There's about seven different other, like, breakfasts. There's gibberers everywhere, like us. It's like... I said this the other day on the radio. It's like seven different shows. I went past today, and what was Bollywood yesterday, by the way, in that booth, is now Hum Breakfast, H-U-M-M Breakfast, 6 to 10 weekdays. Don't get any funny ideas, Buzz, with that. But it's with Vijay and Pooja.
6: Vijay and Pooja.
5: Oh, it sounds still Bollywood-ish.
4: Vijay and Pooja. Yeah, they're Indian. Okay. They're Indian, so I guess that must be another Bollywood sort of... And Vijay has a megaphone. Anyone there?
5: Yeah, here's a megaphone here.
4: I think it's the same one that Pooja's holding.
6: Oh, yeah.
4: Okay. VJ's
6: there
4: you holding go. There.
6: Give us the megaphone, Suze.
4: Does it work? Just press that button and see what happens.
6: There should be a switch. A switch on the back that you turn.
4: Just try it out.
6: Use a few of those megaphones.
4: Oh, there we go.
6: Hello.
4: There we go.
6: Oh, goodness.
9: Hello. Hello.
4: How have we used that? We've been here for 2 days.
6: I know.
5: I read a story. Are you still going? I read a story the other day about some kids who were in a hotel room. Their parents went out and left them in there.
4: Yes.
5: And they had a megaphone like this in the room, and all they did was talk and yell on the megaphone for hours while their parents were out. And the hotel couldn't get rid of them. Can you imagine that?
6: Oh, that's annoying.
5: The kids are so annoying.
6: Yeah. You get us out of here, Zeus.
9: Take your mark. Go.
4: Nick.
0: Lutzy and Susie O'Neill. 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
12: 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It is Jace, Lauren and Clint. Big, big weekend of sport ahead.
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12: Especially Saturday afternoon at the G. I will be there. I cannot wait. Scott Pendlebury's record-breaking game will be exclusively live on Fox Footy, available on KO Sports. Sarah Jones from Fox Footy is in the house. Good morning.
22: Hello, guys. How are we all?
12: We are good.
22: Good. How exciting is working on a big game like this? Like, they don't happen very often that people are breaking records like Pendles is about to.
23: It's an extraordinary achievement. 433 games is mind-boggling. And I think of all the greats of the game that I'm lucky enough to work with, like Jason Dunstall, legend of the game, for everything he's achieved, he didn't play that many games. I look at someone like Michael Voss, Brisbane Lions and everything. He didn't play that many games. Gary, like, you think every single person that has ever played football and achieved all sorts of things, they still haven't quite played as many games as Scott Pendlebury. And I just think it's an extraordinary testament to the professionalism he probably had from day one and how seriously he took his footy in terms of preparation and, you know, food and training.
24: He's a great leader. He's a great bloke and he's a great servant of the Collingwood Footy Club. And he's going to be running around
1: in a jumper with a gold number on it.
12: Oh, yeah.
1: What do you think about this as a fashion statement, Sarah Jones? You are very fashionable yourself.
23: Fashionable. I don't mind it. I mean, it is a rare thing to be doing. Yeah. And I think good on Collingwood that have, you know, thrown their full marketing forces at it.
1: Yes.
23: And why not? We're not going to see this happen probably ever again. Yeah. It is an amazing achievement. So go all in.
22: Yeah,
23: I love
22: they've renamed the record. We've got the new footy record there. It's called Scott Pendlebury.
1: Yes.
22: But do you think it was the right call resting him and holding him to this game to get to play at home?
23: Definitely.
22: Against West Coast?
23: For as brilliant as he is, he's not bulletproof. Mm. I mean, we have seen players get injured when they've pushed it too far. Mm. I think there's the red line games, anytime it's a 5-day break or a 6-day break, you're really in that red zone where you could do a soft tissue.
22: There's been a bit of criticism that they've chosen West Coast to make it, to go into it feeling confident. Where do you sit on that?
23: No, I don't think they've chosen West Coast. I think that just happens to be the game that is in Melbourne at the MCG. We didn't want to break him to break the record at the SCG in Sydney last week.
1: What about your mob? The Bombers.
23: Oh, goodness.
1: Now, it's been a testing old year for the Bombers, but it's also been equally testing for the Tigers.
23: Yeah.
1: You're both walking wounded. I mean,
23: this is a game we're going to win,
1: Clint. Is it going to be a nil or draw?
22: Excuse me, I'm Richmond, and I think we're due.
12: A nil or draw?
23: Unfortunately, Richmond's injury crisis is a disaster
22: at
23: the moment.
22: Isn't it sad?
23: And I think Essendon should win.
22: It's one of the worst injury lists in modern day footy. Richmond.
23: Yeah, it's bad. I mean, the Bombers experienced something very similar last year, and really frustrating when you're a young side and trying to develop and, you know, you don't have the youngsters out there to play. So dream time at the G.
1: It's a great occasion as well.
23: It's a great occasion.
1: Beautiful night.
22: It's a shame it's not going to be a blockbuster.
1: No. The Guernseys are just so special. Some of the designs we've already seen in the first round of Sir Doug Nicholls' round have been striking. So
12: I've just logged on to have a punt. The odds for a nil all draw, pretty high.
22: Are they?
1: Okay.
12: Yeah, pretty high. Scott Pendlebury's record-breaking game will be exclusively live on Fox Footy, available on KO Sports. Sarah Jones, enjoy the footy this weekend.
23: Thanks, guys. Ta.

0: Jam. This is Nova. You got Jace, Lauren and Clint. I know what the chat in the schoolyard's going to be about today.
1: What's it going to be about?
2: Roblox.
1: Okay. Oh, now, I don't really even understand what Roblox is.
2: No, what is it and what do kids do?
1: It's a video game, right?
0: So basically it's, how would I describe it? It is a video game platform. So people create games and upload them to Roblox.
1: Oh,
0: and
1: then
0: kids go on there. Yeah,
1: the
0: kids go on there. So you create a game.
1: Mm-hmm.
0: Maybe you make Pac-Man.
1: Yep.
0: Gets uploaded to Roblox. Kids log on. They go, oh, we'll play Pac-Man now.
1: Right.
2: So is the concern the chat?
0: Yeah, so because in the news the government's come out and said that they are now restricting certain games.
2: Justin, that's right. So Australian children among the first in the world to have access restricted.
1: What's happening on Roblox
0: just
1: is bad?
0: Because some games are very they might be violent or a little bit risque.
1: Like Grand Theft Auto that I used to play.
0: Yes, yeah. That's coming out later in the year. That is going to be the highest grossing video game of all time.
1: I mean, I played Grand Theft Auto as a kid. It didn't make me want to go and steal cars as an adult.
0: No, I know. But unfortunately, in the modern world, some people do. They are restricting certain games.
2: I mean, but in
1: I
2: good
1: love
2: news,
1: Grand Theft Auto.
2: So they have launched.
1: That's rogue for me, isn't it?
0: It is.
2: They have launched Roblox Kids for ages 5 to 8 and Roblox Select for ages 9 to 15.
1: Oh.
2: So there are now variations. It's just a full-blown Roblox, which I assume gives you access to everything.
0: Everything.
2: Is restricted.
0: Mate, the weekend Roblox went down, this is like 2 years ago, every parent's house just melted down. Kids
1: so
0: didn't know what to
1: how,
0: do.
1: How often are your kids on Roblox?
0: They're allowed on the weekends for a couple of hours.
1: A couple of hours a weekend?
0: Yeah.
1: Friday. So they have like a cap, because you can cap the time, right?
0: Yeah, we cap the time with a little password.
2: And what are they building, do you know? Or do you want to know?
1: No, can they create
0: games.
1: Their own game?
0: They can, but they're playing other games.
1: Oh, that's hard to build. Yeah.
2: And talking to kids.
0: Yeah, so that's the other thing. It's got chat programs in there as well. And some of these, like some online creeps are like meeting kids in games. Like it's terrifying. Yeah. Terrifying.
2: Ugh.
0: Tell you what
1: else. Are they trying to restrict it like they did the social media?
0: Exactly right.
1: A bit like social media?
0: Yeah, it is. Yeah.
2: Well, it's clearly dangerous, for the mind and dangerous for kids who are vulnerable,
0: You know what else is terrifying?
1: What?
0: I had a meeting with the principal yesterday.
1: Who's in trouble?
2: You're in trouble.
1: Which kid's
2: are you?
1: In trouble?
0: We'll go there next.
2: Oh, no, Jace.
0: In fact, 13-24-10, why were you called to the principal's office? Mm. You get the phone call and you're like, what are my kids done
2: Head
0: now?
2: Head lice?
1: Oh, that's a shocker. I can still smell that shampoo.
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0: This is Jace, Lauren and Clint. You are listening to Nova.
1: What's happened? Is someone in trouble in your house, Jace?
0: No one's in trouble, but we did have a meeting with the principal.
1: Who's we?
0: My wife, Lou.
1: Mm-hmm.
0: Myself.
1: Mm-hmm.
0: And our youngest one, who we affectionately refer to as the liability.
1: Archie.
2: Oh, is there a principal at kindergarten?
0: No. This is the principal at school because he's going to school next year.
1: Right.
2: Oh,
0: yes, hasn't
2: wow.
0: that come around
2: That's
0: fast?
2: We were just dropping him off at the preschool gates, weren't we?
1: I feel like Archie's been around forever. I don't remember life before Archie. So I feel like
0: I do. There was sleep.
1: I feel like he's in high school.
2: No, so hang on. Is this like some sort of interview process to get into the school?
0: Yes.
2: What, you've got to go there and what? Pass a test?
0: Well, like the principal wants to meet you. Well, I mean, if you go in there and your kid's trying to light the curtains on fire in the principal's office, then I'd probably say that's a red flag and we don't want him.
3: Fair enough.
1: You know what I mean? They can pick and choose what kids come to the school.
0: Well, yeah, they can.
1: What?
0: It's, yeah.
1: At four, they can say, we don't want your child.
0: Oh, they can, I'm sure they can go, look, you know.
1: I don't think that's what it's for, surely.
0: It's it is. It's
1: just
0: a meet and greet.
1: Just get familiar. Mm-hmm.
0: Yeah, it's a meet and greet.
1: And so the principal can go, that kid was a rat. Yep. I don't want him
0: and
1: in
0: then
1: my
0: they,
1: school.
0: And then they'll go, well, look, you know, look out for the letter. We'll send out a letter offering him a place in the school.
2: Oh,
1: like, I understand. Is it a private school?
0: It's Catholic. Amen.
3: Oh, yeah. Hello.
1: So is that a private school? Yeah.
0: No.
1: Do you pay school fees?
0: Yeah, poor man's private.
1: Because surely a government school can't say, no, your kid can't come here.
0: No, government, you got to take the
2: baptism was worth it, wasn't it?
0: Yeah.
1: The what?
2: The baptism.
1: So Archie was baptised?
0: He's about to be.
2: We're just waiting. Still,
1: oh, you didn't do
2: it's
1: it.
2: It's a cram job.
1: That's why. Because after he went to the principal's office yesterday.
0: No, we're waiting for my sister to come round. And
2: so
0: then,
2: she's doing the baptism?
0: No.
1: She's going to dunk him in the pool. They're going to throw him in the pool.
2: Wow.
0: She's a guy.
2: It's warm in here.
1: But so you're only doing it so they can get into the school.
0: Shut up.
2: So is that what the principal asked?
0: No,
1: You've opened a can of worms. Don't you point your finger at me.
0: We are not
1: Jason.
0: Doing that. We are a Catholic family. Our other kids have been baptised.
2: So hang on.
1: Just roll out the Lord's Prayer for me once, would you?
3: Our Father.
0: Who art in heaven.
3: Hello.
0: Be thy name.
3: Yeah.
0: I was an altar boy for a number of years.
2: Look at me. Look at me. Did the principal ask you if your son was baptised?
0: We've already flagged with her that the baptism is about to
2: happen.
0: And
2: what did she say?
0: All good.
1: What date is it? Because we'll come around with cupcakes. We'll come.
2: Yeah, it's a feast, isn't it?
1: Have you booked it in?
0: I'm doing it like Taylor Swift. I don't want to send a formal invitation. I just want to ring you and give you the details.
1: Why have you waited till he was nearly in high school age?
0: Clint.
2: What?
1: You've had 5 years.
0: God, we haven't even got to the worst part yet.
2: Okay. What questions did the principal ask?
0: So, and the principal's lovely. I get along with her really well. We went in there.
2: Is she baptised?
0: She was.
1: She's baptised, for sure.
0: Are you two done?
2: She's got her membership.
0: You know what? This is why you're not coming to the christening.
1: Because there isn't one.
2: Oh, is it christening and baptism same?
1: Yeah.
2: Yeah.
1: He doesn't know.
0: Yes, it is. It's the same.
1: I said yes.
2: It is, isn't it?
0: So anyway, we sat in there and she was like, well, Archie, you know, draw us a picture. And he drew a picture of one of his brothers and him.
2: Oh, that's lovely.
0: And then she gets him to write his name.
1: Is this the test? And then they say.
0: Well, not a test. She's just like engaging with him.
1: Okay.
2: What they ask you to draw.
0: Anyway, then she
1: Thank
0: said.
1: Thank goodness he drew a picture of him and his brother and
2: this
1: not
2: is
1: like
2: me
1: the
2: at Nova.
1: Devil or something.
2: This is Jace. This is Lauren. This is Clint.
1: Okay, and then what happened?
0: She said, what do you like to do with your brothers? And he was like, you know, Lego and play at home. And then I heard him mumble the words I was hoping he wouldn't say. Call of Duty?
2: Oh, isn't that the shoot 'em up game?
1: What's Call of Duty? Is that the army game?
0: It's like he's watched his brothers play it.
1: That's not true. If it was Hudson, he would have said, poker? At least it wasn't Hudson.
0: He's in the school. No turning back there. Oh,
1: Call of Duty.
2: And the reaction being?
1: That's or did right.
0: she? I don't think she heard him.
2: Yeah.
0: She just heard,
2: She's hoping the baptism will set him straight.
0: I swear to God, Clint.
2: <Isn't she? laughs>
1: I mean, I just confessed
2: to
1: playing.
2: We're going to need to dunk this kid again and again and again.
1: Grand Theft Auto my whole childhood.
0: I know, but you're 40. He's four.
1: No, I was like, thank you. I'm not 40, so you can shove that up your wazoo. And secondly,
2: you're on the precipice.
1: I'm not sitting at home at 39 playing Grand Theft Auto on my own on a Friday
0: Listen
1: night.
0: Listen to the mouth on that one. She obviously hasn't been baptised.
1: Oh, I actually have, so thank you very much.
0: What about christened?
1: Yes.
0: Let's go to Melissa.
1: Well, that was the voice of God. I was like, who is talking to us?
2: Hello, God. Lawyer.
1: Okay, who have we got there? Melissa, good morning.
2: You must be baptized.
4: Good morning. How are you guys?
1: Good.
0: We are good. We're good.
1: You got called to the principal's office. What for?
4: I did. My daughter, who never, ever, ever gets in trouble, I was absolutely shocked and horrendous that I got the phone call.
1: What happened?
4: She took her orange to school one day and forgot to cut it up. And her friend lent her a nail file, and I got called to the principal office that she was bringing dangerous weapons to school.
1: She was using it like a shiv to cut up her orange.
2: A nail file, come on.
1: No, some of them are those sharp metal ones.
2: Really?
1: Not like a little sandpaper one. Oh. If it was strong enough to cut an orange.
0: Yeah.
2: Mate, some of the stuff we used to take to school with us, jeez.
1: Oh, yeah, what? Nail file wouldn't have even touched the sign.
2: I certainly wasn't baptised. I was a government schoolboy.
0: Clint was packing a Glock, you know.
2: Like. No, it's
1: a contraband. I can't even say that word. Contraband.
2: Contraband.
0: So you went. So I'm so confused. You went to school in the Big Brother house? Is that what you're saying?
5: Nova. Fresh hits and throwbacks.
6: Fresh hits and throwbacks.

0: Thanks for joining us. You're listening to Nova. It is Jace, Lauren and Clint with you.
1: Hot new couple.
2: Who have we got?
1: Well, it depends who you believe or what you believe.
2: Hmm.
1: But rumours are swirling Pammy, Pamela Anderson.
2: Oh, she's just been here.
0: Liam Neeson and her. Yeah. Are they Splitsville?
1: Well, hang on. Liam Neeson is yesterday's news.
2: What?
1: Pammy and Tom Cruise.
2: No, that's
0: not happening.
1: Seriously.
0: No Who's way.
1: That? So, sources in Hollywood are claiming there's, quote, definitely a spark between the A-listers.
0: No way.
2: Nah.
0: I bet my three kids on it. That ain't happening.
2: That's not, I'm with you.
0: Yeah, no.
2: She's also choked up? Far too calm for Tom Cruise.
0: Are you getting choked up about it all?
2: He's got a bubble
1: Sorry,
2: in his
1: I had
2: throat.
1: A frog in my throat.
0: Oh, I thought you were getting emotional about Tom
1: I'm
0: and Pam.
1: Deeply emotional. Because, I mean, Pammy's been busy recently, hasn't she?
2: Well, she's been on that Wanderlust tour speaking to
1: she
2: her.
1: She has.
2: But she's also dating Liam Neeson, and they've been very open about that.
0: I thought that's gone Splitsville.
2: Oh.
1: Okay, so there's a spark there, and because you're right, they had been, Liam Neeson and her had been romantically linked for some time, but romantically linked, there'd been chemistry there, but never actually confirmed to be in a relationship.
2: Oh. Wasn't it?
0: I think it was convenient for promoting that Naked Gun movie.
1: You think
0: which
1: so?
0: Which was pants,
1: You didn't
0: by the
1: like
0: way.
1: It?
0: Nah. Oh,
2: okay. I never saw it.
0: Oh, it was a bit too rogue for me.
2: Mm.
1: So there you go. So that's the new hot couple alert.
2: I'm calling.
1: Emanating out of Hollywood.
2: I'm calling that false.
0: Yeah. I am too.
1: I want to believe it,
2: I just
1: though.
2: Can't see them as a couple either.
1: I want to believe it.
2: She's in a different stage of her life.
1: How tall is she? She's probably taller than him.
2: I don't know how tall she is.
0: She'd pick him up and throw him around.
1: Oh.
0: Yeah. Just twirling.
2: Mm. He's very small, isn't he? Mm.
0: I would love to. I've never interviewed Tom Cruise. I would love to interview him. I think
1: Jason,
0: he'd be a nice guy.
1: Jason.
0: Put
1: your manners back in.
2: Yeah, I reckon he'd be all right too.
0: Yeah.
1: I'd love to see you rub really him up the wrong way. I would love to see him savage you.
0: No. I was hosting the Hot 30. This is years ago, and we had like a young street teamer.
2: Mm.
0: And there was a red carpet going on in Sydney, and I sent the street teamer down for his first interview, and it was for Tom Cruise. And I made him wear L plates, like on a car, because it was his first, you know, first interview.
2: And was he so nice?
0: Tom was. Why are you wearing L plates? The guy's like, it's my first interview. Tom ignored everyone else and just sat there going, what movies have I been in that you liked? And started running through it. Like he was a gem.
2: He's been around for a long time. He's like the ultimate professional. Mm-hmm. Those old school Hollywood guys, they know how to do it.
0: Right, let's play a game. Lovers or liars?
2: Mm-hmm.
0: All right, okay. So the producers have put together a little slideshow. Love a PowerPoint.
2: Well
1: it's very
2: done.
1: Nice.
2: They've been busy this morning.
0: Celebs will come up. We have to work out whether they have been or are in a relationship. It's all live.
1: Perfect.
2: Okay,
0: All right, couple number one.
1: Oh.
2: Is that Madonna and Tupac? Oh, I would say she probably did do that. Go there.
0: I would not.
1: Is that Tupac?
2: Yeah.
1: So are we, hang on, are we establishing this is just a fling or is it actually have to be a romance?
2: Was it a real fling?
0: No, I reckon they had a fling.
2: I reckon they had a fling for
0: yeah,
2: sure.
0: Yeah, back in the
1: so
0: day.
1: So are we saying yes?
2: Madonna
0: lovers.
2: And Tupac.
0: Yep, we're saying lovers.
2: Yep, lovers.
0: What is it?
1: They're lovers.
0: Oh.
1: 93 and 95.
2: 2 years.
1: What, he wrote her a love letter, which, oh.
2: What? Oh. Wrote her a love letter written by the rapper. He said to have ended things with the singer. Because they were a mixed race couple.
1: Yes.
2: He didn't like
0: them. And that was a problem for them. God,
2: not for her, for him.
1: For him.
0: I wrote a love letter for my ex and it backfired in my face.
2: Oh.
1: What do you write?
0: Miss you.
2: That's remember? All it wrote. All it
0: no,
2: said.
0: No. It was like a longer letter. Remember I drove round and slid it under a door.
1: You lost her a deer.
2: All right, next.
1: Cameron Diaz and Jared Leto.
2: Nah.
0: Now, he is a weird cat.
2: Yeah, I'm saying Cameron Diaz and Jared Leto.
0: Yes.
2: We're
0: I'm
2: not
0: saying
2: a
0: lovers.
2: Real couple.
0: Lovers.
1: I'm saying no.
0: What do we got?
2: Lovers.
1: Oh, lovers.
2: They began secretly dating in 1999 and were together for 4 years. Oh, I didn't know that.
0: Who and Benji Madden still together? They just had another kid.
2: Yeah.
0: They're going strong.
2: Married.
0: They are going super strong. All right, one more. What do we got? Oh.
1: Nick Lachey.
0: And Kim
1: Wasn't
0: Kardashian.
1: With Jessica Simpson?
2: Yeah.
0: Oh, and my God.
2: They just bumped into each other for the first time
1: they
2: in 20
1: did.
2: Years.
1: On a this, plane or
0: yeah.
1: something?
0: Yeah. He was with his wife and family.
1: I don't think.
0: And ran into Jessica after 20 years and she was on the same flight with his old mother-in-law.
1: Yeah. I would make the point that when
2: you're so shook by that. You've brought it up several times. Do you think that's that bad, bumping into your ex-wife 20 years later?
0: No,
2: you'd be like, oh my God, hi.
0: I think that's fine, but on a long-haul flight with 15 hours to go.
2: Oh, well, you don't talk, like, you don't sit next to each other. I doubt they're sitting in row 47K.
0: No, I think they'd be like in the busy class, but like someone gets up to go to the bathroom, I'd be like, oh.
1: It's been a while since Nick Lachey's been working though, so maybe he was down the back.
2: Nah.
1: Anyway, Nick Lachey, what the point I was going to make was that it's, I mean, when he was relevant and when she...
2: No, that's not true.
1: What?
2: This relationship.
1: No, it's not true. What I'm saying is he was relevant years and years and years and years ago and barely relevant at that. Kim Kardashian, relevant now.
2: Yeah, no, they were not
1: fake,
2: a couple.
1: Fake
0: couple. I was saying fake couple.
2: Fake news.
1: Lies. Told ya. Oh, but they did go on a single date. There you go.
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1: Our next guest is an actor with a seriously wide resume. 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
2: Why do we train so hard?
3: So I can breathe.
2: Why do you need to breathe?
3: So I can think.
2: Why?
3: If I can think, I can win.
2: That's the way, boy. Come on.
1: Ooh, he got ripped for that one. Please welcome to the show, Daniel McPherson.
0: Woo! Daniel McPherson's in the house.
4: It just feels like coming home.
5: Hello,
4: guys.
5: Dina.
4: It just feels like coming home. Hi, guys. How are you?
5: The last time I saw Dan, we were in LA together at the premiere of The Beast in Los Angeles, and wowee, it was quite a turnout.
4: You and my partner, Jess, were shoes off, dancing.
5: Oh, yeah, we got home at 5 a.m. after that.
4: That was a fantastic. It was a premiere, guys.
0: You'd be proud. She was talking it up big time when she came back.
5: Do you know what? The film is fantastic. Congratulations.
4: Thank you.
5: It really is. It's really special. Yeah. It's an amazing. It's got a lot of heart in it. It's a fighting movie, and I'm not that into fighting, so I thought it was going to be quite confronting. Well, but it's more than just a UFC.
4: I'd love to have it surprised people with the amount of heart, and that's Tyler Atkins. That's Tyler, who we know is our director and whatnot. But it's so many great family sort of family aspects, and it's about fatherhood and brotherhood and marriage and all this sort of stuff, and all the pressure that these guys and girls have to go through to live this life and this career. So
6: the central theme being MMA. Were you invested in MMA previously?
4: Well, I've been MMA as an MMA fan. You know, like I got this script in 2022, so I started training. I'd never come from a fight background. So I started training for the film in 2022.
0: The rig's not AI.
5: No, you should see how
4: I didn't say that. But no, I just spent a couple of years training, but I started from scratch in terms of training.
6: Wow.
4: And so I've got a huge respect for the sport and respect for the athletes.
5: So Dan plays the sort of the main MMA fighter in it. Russell Crowe is his coach.
4: His
5: now,
4: mentor.
5: Russell, as soon as Russell talks, it's
4: has that
5: like
4: voice.
5: He's voice is quite breathtaking. The first word he said, I was like, oh, there he is.
0: I've done this gig for like 28 years. And when I'm fine interviewing anyone, but Russell Crowe.
5: Scary.
0: Oh, my God. I was terrified.
5: Yeah.
4: But you see Joe Rogan when he was first on Joe Rogan? It was the most uncomfortable I've ever seen Joe Rogan.
6: He was really
4: having their first podcast together.
0: Just because.
4: Yeah, I think it's this gravitas that Maximus carries, you know, when he goes around the place.
5: He seems in this film like he is in real life. I felt like I was watching Russell Crowe be cranky old Russell Crowe.
4: I think he invested a lot of himself into it in that he loves the genre. Cinderella Man was so important for him and it's such an important part of his career. He co-wrote the script. He championed me into the role. So it was our third film together and it was the one where he said, mate, this is your turn. I'm going to support you. And so that was.
0: You don't say no, mate.
4: I mean, when it's a fight film and you know, really this kind of perfect storm of opportunity for a career. And then he championed George Burgess, who's NRL star, Amy Shark into her role.
5: So Amy Shark is in it. Now, I sat next to Dan at the premiere and I looked over to him and I was like, is that. Because I.
4: Yeah.
5: Came out of nowhere. I was like, she looks like Amy Shark. And Dan was like, it is Amy Shark.
6: And George Burgess.
5: Amazing in it.
4: She's fantastic. Yeah.
5: As an actress.
4: So great Aussie cast. Lukey Hemsworth, one of our favourites, is in there as well. But Amy's amazing. Like so's George. They're both kind of real natural actors. They were really well cast. Amy came in and did this ferocious audition with, you know, neck tats and hair in a braid and a big
5: bomber
4: jacket.
0: I didn't even know she wanted to do acting.
4: Yeah.
5: Well, no, I don't think Amy Shark knew she wanted to do acting. But like you said,
4: when Russell calls, we all jump in, you know.
5: You boys love this. Now, the woman who plays Dan's wife in the movie, her name's Kelly Gale. She is a Victoria's Secret supermodel.
4: Oh.
5: Like, she is.
4: Oh, well, you lucked in there.
5: Stunning.
4: Russell had a bit of hand in casting that as well. No.
5: Yeah. Stunning. And it's her first film too, right?
4: She's done a little bit. You know who her husband is as well.
5: Her husband
4: is Joel Kinnaman, who's a fantastic actor and film star as well. So they're a great little couple, but both Swedish background.
5: She is gorgeous, but it was funny sitting next to your
0: Swedish
5: equally,
0: Victoria.
5: In fact, more beautiful partner, Jess.
4: Yeah.
5: Because there is something weird about watching your partner
0: the make-out scenes.
5: In like love scenes with a Victoria's Secret supermodel. Oh, well, we're sitting there and
0: that'd be awkward.
5: In this cinema where the premiere was, it wasn't like a normal cinema. It's this amazing place in LA. I can't remember
4: the Cosm. It's called the Cosm. So it's like the Sphere in Vegas,
5: yeah, so
4: a big surround sound.
5: Everywhere. And you sit in booths.
4: Yeah.
5: And Dan's partner, Jess, had ordered a burger and chips. And she had it on a margarita.
4: She's from Adelaide, my partner.
5: She had a burger and chips in the cinema. And she just takes this massive bite as Dan, like, he starts this love scene with his
6: sister. So Pia on one side, and you on the other side, I have my Jess, and then I'm up there with Kelly Gale. My Jess is a legend for putting up with
5: this. She's just giving a side eye while you're making love to this model.
0: It's like she's in the cup chair.
5: Exactly like that.
6: She's in the cup chair.
4: In the theatre cup chair.
5: Making love to a burger.
6: Surround sound.
4: That's the stuff of dreams,
0: yeah,
4: right there.
0: Absolutely.
5: She'd ordered chips. Remember, she wanted french fries and chips.
6: And she got nachos.
5: Yeah,
6: and then
5: they bought nachos.
6: Your Paulie was sending over trays of margaritas and all.
0: Beast, it is called. Now, it premieres on Stan from June 4. It looks amazing. Lauren could not talk it up more.
5: Yeah, it really is fantastic. Yeah. Congratulations.
6: Thank
5: it is
6: you.
5: The well performance done, of a lifetime for you, Dan.
6: Thank you very much. No, very, very proud of it. Thank you very much.
5: Get behind it and support Aussie film as well.
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3: 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At St Mary's, a car and semi-trailer crash on the Great Western Highway westbound approaching Glossop Street. Burwood Heights, a crash on Liverpool Road at Weldon Street. One lane closed both ways. Fairfield Heights, traffic lights flashing. Hamilton Road at the Boulevard. And at Mascot, there's water over General Holmes Drive southbound in the airport tunnel due to damaged overhead sprinklers. 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Showers top of 21 for the city, 20 in the west. Right now it's 13 degrees on Sydney's Nova 96.9.
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5: Sydney, how you feeling?
6: I'm not going to say we made it, but welcome to Friday morning.
7: Fry-yay, more like it.
6: Fry-yay, how are you?
7: I'm good.
6: That's good. I stayed up late last night watching the Hawks.
7: And don't say it. It's coming up in my news for anyone who hasn't watched.
6: Oh, yeah, because I'm sure our Sydney listeners, beautiful, beautiful Sydney, care about Hawthorne Adelaide from Tasmania.
7: Would you say it was a gritty win?
6: It was a sloppy win. I did not like it one bit, but that's okay.
7: A win's a win.
6: A win's a win.
7: It's like pizza. It's good when it's cold. It's good when it's hot. You know?
6: I had pizza last night too.
7: Oh, it's all coming up. Blackwell.
6: I had one of Jermaine's favourites. You know Johnny Gio's? You know your favourite joint?
8: Johnny Gio's is very nice.
6: The vodka pepperoni pizza.
7: Vodka pepperoni. Wow.
6: I didn't have the kids, so it got a little bit loose.
7: You're not like a pineapple on a pizza guy, are you?
6: Here's the thing. I buy a giant big Hawaiian for the kids, and I will have a cheeky slice as I'm dishing theirs up, but I'm not ordering one for myself.
7: Yeah, fair. My kids are just like plain cheese. In fact, I was ordering from my local pizza shop, which pizza that came in a square. And my 8-year-old said to me, "Mum, all I want is just a perfectly round pizza."
6: Yeah. Well, you know, my 7-year-old said to me, and this is where your mind gets blown sometimes, the kids notice stuff. He said, "Why are pizzas triangles and then triangle slices and round in a square box?"
7: See?
6: Too many shapes.
7: What's wrong with square pizza, though? You know, so I was like, look, it's like Minecraft. I wouldn't eat it.
6: My son went through a phase of really wanting pizza every Friday night, but then ripping the flavour off, so just had a floppy bit of loose bread. I'm like, I can just make you some toast.
9: Right here, right now, right here.
7: A very good morning to you, Sydney. Sarah Harris with you. A meteor has lit up Sydney's skyline. What looked like a flaming fireball hurtled through the sky around 6:30 last night, and it could be seen from Bondi to Bathurst. Cosmologists say, despite the show it put on, the space rock was probably about 30 to 50 centimetres in size. A second group of ISIS brides and their children have reportedly left a Syrian camp and are ready to fly home. It follows the arrival of four women and nine children earlier this month. Three of the women were charged with terror-related offences as soon as they got off the plane. The state's prison officers have been told to get back on the job today after yesterday's statewide strike. Corrections workers took action over plans by the state government to close maximum security wings at Goulburn. And the city will be transformed into a spectacle of light and art tonight for Vivid. The drone shows are back, and this year there will be daytime art, dance and music events. Vivid runs until June 13. Updating sport, the Dolphins scored a hard-fought 30-22 2-point win over Canberra last night in the footy. It's the first time the Queensland club has scored 4 wins in a row. Tonight, the Bulldogs will host the Storm. The spending habits of Football Australia are again under scrutiny. It's now been revealed Socceroos coach Tony Popovich will take 38 staff to the FIFA World Cup. And that's despite the organisation recently announcing job cuts. Do you want to weigh in with the AFL results, Tim?
6: Yeah, I don't know. I can't remember the score, but we just got there. It was like 76 to 66 or something like that.
7: Yep, Hawthorn triumphed over Adelaide by 9 points.
6: And also,
7: third on the ladder now.
6: I'm going to get this out now, but we got kicked out of Tassie, basically. We're getting kicked out of Tassie because of their new team. And Hawthorn have given so much to Tasmania, so we're not happy about that. But, yes, we're going to play the remainder of our season's home games there.
7: So Hawthorn's been based in Tassie?
6: No. They play like 4 home games a year.
7: Right.
6: The Tasmanian government are the major sponsor of Hawthorn.
7: Oh,
6: so
7: wow.
6: If you ever call Hawthorn, they go, hello, Tasmanian Hawks.
7: Is that right?
6: Even though Hawthorn is a suburb of Melbourne.
7: Wow.
6: Jermaine's got banana on his face, so this is really cool.
4: I haven't had breakfast. I'm having it now.
7: Hey, the Mandalorian and Grogu is tipped to have an impressive opening weekend. Box office. This weekend, it's the first Star Wars movie to hit cinemas in 7 years. By the end of the weekend, it's predicted it will have pulled $150 million worldwide. Weather-wise, showers today, Sydney, tops of 21 in the city and 19 in Campbelltown, and more showers on the way for the weekend with tops of 22. Right now, it is 13 in the city, 15 in our west. And now you're up to date on Ricky Lee and Tim.
6: Any more meteors scheduled?
7: I wonder if people thought, you know, is this part of Vivid?
6: Because you know what I've just worked out? I just Googled meteor and your whole screen goes black and then like a star shower goes across your screen on your computer.
7: That is so cool.
6: God, Google are good, aren't they?
7: I thought the technical term for them was falling stars and you're supposed to make a wish.
6: It's a shooting star, isn't it?
7: Oh, it's a fall.
6: Yeah.
7: Maybe I'm the falling star.
6: Wish upon a star. So what time was it?
7: 6:30.
6: Okay.
7: Quite amazing. People had dash cam footage of it.
6: Did you see it? Come on, 13:24:10. Call us nice and early. Did you see the meteor? Where were you? 6:30 around about.
7: Yeah.
6: Okay.
7: All right.
6: Is that your sign up?
7: All right. See you soon.
6: All right. 13:24:10. Did you see the meteor last night? Tell us about it. Where were you? What were you doing? 25 to 6, a big Friday show coming up. Post Malone tickets, State of Origin tickets, a door prize. It's all happening. Let me tell you.

0: 23 to 6 here on Nova 96.9. Ricky, Lee and Tim starts for real at 6 o'clock. Some showers around today. 21 out top in the city, 20 in the west. What?
1: What? I'm just so disappointed I missed it.
0: The meteor. Yeah, come on. No one's ringing. Come on. I know you're awake. I know you're listening. 13, 24, 10. Did you see the meteor last night? Did it go over your head? Was it amazing? Because there's a vision I've just seen of a guy at a driving range in Warriewood. And have a look at this. So he's setting up his shot. Golf people are with. And then check that out.
1: How did he not even see it from the peripheral?
0: Duncan.
1: So he's there. This
0: Rayner. If you know Duncan Rayner, or if you are Duncan Rayner and you're listening, 13, 24, 10, call us.
1: He is so focused on that tiny white ball.
2: He looked in the clouds like moments after. Milliseconds. Look at that.
1: I think this is a broader problem with us as a society. We don't look up enough.
0: Remember those billboards? Do you remember those billboards that said look up? And they were all over Sydney. And I thought they were really cool. And then I realised that was actually an advertising campaign for getting your brand onto billboards. So it sounded like it was some cool, like, look up off your phone, just be more present. But no, it was look up so you can see ads.
1: Is that right?
2: It's so dodgy.
1: The best billboard I've ever seen was it's actually a pretty cool billboard.
0: I felt like Russell Howcombe.
1: It was an ad recruiting people to the church, and there were these giant billboards. I think they were in like New York City and all over America, and it was like, "Don't make me come down there, God." Bit of humour.
0: Oh, billboards, you know.
1: Have you ever seen a shooting star before?
0: Well, I've just seen one on the Instagram.
1: No, but like in the wild?
0: Yeah, no, I have.
1: It's
0: I remember
1: breathtaking.
0: I was very young in Tassie. Mm. We were camping down at Bruny Island. And because, you know, when you get out of the city, you realise you can see stars.
1: Oh, my gosh.
0: There's like a lot going on in the sky when you leave the city. Yeah, it was lovely. I made a wish.
1: Clearly
0: didn't come
1: true. And it came true. I wish I can be on radio at 5:30 in the morning with the B team, Sarah and Jermaine. Please
0: give me this time slot, the 5:40 time slot.
1: Oh, it's spectacular when you get away from.
0: I got
1: the light
0: up on the
1: pollution.
0: Roof here with Heidi from the newsroom years ago to look at one of the big moons, one of our big moon eclipse things.
1: Yeah,
0: that's the technical term for it. We got up on the roof. Robbie the tech was really annoyed with us, but he led us up there. It's pretty spectacular on the roof here.
1: Yeah,
0: six stories is pretty high.
1: Well,
0: no one's seen the media.
1: We'll
0: move on.
1: This is the problem. No one cares. Did you see this very sweet thing that happened at Town Hall yesterday about grandmothers?
0: I did not.
1: Giving advice. It was very, very sweet.
0: That's QVB with the John Laws fountain.
1: Yes, no.
0: This was Town Hall.
1: It was an Anglicare thing. A whole bunch of grannies had given up their time to give Gen Zers and millennials a bit of grandmotherly advice. Because I don't know about you, but
0: Your grand seems
1: I had two brilliant grandmothers.
0: Advice.
1: Yeah, on my mum's side, she was like just my angel. And then on my dad's side, she was a hard-working Croat woman who would kill her own chickens in her backyard. You'd get friendly at St. Mary's, you'd get friendly with one, and then the next minute she'd be cooking up a schnitzel.
0: Wow.
1: And you go, this is yummy. And she goes, very nice. It's Bobby. It's your friend, Bobby. I kill, you eat.
2: Oh, my God. Would you witness your grandma killing these chickens?
1: Oh, I'd be devastated.
0: Okay.
1: And she'd also put, like, mouse traps in the garden to stop the sparrows from eating her crops.
0: Don't read this on air, but my pop, when he met my family at the time, was really a bit angry about going to the butcher and being charged for certain meat, and this is the first thing he said to my partner at the time. So not quite. He probably wouldn't have worked out at the granny stand.
1: Was he Scottish?
0: Yeah.
1: They're very disagreeable, the Scots,
0: His advice
1: aren't they?
0: Also to me was love local.
1: Love.
2: Oh, my God.
0: No, because he goes, just love local.
1: But you know what the biggest piece of advice?
0: Hey, look, he was old. Of course okay, he was racist. Yes.
2: Yeah, sure.
1: Oh, is that what you meant? I thought you meant like buy local. I didn't realise that.
0: No, love local.
1: Right, yeah. Well, they start out that way. You just can't change old people.
0: I know you can't.
1: Once they're locked in, they're locked in.
0: All right, if an old person in your life is giving you some advice, share it with us. 13, 24, 10. We're up nice and early. It's 18 to 6.
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24: I'm thinking about my dollar bill. When you're gonna ring it, when you're gonna ring it.
0: 12 to 6, another door prize for you. 13:24:10. As soon as it hits 6 o'clock, the first caller through gets a $250 voucher to MJ Bale. First caller through in 11 and a half minutes, basically. 13:24:10 is our number. Leone is hanging on in Heathcote. We'll get to you next. We're talking advice after the granny stand at Town Hall yesterday. Here's Ray. Happy Friday.

0: 9 to 6 here on a Friday morning. Ray would like a ring. We would like advice. That's what we're talking about. There was the granny stand at Town Hall yesterday.
1: So sweet. These women, these Sydney grandmas with 227 years of life experience and advice between them, they were dishing out advice to anyone who just needed a chat.
0: Isn't
1: and a friendly
0: nice?
1: Ear.
0: Oh,
1: because
0: sweet.
1: You don't get that much these days. Like, the best advice my nan ever gave me, which it was really she showed me, never vacuum the bird cage while the bird is still in it.
0: That is good.
2: Mm-hmm.
0: That was your loser budgie.
1: Yeah, that's how you lose a budgie.
0: Leonie and Heathcote, morning. Thanks for hanging on.
3: Good morning.
0: What's your advice? What advice were you given?
3: It was when I was celebrating my own 30th wedding anniversary, and I'm thinking, oh, my God, give me strength. I came across some beautiful passengers and customers, and they were on their 60th wedding anniversary, and I said, oh, there has to be some good advice here. So I said, what's your best tip? And they said, just keep laughing.
1: Aww.
0: Just keep laughing. It's the best medicine, isn't it? Hey?
3: Yeah, very cute.
1: Oh, Leonie, that's beautiful.
0: Thanks, Leonie. Ha, ha, ha, ha, ha. Let's all try it now.
1: I'm still laughing on my own.
4: Ricky Lee and Tim's Quickie with Ricky.
0: Quickie!
1: Quickie!
0: Quickie!
1: Quickie!
0: $1,500 today thanks to our friends at KO Sport. From F1 in Canada and supercars in Tassie to this weekend's NRL and AFL, don't miss a thing on KO Sports. We have 10 questions, 30 seconds on the clock. I'm not good in this area, so I wouldn't get this.
2: Oh, no. Okay.
0: What is the longest bone in the body?
1: Femur.
0: Yeah.
2: What is that?
0: What's the? Where's the femur? Is that your back?
2: Is it your
1: no,
2: leg?
1: No, it's one of your leg bones.
0: Is it?
2: Oh,
0: I've always been so bad with that stuff.
2: Femur. Isn't that an animal?
0: It's a puma.
1: That's a lemur.
2: Oh, a lemur.
0: God. Femur. That is
2: femur.
0: An answer.
2: That's the one.
0: That might get you close to $1,500. The bone.
1: Know all about bones.
2: Sure you are, Sarah.
0: You two are experts. Show starts for real next.
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10: 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North of Sydney at Bar Point, there's a broken down truck on the M1 Pascific Motorway. It's southbound in the left lane. At Mascot, the overhead sprinklers have activated in the airport tunnel. Lots of water over General Holmes Drive, southbound through the tunnel. Left lane also closed. The M2 motorway, building both ways at Pennant Hills Road. Travel time eastbound from Windsor Road to the Lane Cove Tunnel, 11 minutes. 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Investing carries risk. Showers today, top of 21 in the city, 20 in the west. Right now, 13 degrees. Sydney's Nova 96.9.
5: Bang on, 6 o'clock Friday morning. Good morning to you.
6: Morning, friends. How are we today?
5: So good. Ready to just rip the lid off this show. It's a big show today.
6: Huge.
5: State of Origin tickets, Post Malone tickets. We've got NRL tickets for this weekend.
6: Oh, my goodness.
5: Or for tonight's game, actually. Door prize. People are calling for the door prize. Let's get the news happening, shall we?
6: Shall we?
5: Sarah Harris is here.
11: Right here. Right now. Right here.
12: A very good morning to you, Sydney. Sarah Harris with you. More Australian women and children with links to ISIS are reportedly set to arrive in Australia. It's believed a second group departed a camp on Thursday afternoon local time for Damascus. From there, they will board a flight back home. Four women and nine children arrived earlier this month. Three of them were charged by the AFP with terror-related offences. Two men and a woman have been charged with murder after a man fell from a balcony at a Castle Hill unit complex. It happened last weekend. A 44-year-old man was treated by paramedics but couldn't be revived. Electric vehicle sales in Australia have reached record highs this year. So far, there has been a 65% increase on 2025, with high prices as a result of the conflict in the Middle East believed to be behind the result. And one in four Aussie families is cutting back on kids' sport due to the cost of living crisis. The data found half of families are just getting by or struggling financially, while almost 42% are spending less on things like dance classes, music lessons and tutoring. Nova Sport is next. 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T's and C's apply. Updating sport, round 11 of the AFL has kicked off with a 9-point Hawthorn win over Adelaide. The Hawks rise to third on the ladder. In the NRL, the Dolphins had a gritty 30-22 point win over Canberra, while Aussie Bernard Tomic says he has no motivation after bowing out of qualifying at Roland Garros. And Sydney skyline has been lit up by a meteor. The bright flash of light was spotted around 6:30 last night before disappearing. It could be seen from as far as Bondi to Bathurst. Weather-wise, showers today, Sydney, tops of 21 degrees in the city and 19 in Campbelltown. And showers are sticking around for the weekend with tops in the low 20s. Right now, it is 13 degrees in the city and 15 in our west. And now you're up to date on Ricky Lee and Tim.
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19: Jamming to the best I love.
5: Yeah, good morning. 6:03 Friday morning. It's good to be here in your ears.
6: So good to be here. You look very fresh today.
5: Fresh, do I?
6: Fresh in your blue stripy shirt.
5: Yeah.
6: Look like you're off to a business meeting.
5: No, got a few new tats yesterday.
6: Oh, you did? Is that why you're covering up? Are you doing a big reveal?
5: No, I'm covering up because it's a bit cold.
6: Oh, you didn't send any photos. I wanted to see nudes of your tats.
5: I'll show you in the flesh. My tattoo guy, though, on Parramatta Road yesterday was like, kids aren't getting tats anymore. He said,
6: really?
5: Business is real slow. Even though it's weird, every person you see these days has a tattoo.
6: Maybe where you live.
5: Maybe. Well, literally everyone has a tat. And he's like, no one's getting tats anymore. I'm like,
6: oh,
5: wow.
6: Oh, that's such a shame.
5: Yeah.
6: Wow.
5: That's all right.
6: Because he does, is what he does on you.
5: Stick and poke.
6: Yes. So that's different to like a regular tattoo gun.
5: It's not a needle.
6: Okay. Does it hurt more or less?
5: It doesn't hurt at all.
6: What?
5: No. It's quite nice, actually.
6: You're lying.
5: I'm not.
6: It definitely
5: hurts. If anyone's had a stick and poke tattoo, 132410, call now and just back me up here.
6: It definitely does not hurt.
5: No, it doesn't.
6: Not even just a little bit.
5: No, it's like me poking this pen into your skin.
6: Yeah, that was. So it's more annoying.
5: It's not annoying. It's nice.
6: If you were sticking that pen in my skin, I would hurt you.
5: Because you haven't signed up for it. I went there, like, you know, knowingly. I gave him my permission.
6: Okay.
5: 132410, back me up here. Stick and poke tattoos don't hurt. Melissa in Glenwood Hills, is it? Hello.
20: Hey, good morning, guys.
5: Is it Gledswood Hills?
20: Gledswood Hills.
5: Wow.
6: Where is Gledswood Hills?
20: Near Oran Park, that area.
5: Oh, yeah.
6: Beautiful.
5: Now, have you had a stick and poke tattoo, Melissa? You sound like you've had a few.
20: No.
6: Are you a clean skin like me, Melissa?
20: Very clean. If I were to get a tattoo, my dad would not be very happy.
5: Okay.
6: There we go.
5: All right. Well, if anyone's had a stick and poke, just back me up. 132410. Just give us a call and tell us if it hurts or not.
6: What does Dick Max Black think of your?
5: He likes them.
6: He does?
5: Yeah, he does. That's my dad, by the way, Melissa. We're going to give you the door prize. It's a $250.
6: His name is Richard.
5: Yeah, Richard Maxwell Blackwell. Dick Max Black. We're going to hook you up with $250 voucher for MJ Bale.
20: Great. Thank you so much, guys.
6: No worries. Happy Friday.
20: Thank you. You too.
5: Vivid kicks off tonight. So all our songs between now and 9 are all light related, especially after the meteor last night too.
6: There was a what?
5: Yeah, details in Sydney at 6 next.
6: What?
21: I do my makeup in somebody else's car.

0: We've done a lot of amazing red rooms, but one of the best red rooms I've ever been a part of was Lord at Cockatoo Island.
1: Yeah. Oh, that would have been so fun. I don't think I've ever seen Lord live, but her shows look hectic.
0: So amazing. And yeah. It was all very like tight backstage. We weren't allowed to speak to her beforehand, but not because of any reason, just because she's really in the zone. She's one of those. And then afterwards, she's all cool.
1: Wow.
0: But it was so good.
1: A bit different to when you did the Red Room with Mark Ronson and he was having shots with you because he was nervous.
0: He was nervous. He goes, "Do you get nervous?" I'm like, "Yeah, I get nervous." Because I always have a shot of vodka before I go on stage. I'm like, "All right, I'll have one too." And then we had one and he goes, "Are you still nervous?" I'm like, "Yeah, a little bit."
1: I love that. It's such a cool story.
0: In the city, in your heart. All right, 10 past 6, let's do some Sydney at 6. We are playing all songs about light today because Vivid Sydney starts tonight at 6 on the dot, okay? The festival runs for 23 nights. You've got Vivid Light. It's free at Circular Quay, The Rocks, Barangaroo. Starbound Drones, you know the drone show, the thousands of drones?
1: Yeah.
0: Or thousand drones, not thousands of drones.
1: Well, you know.
0: 1,000 drones.
1: Bit of mayo, never hurt nobody.
0: And the lightning of the sails, or the lighting of the sails, not lightning, that's on the Opera House, obviously.
1: How fun.
0: The lighting of the sails.
1: We sometimes go for a run at night during Vivid.
0: Yeah.
1: And just you kind of, you know, because you're not, if you can kind of get around and see a bit of it without being in amongst the hectic crowds, it's quite beautiful.
0: The Customs House one's one of my favourites too.
1: Yeah.
0: That's just free to stand there and just
1: look.
0: You're Miles Smith, you're stargazing.
1: Like,
0: yeah, it's really nice.
1: Gorgeous.
0: I'm in the city tonight, actually. I might go check out Customs House.
1: Ooh.
0: Got a gig on in the city.
1: At what time's your dinner reservation?
0: 6:45. At a great joint. I won't hear a bad word about it.
1: It sucks.
0: I got
1: crap
0: for it yesterday too. I'm like, well, all right, I'll go on my own.
1: Did everyone you tell say the same thing, that it sucks?
0: It's not everyone's favourite, but it's definitely my favourite. And then people go to me, that makes sense for you.
1: It totally makes sense for you that you love it.
0: Yeah.
1: It's just not very good.
0: It's really good.
1: It's a fun vibe.
0: What about this? Speaking of light in the sky, you definitely missed this. The meteor that lit up the sky at 6:30 last night.
1: Where?
0: Well, I know that there's vision here. Have we got the Warriewood golf shot? So look at this bloke here. He's about to go out and have a little shot at the driving range. And watch this.
1: Oh, my goodness.
0: He misses it completely.
1: That is brilliant.
0: So focused on his
1: shot. So focused, getting his eye in. Oh, my God. It looks kind of like a firework.
0: It does.
1: Don't you think?
0: Yeah.
1: Looks a bit Katy Perry.
0: There you go. I was hoping that you were going to say.
1: That right there.
0: I was hoping you were going to do, like, more Sky Full of Stars.
1: Well, Sky Full of Star.
0: Sky Full of Star. If anyone saw the meteor last night, let us know. 13:24:10. Where was it? Give us a call. And this is interesting for this time of year, but a shark warning for Sydney. Recent rain and sea temperatures are luring bull sharks and great whites back and closer to the shore.
1: Oh, my gosh.
0: I would have thought it's over. Like, shark season's over.
1: I would have also thought that going in the water is over for Sydney.
0: That is true. But watching those promos on Channel 9 with Lynn McGranger and Tammy Hembrow and stuff. Shark.
1: Coming
0: to Channel
1: 9. Oh, my gosh. What a show.
0: No thanks. Ricky Lee and
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4: On the M7 motorway at Horsley Park, there's a car fire southbound just near the Horsley Drive. It's in the breakdown lane, but the M7 really slows southbound on approach to this. Beverly Hills, a broken down truck on King George's Road is southbound in the centre lane just before Stony Creek Road. Mascot, the overhead sprinklers have gone off inside the airport tunnel. Lots of water over General Holmes Drive southbound through the tunnel. They've had to close off the left-hand lane and really busy on Joyce Drive at the domestic airport terminal entry too. Also, reports of a crash coming through at Leppington on Camden Valley Way. It's heavy northbound past Raby Road. Sydney's best 4x4 and outdoors show returns to Sydney Showground, June 12 to 14. 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Showers today, top of 21 in the city, 20 in the west, right now 13 degrees. Sydney's Nova 96.9.
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0: 13 degrees now. Some showers around today. 21, 20 in the city. Some showers for the weekend. So now if you Google meteor.
1: Okay.
0: Do it.
1: I like the way you did it with your little typey hands.
0: Tell me what happens.
1: Meteor.
0: Because there was a meteor last night in the sky around 6:30. In the sky, obviously.
1: Obviously. Sorry, I just had to turn the Wi-Fi off because it's not working.
0: Gabriella in Carlingford, did you see it?
20: Good morning, guys. How are you?
0: Good.
1: Very good, thank you.
20: I had no idea this was happening, and no, I did not see it, but I dreamt that there were meteors last night, which is just such a wild coincidence.
0: You dreamt there were meteors?
1: My goodness, you what?
20: Yeah, when I heard you guys talking about it,
0: are you
20: I'm
0: a
20: like,
0: witch?
20: This is so random. Maybe. I'll let you know if the world's ending.
0: Okay, please.
20: Have another drink.
1: That's amazing.
20: Yeah, so random. It probably means nothing. I'm like, I'm going to call. I'm
0: and I normally don't like hearing about people's dreams, but thank you for the call.
1: Yeah, you really...
20: That's right.
0: Does anyone like hearing about people's dreams?
1: I do. I think it's so interesting. Because it's like it's all your subconscious. It's things you've thought about in the day. It's things that have happened and it all kind of just like comes together in this like jumbled mess as a dream.
0: Did you Google meteor?
1: I did. And there's the golf guy.
0: Oh, okay. Normally on the screen, it goes black and then stars shoot across your screen.
1: Oh, no, that definitely didn't happen. Okay. What are you using? Oh,
0: Google.
1: Look.
0: Google
1: that
0: mates.
1: Didn't do that for me. I'm so upset.
0: All right. It's all about Vivid and Light today. We're dancing in the moonlight. We got tickets to the Bulldogs and the Storm.

0: Jokes off later. Ricky Lee and Tim. Thanks to our friends at Shell Ready Express on this Friday. You know what? It's an explosion in a ticket factory here because if you want Origin tickets, you're listening out for...
1: Bluey. That's good.
0: Don't call now for those. Don't call now. But right now, we have Justin on the phone from... Castle Hill.
1: Castle on the Hill.
0: Come on, Justin.
1: Good morning, Justin. How are you?
2: I'm very well. How are you, Kate and Tim and Rick? Oh, no, Ricky and Tim, sorry.
1: Kate and Tim.
0: Kate
1: yep.
0: and Tim.
1: Yeah, we're doing real well.
0: Fitzy's here and Chrissy's here and Joe. No, it's lovely to have you on, Colin. You're a Storm fan living in Sydney, is that right?
2: That's correct. I was born in Melbourne, grew up in Albury, but I lived in Sydney for the last 30 years.
0: It's
2: but
0: hard, isn't it? Because I'm like a Hawthorn fan living here and it's real tough to...
2: Tim, I went to Dermot Brereton's testimonial, 10-year testimonial.
0: Did you?
2: I'm a mad Hawthorn fan, born in East Malvern, but a big Hawthorn fan. Met Dipper, Flatton, Langford, everyone.
0: We did all right last night. It was a slow start for us last night, but we did okay.
2: Yeah, I'll tell you what, I think there's a bit of a lull at the moment, and that's good because that means we can only get better.
0: That's it, exactly.
1: Tim was just showing me a video of the coach
0: Sam Mitchell
1: screaming down the phone.
0: Mate, tonight your Bulldogs are taking on the Canterbury Bulldogs as well. So, sorry, your Storm are taking on the Bulldogs. My apologies. So would you like to go?
2: I would love to go.
0: All right,
2: you're
0: going.
2: My brother's a Bulldog supporter, so I always like to have one over him. So
1: there you go.
0: Perfect. Well, you're going, mate. Congratulations, because Friday night footy is calling. Catch the Bulldogs, take on the Storm tonight as well on KO Sports. But tonight at the Core Stadium, you're going, Justin.
2: Oh, that is awesome. Appreciate that. Thank you, Tim. Thank you, Ricky.
1: No worries. You got it right that time.
0: Nailed it.
1: I love it.
0: And then I love Castle Hill.
1: I love Castle on the Hill.
0: Castle on the Hill. All right, so much happening. It's Friday. Yeah, so Origin tickets. We've also got Post Malone tickets.
1: Yeah, we've got so many tickets.
0: Like, stick with us. You know, the song you're listening out for Post Malone is this. But it's out of my control. He announced his big-ass tour yesterday. So stick with us, and we will hook you up 25 past 6. You're the sunflower. I think
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3: 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The M7 motorway in Horsley Park still slow southbound as they recover an earlier car fire near the Horsley Drive. Beverly Hills broken down truck on King George's Road, southbound in the centre lane just before Stony Creek Road. Mascot, the overhead sprinklers have activated southbound in the airport tunnel. There's water over General Holmes Drive and at Marsden Park. A breakdown on Richmond Road southbound before Illara Boulevard. 40 Winks and Qantas members save up to 50% in-store and online and earn 2,000 bonus Qantas points when you spend $2,999 or more at 40 Winks. 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Showers today, 21 for the city, 20 in the west, at right now 13 degrees. Sydney's Nova 96.9.
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5: Right here, right now, right here.
6: Hey there, Sydney. Sarah Harris with you. Labor insiders say the Prime Minister could be preparing to backflip on one of his broken budget promises. Sources say amendments could be made to proposed reforms on discretionary trusts. The opposition claims current changes will penalise parents who are trying to secure their children's future. Meantime, the cost of living squeeze is forcing Aussie families to cut back on kids' sport and other activities. A Compare Club survey found half of parents are just getting by. More ISIS brides and their children are set to return to Australia. It's understood a second group left a camp in Syria yesterday, ready to board a flight home. Earlier this month, three returning women with ties to Islamic State were arrested on arrival over terror-related offences. And 11 Aussies who were detained by Israel are now on their way home via Turkey after being deported. They were part of a flotilla which was intercepted while trying to deliver aid into Gaza. Nova Sport is next. Got a crewed annual leave and it's just sitting there. Take play leave with Carnival Cruise Line to play away. You've earned it. 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Updating sport, Alex de Minaur has cruised into the semi-finals of the Hamburg Tennis Open in two sets. In the NRL, the Dolphins have scored a hard-fought victory over Canberra with a final score of 30-22. Tonight, the Bulldogs host the Storm. And Hawthorn is now third on the AFL ladder after last night's 9-point win over Adelaide. And a group of Sydney grandmothers has spent the day outside Town Hall dishing out advice for free as part of Anglicare's Granny Stand. Their best advice for Gen Zers and dating? 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
6: Showers today, Sydney getting to tops of 21 in the city and 19 in Parramatta, and more showers on the way for the weekend with tops of 22 both days. Right now it is 13 in the city and 14 in our west. And you are up to date on Ricky Lee and Tim.
4: Sarah Harris, did you ever watch The Sopranos?
6: Oh no.
4: So Ricky's watching it currently.
13: Yeah, it's my bedtime show. So every night before we go to sleep, we watch an episode of The Sopranos.
6: Is it so good?
13: From the very start. It's so
4: but you know,
13: good. I get it now.
4: James Gandolfini, of course, passed away very suddenly. He had a heart attack and his final meal has been revealed. Do you want to hear it? This is real.
6: Oh, okay. Yep.
4: This is James Gandolfini, star of many things, including Sopranos.
13: Tell me.
4: He had fried prawns.
13: Of course.
4: Foie gras. 4 rum shots. 2 pina coladas. and two beers.
13: I mean, that sounds like a sensational final meal.
14: Was that lunch?
4: I don't know when he died, but wow. It's the last thing he ate before he carked it.
13: Wow. I'd be so happy. He died a happy man.
4: Let's spin up a game for the wheel, please.
13: All righty, here we go. Here we go, here we go, here we go now.
14: Hey-ya!
13: It's our favourite.
4: Oh!
13: Can I have the first line?
4: Yes! Let's do it. Double pass to Event Cinema Gold Class 13-24-10 if you want to be a part of it as we go all things light. Vivid kicks off tonight, Sydney.

0: Blinded by the Lights at Vivid, 23-7. All our tunes today. Light related. And I got one of my favorites from Nelly Furtado coming.
1: You got it.
0: I'm putting it in.
1: Okay. It's such a good song.
0: It was put in the place.
2: Follow me down.
0: I love it. I love that album. What was that album called? What was the Nelly Furtado album called?
1: The Nelly Furtado album. It had I'm Like a Bird and that song.
0: Yeah. What was it called? Anyway, we'll find out. It's time for Can I Have the First? Two players on the line, names are your buzzers. I'll give you the first line of a song, spoken only, and we have Gold Class tickets. Double pass to Event Cinemas Gold Class.
1: I love a little Gold Class situation.
0: There's a new one that I've been to.
1: Oh.
0: It's really good. You can charge your phone on the seats.
1: Whoa Nelly is the name of that album.
0: I had that CD.
1: Yes.
0: And I put it on my little Sony little stereo.
1: Yeah.
0: So nice. Oh, the good old days.
1: CDs.
0: Okay. I'm going to give you a warm-up before we meet.
1: Okay.
0: Jess and Michael for real. Okay. Here's your warm-ups.
1: This is my favourite game. I love this so much. Okay. You've got heaps of paper over there. Little newsreader, Sandra Sully, back there.
0: Yarn event over here. We should do newsreader tennis one day.
1: Okay.
0: We couldn't turn around till we were upside down.
1: Couldn't turn around till we're upside down. Oh, that's a Post Malone song, but it is Circles? Chemical.
0: Circles.
1: Till we
0: were upside down. Okay, what about this? Oh. Just when I thought I got him to fall in love with Tennessee. It's a new one. Just when I thought I got him to fall in love with Tennessee. All right, that's the vibe. Although Jess in Riverston, good morning. And Michael in Lewisham, your names are your buzzers.
3: Good morning.
1: Hello, good morning to you.
0: Okay, let's do this. It is best of three. Name is your buzzer. Let's see how we go. Question number one, round one. Shot through the heart, and you're to blame.
3: Oh, Michael.
0: Jess, I think, was in.
1: Jess, you're in.
2: You Give Love a Bad Name by Bon Jovi.
1: Yes, it is. And you're too late,
0: darling, you give love a bad name. John Bon Jovi, aka Dawn Fraser, if you've seen photos of him recently.
1: They look exactly the same.
0: They look exactly the same.
1: Exactly the same. That feathery grey hair is just beautiful.
0: Yeah, just walking around.
1: Yep. just blowing in the wind.
0: I might actually go to the Bon Jovi bars this weekend.
1: Have a little dip.
0: It might be a bit too chilly for the John Bon Jovi bars.
1: Don't wear your DTs.
0: Round two. Come on, Michael. Here we go. Tell me something, girl. Are you happy in this modern world?
2: Jess.
1: She was in.
2: The Shallows by Lady Gaga.
1: Nice.
0: We'll give that to you. Congratulations, Jess. Well done.
2: Yay.
1: That was easy. A clean sweep. Sorry about that, Michael.
3: She's too fast. She's too good.
1: Too quick. What kind of music do you listen to, Michael?
3: Only you guys.
1: Oh, he doesn't listen to music. He just listens to us. I love you.
0: Well, if you're a Nelly Furtado fan, you're in for a treat, man.
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7: Heavy delays at Marsden Park. Reports of a breakdown on Richmond Road at southbound just before Alara Boulevard, but traffic is stacked back almost to the Northern Road, so expect delays southbound through Berkshire Park along Richmond Road. Also at Beverly Hills, a tracker has broken down on King George's Road, southbound in the centre lane just before Stony Creek Road. Big delays behind that. And at Mascot, the sprinklers have gone off General Holmes Drive inside the airport tunnel. One of the southbound lanes is closed inside the tunnel and lots of water over the road. 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Showers today. Top of 21 in the city, 20 in the west. Right now 13 degrees on Sydney's Nova 96.9.
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1: Oh, he doesn't listen to music, he just listens to us.
4: Ricky Lee and Tim are live across Sydney.
0: Quarter to seven. Okay, I mentioned Yarn Event before. Can we do it quickly?
1: Oh, God.
0: Newsreader tennis? Oh, okay, I'll start. Yarn Event.
1: My brain's not working. Peter Overton.
0: Mark Ferguson.
1: Edwina Bartholomew.
0: Michael Usher.
1: Oh, that was my next one. Sandra Sully.
0: Ange Cox.
1: Natasha.
0: Belling.
1: Belling.
0: It's Natasha.
1: Natasha Belling.
0: All right, we'll leave it there.
1: Because I'm at the end.
0: What about Sarah Harris?
1: Oh, Sarah Harris. Michelle Stevens. Everyone, there's so many. Oh, my God.
0: Mark Ferguson, did I say that?
1: Yeah, you did. He's okay. Fantastic.
0: Turn off the light. We're doing all songs for Vivid. This is Nelly Furtado. Good morning. I love this song so much. From Whoa Nelly, the album. You used to do this at your gigs.
1: I used to sing this at the Mermaid Tavern on Melba's on the Gold Coast, little bars when I was not even old enough to be in there.
0: I want to talk sport next, more sport. I want to know how you picked your sporting team. How did you pick your team? Why did you pick your team? 13 24 10, get on the phone and tell us all about it.

0: get with State of Origin tickets.
1: I got the Bluey question wrong in the quickie with Ricky yesterday or the day before.
0: Bluey's a girl.
1: Well, I didn't know that. I thought because it's Blue.
0: Bluey and Bingo.
1: But I thought Bluey was a boy.
0: Well, that is sexist.
1: That also shows that I do not have children.
0: Now, this is pretty big. I'm not really a soccer guy, but I like big moments. And Aston Villa won the Europa League for the first time in 30 years. Have a listen to this.
2: I don't know what it's like to see your team score in a European final. Prince William and the Aston Villa fans here, absolutely delirious. Two incredible goals and Villa well on their way.
0: So I did a bit of deep diving.
1: Look at him. Because
0: I'm
1: so
0: like,
1: happy.
0: It makes no sense that Prince William loves Aston Villa because he's a...
1: Who should he be a fan of?
0: Well, you'd think he'd be like a Chelsea or a Man U guy, like a big top-tier team.
1: Okay.
0: But he made a deliberate choice when he was at school that he didn't want to follow one of those big bougie teams because he's a prince.
1: Yes.
0: So he picked Aston Villa for the roller coaster and to be one of the people. He wanted a mid-level team.
1: I love him so much. That just makes me love him so much more. What a guy.
0: So that's why I want to know, 13-24-10, how did you pick your team? Why did you pick your team? Tom Hanks goes for Aston Villa. Ozzy Osbourne was an Aston Villa fan.
1: Wow.
0: Like, I was born in Tassie.
1: Yep.
0: So I had no choice but to be a Hawk.
1: Okay.
0: I grew up in Sydney.
1: See, I didn't grow up with AFL. I don't really follow it. I didn't know why the Hawks are Tassie because aren't they Hawthorn?
0: But we've just always had an arrangement with the Tasmanian government.
1: Gotcha.
0: And that's about to end, and it's a bit disappointing.
1: I know. But are you gonna go for the new Tassie team?
0: No, maybe soft spot. But that's why my kids, like my boys, are both born here.
1: Yep.
0: But they have to go for Hawthorn. Like, you can't go for the Swans or GWS. I'm sorry. You just can't.
1: Yeah, it's
0: and I don't
1: like,
0: care how embarrassing it is for you at school.
1: Yeah, Rich's family, they're like crazy Collingwood people.
0: Yeah.
1: And it's kind of you don't get a choice. That is your team. You're kind of assigned at birth and sorry.
0: And it's fun to pick a team. Like, we do the same with the NBA. Like, I'm just a Laker. I don't know why.
1: Yeah.
0: No connection.
1: Well,
0: I just
1: choose my teams by, like, the hot guys. So, I like the Celtics because Jason Tatum is my...
0: Okay, that's good.
1: And I liked the Broncos growing up because they were our local team. It was before the Gold Coast Titans.
0: Yep.
1: But they also had heaps of hot guys.
0: Adam in Camden, are you following a team because of the hot guys?
3: Fortunately, no.
0: Who's your team and why did you pick them?
3: Look, I lived in Boston for a while and I followed the Boston Red Sox and my kids now play for the Camden Red Sox here in Australia.
1: Oh, that's
3: so
1: awesome.
3: It's just a coincidence, yeah.
0: No, I like that. That's really cool.
1: Very, very cool.
0: Yeah, like my kids, they were playing for the Newtown Swans for a while. But they had to go for Hawthorn, even when Swans players came out to visit. I'm like,
1: They must have been so confused, like their little heads.
0: You know the rules.
1: Do not fanboy over them.
0: No, we hate them. Jenny in Claremont Meadows, g'day.
4: Hello, how are you this morning?
0: Good, thank you. Who's your team and why?
4: Okay, so growing up, I was born in Parramatta Hospital, so my team was Eels.
1: Yep.
4: I had a sister born in Manly Hospital. She goes for Seagulls. I had another sister born in Canterbury Hospital. She goes for Bulldogs. But now I have moved up to Penrith, one of my sons was born in Nepean Hospital, so, yeah, we're Panthers fans.
1: Oh, I love that. That's so good. That's such a clever idea.
4: Yeah, and I had one sister born in a hospital non-football and she doesn't go follow football.
0: Yeah.
1: Love it. Them's the rules.
0: Yeah.
1: I like it. That's a really cool rule.
0: Okay, Lisa in Leppington. I feel like you and Ricky have something in common. Why do you go for the Roosters?
5: Because when I was 13, I was very impressionable and my brother had the telly on and I saw Anthony Minichiello who plays for the Sydney Roosters and that was it 25 years later. That's why.
1: I love it.
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12: 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Beverly Hills, the track's broken down. King George's Road southbound at Stony Creek Road. It's in the centre lane. King George's Road stacked all the way back to the M5. Brighton the Sands, cars in the Clearway. President Avenue eastbound approaching the Grand Parade. Mascot, the sprinklers have gone off inside the airport tunnel southbound. Lots of water over the road and a lane closure. And at Berkshire Park, a breakdown on Richmond Road southbound before Illara Boulevard. 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Showers, top of 21 for the city, 20 in the west, right now 13 degrees. Sydney's Nova 96.9.
13: As we creep up to the 7 o'clock news on this Friday morning, a few showers around for the weekend too. But we got your origin tickets when you hear the Bluey thing. That's not it. That's not it. We also have Post Malone tickets. When you hear the song Sunflower, you give us a call.
14: Such a great song.
13: And what other tickets do we have? We've just got tickets.
14: We've got tickets. We've got tickets coming on ourselves. You know what?
13: We've got tickets on ourselves.
14: I love that you are waiting until 7 o'clock on the dot to hit off the news. There we go.
15: Good morning, Sydney. Sarah Harris with you. Thousands of early childhood educators are set to walk off the job across the country, with parents warned to look for alternative care. Unions have voted in favour of strike action in mid-July as part of their demands for better pay. High fuel prices have seen a surge in electric vehicle sales in Australia. Purchases have jumped 65% in the first quarter of this year compared to the same time last year. Another group of ISIS brides and their children are bound for Australia after reportedly leaving a Syrian refugee camp. It follows the arrival of 4 women and 9 children earlier this month. And 1 in 5 parents with kids in private schools get money from family members to help them afford the school fees. A new survey has found 66% of independent

0: this morning on Nova 96.9, Ricky Lee and Tim. I had a late Ricky Leaks yesterday.
1: Did
0: if you? You're a BTS fan, you'll be very excited soon. That's all I'll say.
1: Oh!
0: Very excited.
1: I love that.
0: Now, I woke up because it's New Music Friday. I'm like, Olivia Rodrigo's got a song out today, but it's not out yet.
1: Yeah, that was annoying. That happened last week with Gracie Abrams.
0: So if you're listening to Chrissy Swan today, hopefully, because it comes out at 2. So Chrissy hopefully will have Olivia Rodrigo's new song.
1: For sure.
0: Come on, Chrissy and Jack. Let's do New Music Friday, though. You can follow along on our Spotify playlist, Ricky Lee and Tim's New Music Friday. Lots happening there.
1: But all our picks are there if you want to go and check them out.
0: Bujra, we love Bujra, and his album Gentleman will drop on July 24. I think he premiered Gentleman on Idol, didn't he?
1: He did. He came and performed it, and he's just so suave and so adorable and cute. Like I still think of him as like a cute little kid, but he's a man.
0: Yeah, he's so
1: it's
0: good.
1: Like he's growing up in front of all of us. It's amazing.
0: He's at the Opera House on June 14 as well. Tickets available from the Sydney Opera House website. But this is his latest song from the new album. Could I Be? This is Bujra.

0: his voice.
1: I just love this vibe, this like old soul R&B kind of vibe.
0: I remember going to a little showcase. This was a long time ago. This was a few years ago, probably even 5 years ago, mm-hmm. at the Lansdowne Hotel.
1: Yes.
0: And it was just Bujara and a guitar and a microphone. No one had ever heard of him before. And it was one of those pin drop things. Like you just sat there and went,
1: yeah, he's got such an incredible voice and a beautiful presence on stage. He was so cute when he performed on Idol. His parents were there. Like it's standing like side stage near where I stand during the show.
0: I think they ran a surf shop.
1: Oh, really?
0: In northern New South Wales, I reckon. I think I might be right. Can someone check on that?
1: Oh, I know. That's
0: like
1: really cute.
0: Yeah, like surfy. Like his sister works there or something.
1: Okay.
0: Yeah, that's Woodrow. Anyway, check
1: it out. All right. I have one from Kylie Minogue. We spoke yesterday about how she revealed in the final episode of her documentary that she battled cancer for a second time in 2021 privately. And I watched that full episode yesterday and was just like laying on the couch, like crying my eyes out. It's crazy and beautiful, and she's just so incredible. And she also revealed that she has a new song out for the project, for the documentary. She co-wrote it with Chris Martin, which is very cool, from Coldplay. And when I heard it, I knew that there was a little bit of a Coldplay kind of vibe to it, and now it makes sense.
0: It's not an emoji, is it? It's got a name?
1: It's got a name. Okay. This is Light Up by Kylie Minogue.

0: That's good.
1: Oh, I love it so much. It's a really beautiful song.
0: I can hear the Coldplay.
1: You know what I mean?
0: Yeah.
1: Hopefully she performs that at the AFL Grand Final.

0: You've got a theory.
1: Yeah, I feel like the more I go on with my theory, it's not right. But I reckon I've only heard she's doing three songs. Guess who else has been announced for the AFL Grand Final?
0: Who?
1: Dom Dolla.
0: Really? Oh, yeah, he's performing in the pre... He's doing it at Marvel Stadium?
1: Pre-thing. Can we find that out as well? Is that true? Okay, good. There you go.
0: Yeah, it's like there's a weekend or of entertainment and he's performing at that.
1: Now, back to Budra quickly.
0: Marvel Stadium.
1: His sister is a board shaper, surfboard shaper, and the parents run Jurakai Surf Culture, which is a non-for-profit. They're just such a lovely family.
0: They really are.
1: Okay, now I'm going to go to the UK now.
0: Okay.
1: I had these guys on my podcast a little while ago, Nothing But Thieves. They're just a big, powerful UK band. They just sell out arenas in the UK, but they're kind of not as big here yet. Mm-hmm. But if you like Sam Fender and you like Muse, I think you'll like Nothing But Thieves if you haven't heard them already. This is their new song. It's out today. It's called Evolution.

0: quite good.
1: Oh, ooh.
2: You should go check out their album, Dead Club City.
1: Okay.
2: From about 2023. It's excellent.
1: I'm putting that in my playlist.
2: His voice is unbelievable. All right. You're all finishing right. With one of our favourites.
1: We love Gracie Abrams.
2: Gracie!
1: We went and saw her. We were doing the Nova Global Red Room tour last year, and we got to see her live in Auckland, and it was the most amazing show. We got to chat with her before the show.
2: She loved my outfit.
1: She loved Tim's outfit, apparently. No one can prove it. No
2: she
1: one
2: did.
1: Found the
2: she
1: audio
2: did.
1: Ever, even though they were both wearing microphones.
2: Not everything's recorded. Some things are private. Some conversations are private.
1: I love it. But she's awesome. We love her. And this is the lead single from her upcoming album, Daughter from Hell, which comes out July 7th. This is Hit the Wall. Just sit back, turn this up, and have a listen. It's amazing.

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3: At Berkshire Park, heavy southbound delays along Richmond Road. There's a broken down van just before Ellara Boulevard and traffic delays go back toward the Northern Road. Beverly Hills, broken down track, King George's Road. It's southbound in the centre lane before Stony Creek Road. There are long queues there back toward the M5. Brighton Le Sands, a couple of cars in the Clearway. President Avenue eastbound at the Grand Parade. And Mascot, the overhead sprinklers, they're still going off inside the airport tunnel southbound. Water over General Holmes Drive in the left lane closed. 300,000 Australians homeless, 7.8 million Australians, one meal a day. Feed the hungry. 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Showers today. Top of 21 for the city, 20 in the west. Right now, 13 degrees. Sydney's Nova 96.9.
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6: 18 past 7, Friday morning. We are playing songs that remind us of light.
7: Oh, I like this.
6: Because of Vivid, you know? Kicks because off tonight.
7: Vivid.
6: Because Vivid, right? 13 degrees now, top of 21 in the city, 20 in the west, and showers today and for the weekend, which is a shame. But that's all right.
7: It'll be right.
6: It's okay. We've got sunshine in here.
7: I love this.

0: do get a bit cocky and take over the music on Fridays.
1: It's fun. It's such a vibe. I mean, you can let us know if you're loving our Friday vibes. 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
0: We have a theme today. It's Vivid. It kicks off tonight. It's all about light and shiny things and brightness. And Jason, in Stanhope Gardens, you're calling for what?
2: Oh, the State of Origin tickets, of course.
0: You heard what? The Bluey theme.
2: I did. I'm ringing up to win these tickets for my daughter and the boyfriend. The boyfriend, now fiancé, wasn't a big sports fan, but I got him into the footy and my nights, and we went over to Vegas, America, and over in America, he proposed to my daughter in front of the San Francisco, in the Golden Gate Bridge.
1: Oh, so that's beautiful.
2: Over there, and they've never been to the Origin before and were wanting to go, so I wanted just those, you know, them to go to the footy and see
1: that
2: what
1: is
2: this
1: beautiful.
2: Whole festival's about.
0: Well, yeah. Unfortunately, Jason, we've given them away, but thank you for the story.
1: was it a baptism of fire going with the father-in-law to Vegas or what?
2: Oh, we're all just like family. Like, it is just like so beautiful. Like, our whole family, even my younger daughter and her boyfriend, we went with all of them to America. So we went to Hollywood and San Francisco. Oh. And it's another thing in America. Like, it's very different to Australia.
0: Well,
1: it really is. Well, I mean, you sound like a beautiful family and a great dad. And congratulations. You got the tickets for your daughter and her fiancé.
2: Thank you.
0: The Westpac Blutchy Blues tickets for Origin, of course. 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You can do it now, Ticketmaster. I'll be watching it at home. I can't wait. I love Origin night. It's good.
1: Curled up on the couch.
0: I'll be watching it on 9, and I did see this on Channel 9 yesterday, because we both love the news, you and
1: we
0: I.
1: We love the news. I watch Peter Overton every single night.
0: Well, you know the TV, the Channel 9 news theme, right? Yeah. Have a listen to where it came from.
3: That's right. The Channel 9 news theme is actually an arrangement from the TAR sequence of the 1968 film Cool Hand Luke, with the scene composed by Lalo Schifrin, who also did Mission Impossible. Check it out.
0: That's Cool Hand Luke.
1: What?
0: Yeah. Isn't that crazy?
1: That's amazing. The things you find out.
0: That is absolutely unbelievable. So this is the 80s theme. This is Channel 9. The 2000s.
1: Oh, stunning.
0: And now.
1: Yes!
0: Boom! Oh. I messaged everyone I knew at Channel 9 yesterday going, did you know this?
1: And you know everyone at Channel 9.
0: And everyone's like, no, I didn't. And no one cared that much. But anyway, I liked it.
1: Imagine if Peter Overton does that on his news tonight. Oh, my God. I would die.
0: We should mention it. Well, he's not on tonight. It's Friday.
1: Oh, of course.
0: He does Sunday to Thursday. You should know that.
1: I should know that.
0: It's 25 past 7.
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11: 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Brighton the Sands, couple of breakdowns on President Avenue, eastbound and left turn onto the Grand Parade with heavy delays. Beverly Hills picking up pace now along King George's Road. There was a southbound breakdown approaching Stony Creek Road. Has been cleared, but traffic still heavy south along King George's Road. In Mascot, the overhead sprinklers were activated inside the airport tunnel southbound. Still some water over General Holmes Drive and traffic is slow on approach. 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Showers today, top of 21 in the city, 20 in the west. Right now, 13 degrees on Sydney's Nova 96.9.
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13: 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Good on you, Lynn.
12: If you love that. 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You're listening out for this in full for tickets to the Big Ass Tour. It's right on 7:30. Sarah Harris has your news.
14: Right here, right now, right here.
15: Hey there, Sydney. Sarah Harris with you. The Prime Minister has been accused of ignoring small business while considering a backflip on proposed changes to discretionary trusts. Labor insiders say Anthony Albanese is holding firm on an overhaul of capital gains tax, including on small business. Nats leader Matt Canavan telling Today the PM needs to listen.
16: The government should give them a voice, should have a proper parliamentary inquiry, so all those small businesses posting memes can actually also talk directly to their representatives.
15: The state's prison officers have been told to get back on the job today after yesterday's statewide strike. Corrections workers took action over plans by the state government to close maximum security wings at Goulburn. 11 Aussies who were detained by Israel have been deported and are now on their way home. They were part of a flotilla which was intercepted while trying to deliver aid to Gaza. And Donald Trump might have to miss his own son's wedding. Donald Trump Jr. is tying the knot in the Bahamas, but his dad says he might be too busy to attend as he continues to deal with the Iran war. Nova Sport is next. Got accrued annual leave and it's just sitting there. Take play leave with Carnival Cruise Line to play away. You've earned it. Carnival.com.au. Updating sport, the spending habits of Football Australia are again under scrutiny after job cuts announced this week. Socceroos coach Tony Popovich will take 38 staff to the FIFA World Cup. The Dolphins have clocked up their fourth straight victory with a gritty 30-22 point win over Canberra. Tonight, the Bulldogs host the Storm. And Hawthorn beat Adelaide by 9 points to kick off round 11 in the AFL. Blake Hardwick booting 4 goals for the Hawks. And Stephen Colbert's The Late Show will air its final episode in the US tonight. The comic has hosted the show for the past 11 years. I've got your weather next.
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15: Showers today, city getting to tops of 21 in the city and 20 in Penrith. Saturday and Sunday, more showers are on the way with tops of 22 both days. Right now, it is 13 degrees in the city, 15 in our west, and you are up to date on Ricky Lee and Dip.
12: Sarah Harris, what do you do that makes you officially old?
15: I'm wearing a vest and glasses. So,
13: brilliant.
15: I've got a list.
13: I love
15: it. But the show only goes for 4 hours, so I better, you know. Right. Get some coolers.
13: I just text Rich and ask him, and the things that it's, he's like, whoop,
12: really?
13: Whoop, whoop, whoop, whoop. He's sending me thing after thing after thing. So.
15: Well, that's what I love about working here. It's like, you guys, you keep me young. I'm learning all the cool jams.
12: Oh, yeah.
15: I know what the 411 is on, you know, what's going on in pop culture.
12: Don't say 411. Okay. Right. Okay. 13-24-10, jump on the phone. $100 to spend on fuel if you want to tell us what makes you
13: officially old.
12: Yeah, 26 to 8.
13: Crossed the hump into from being young, now you're old.

0: 23 to 8. Viva kicks off tonight, so we're just changing the music a little bit. 4-8 till 9. Also, at 20 past 8 this morning, Quickie with Ricky is back worth $1,500 thanks to our friends at KO Sport. But now... What makes you feel old?
1: Everything, basically.
0: Dragon.
1: I've never heard this song.
0: Really? Are you old enough? Dragon, yes. Great. My dad loved Dragon.
1: So many things make us feel old these days. I've crossed the line. I've crossed the hump.
0: Yeah.
1: I'm there.
0: Yeah, well, you've been 40 for a few years now.
1: Okay, so. I have not been 40 for a few years. I turned 40 in November. You came to my 40th.
0: Yeah.
1: That's because you've been saying I'm 40 for 3 years. And you got my favourite band, Hanson, to wish me a happy 40th when I was like 36.
2: Ricky Lee, happy 40th.
0: 40.
1: I was not 40.
0: No, she was 38.
1: And I was so excited. I was so excited because I love Hanson. I used to listen to Taylor Hanson singing in my ears every night before bed. I used to think I was going to get married to him when I got older.
0: But what did I say to you?
1: All we had to do was meet, and then he'd love me.
0: What did I say to you? That message will make sense soon.
1: I know.
0: And now it does.
1: But then, like, they were literally here, and I got to see them, and then you're like, I got them to record a message for you.
2: Ricky Lee, happy 40th.
0: 40.
1: I'm not 40. I am now.
2: Once I was 40. 40.
1: I hate you so much. Anyway, I've accepted it. I'm 40 now and I'm old. And I saw this video last night. Do you know the comedian Sebastian Maniscalco?
0: Excuse me?
1: Seen a bunch of his stuff before. He's very funny.
0: Right.
1: And I saw this video and he's using a trick that his grandma used to use when he was a kid, and he now finally gets it because he's old. Have a listen.
3: I cook burgers, right? But I didn't want to get the oil all over the stove, so I put down tin foil. Now, my grandmother used to put the tin foil in there.
0: Oh, in there, so she didn't.
1: So, because the cleaning up of the grease is the world's most annoying thing.
0: Especially for you, because you cook all your meat inside.
1: Twice a day.
0: That's why you cook meat outside.
1: And that's what rich is for.
0: The good time.
1: Like every single day having to clean that up, it's just annoying. It's like a fantastic, I love that.
0: Yeah.
1: Putting down the foil so you don't have to clean it up. I'm going to start doing it.
0: Okay.
1: I just saw this last night.
0: Wow.
1: I'm going to do it today when I cook lunch. I'm going to do it. Then I'll get bored of doing
0: lunch.
1: It.
0: Even that's old. When I cook lunch.
1: I cook lunch every day and dinner.
0: Old.
1: Oh, sorry. We don't all go out for lunch and dinner all the time.
0: When I cook lunch.
1: Well, because this is...
0: You make lunch. You cook dinner.
1: No, I cook
0: lunch. No, but you make lunch, but that's the saying.
1: No, I'm literally cooking it in the kitchen.
0: You make your lunch and you cook your dinner.
1: I'm cooking it. On the gas.
0: No, but
1: on
0: just
1: the, gas.
0: The words are wrong. Like
1: to you.
0: No, but I think that's right.
1: It's not.
0: Elise Drew Manley, before you tell us what makes you old, do you make lunch and cook dinner? You don't cook lunch.
4: I make lunch.
0: Yes!
4: But I don't cook on the gas like Ricky.
1: See? See,
0: but it doesn't matter what you do. You could have a spit roast, but you're still making lunch.
1: No, but is the technicality there if you are cooking it on the flame?
0: It's just the way
1: you're cooking.
0: It doesn't matter.
1: If you're making a sandwich, you're making a sandwich.
0: Alicia, what makes you old?
4: Well, I tend to go to sleep in my old lady flannelette pajamas.
1: Gorgeous.
4: With the children now.
1: Oh, with the little human hot water bottles.
4: The 8 and 10 year olds. I'm in bed.
1: What time is that? 8:15.
0: 8:15. That's nice.
1: I love that. I slipped into bed at 8:30 last night, and it was the best.
0: Did you?
1: Yeah, it's the
4: sad,
1: best.
4: But it's so good.
1: No, I really like it. I quite enjoy it.
0: Yeah.
1: Well,
0: I feel like I'm missing out on life.
1: Yeah, you're a bit of a FOMO queen, though.
0: I am.
1: You're a full FOMO queen.
0: Yeah. I feel like what's making me... I cannot line up for anything anymore. I will not line up for anything.
1: It's
0: I refuse.
1: No.
0: Even if it's something I really want, I'll get it somewhere else.
1: Yeah, true.
0: And I wear glasses when I do the crossword now.
1: I need to see a photo of this. I need to see a photo of you in glasses.
0: I really do.
1: Because I feel like that's going to make my whole life.
0: Okay, I'll find it.
1: So I text Rich... what things do I do that make me officially old?
0: Oh, yeah.
1: And the text messages that came through.
0: Yeah, what are some?
1: He goes, You talk about the temperature a lot.
5: Oh, yeah, I do like that.
1: You have a sore body part all the time and it's something different every day. Heels are a no-go. You've given up trying to justify your actions and you have an opinion about everything.
5: Oh, no, I have a strong opinion. I don't sit on the fence for anything anymore.
1: Strong opinion about everything.
5: Yeah.
1: It's so fun. And I don't like going anywhere or doing anything.
5: Yeah, you don't, do you? I was meant to invite you to something this weekend and I've just chosen not to.
1: I'm so glad you didn't. No. It makes me so happy. But see, I think also being old, you can tell your friends the truth. And like, if you get offended, that's your problem, not mine.
5: But I was meant to invite you to something on Saturday and I'm like, I just chose not to because I know the answer. I'm finding the guys
1: that's good. Yeah. That's good.
5: Yeah. Because I don't want you to go through that.
1: I don't want to go, probably.
5: No, and I don't want you to have to say no to me.
1: Because I feel like some people don't get that about me.
5: Yeah.
1: They do not understand how much I don't want to go to the thing. So if you invite me, you're forcing me to say no to you. Don't make me do that.
5: Patricia in Chipping Norton, what makes you feel old officially?
6: Oh, loud music. Just anything loud irritates me lately.
1: Do you find if you're driving, sometimes you have to turn the music down so you can focus?
6: When I'm reversing the car, parking the car, I need to turn off the music. So
5: what?
6: I'm 35 and I've been 40 for about 6 years.
1: I love it. It's so true. You got to turn the music down to focus when you reverse.
6: Even my husband blasts music at night. I just can't stand it. I go to bed.
5: All right.
1: Oh, hello, little cutie in
5: hello,
1: the background.
5: Guys. Have a great Friday. Kylie in Tamarama, what makes you feel old officially?
7: Well, when I was younger, I really loved going on roller coasters. But my son forced me to go on a roller coaster that was incredibly scary, and I screamed so hard that I wet myself. Literally a puddle in the seat.
1: Oh, Kylie.
5: I remember that. I didn't wet myself, Kylie, but this was me at Wet n Wild in the last school holidays.
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11: At Brighton the Sands, the track has broken down on President Avenue. It's eastbound in the left turn lane at the Grand Parade. Some heavy delays behind it. Beverly Hills, traffic picking up pace southbound along King George's Road, approaching Stony Creek Road after an earlier breakdown. At Mascot, all clear now, southbound through the airport tunnel. There may still be some water over the road after the overhead sprinklers went off earlier. The M4 motorway slows eastbound approaching Church Street and Homebush Bay Drive. Your travel time from the M7 to Homebush, currently 18 minutes. 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Showers, top of 21 in the city, 20 for the west. Right now 13 degrees. Sydney's Nova 96.9.
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0: Sydney sounds like
13: Ricky Lee and Tim.
0: Good morning, Sydney.
1: I had a friend whose nickname was Splinters because he was just always sat on the fence.
2: Yeah.
1: It's good to have an opinion. It's 10 to 8.
2: We don't suffer from that.
1: We do not. No tweezers required here. Yep.
2: I'm good.
1: 14 degrees only, 21 our top in the city, 20 in the west today. Some showers around today.

0: Post Malone. We announced it yesterday. Wow. The Big Ass Tour coming to NG Stadium on October 15. Pre-sale starts on Tuesday. Tickets and info at livenation.com.au. Sam in Blacktown. Hello.
1: Oh, my God.
0: You're going.
2: That's a reaction.
0: You're going to love him. We saw him in Vegas last year. He's unbelievable live. Congratulations, guys.
1: Thank you. Thank you guys so much. Oh, you guys are going to make our night.
2: Oh, have the greatest time.
1: My husband last night, I'm going to win these tickets, and I have been up since 6 this morning.
2: Oh, good on you. Look at that. Persistence. It pays off. Good on you, Sam.
3: Yes. That's showbiz, kids.
4: Entertainment news.
0: What is happening in the world of glossies? Let me kick off because do you know Millie Alcock?
2: No, the actress? I don't.
0: Well, she's an Aussie actress. She's in the new, she's starring as Supergirl. That's a good way to describe her. In the upcoming DC movie. She's been in Sirens on Netflix with Julianne Moore and House of Dragon on HBO. But she talked about how she started washing dishes at a restaurant in Marrickville.
2: Really?
0: Yeah, and look at her now. So, you know, that there you go.
2: Get it, girl. See, persistence pays off. Persistence.
0: Before that, she worked at Macca's, where she would do different voices to people at the drive-thru.
2: Oh, my gosh.
0: So, good on you, Millie Alcock.
2: I love that.
0: Our new Supergirl.
2: We love it. How good.
0: Now, what do you got?
2: Well, you know I love Stephen Colbert and The Late Show with Stephen Colbert, which has been unceremoniously axed.
0: Mm-hmm.
2: And he's doing his final show tonight, which is very sad. It's like the end of an era. He took over after Dave Letterman.
0: He took a lot of the staff from Letterman too. There's a lot of that staff there's on that show have been there for like 30 years.
2: Yeah, there's a lot of history. It's an amazing show. He's really funny. I love him so much. He's been there for, I think, 11 years.
0: Yeah.
2: But yeah, they haven't revealed who is going to be on tonight's show, but I'm sure it's going to be a star-studded.
0: I reckon it'll be some of the other hosts, Kimmel and Fallon.
2: Well, they were on last week. Kimmel, Fallon, John Oliver, and Seth Meyers. They did a whole thing last week. That was awesome. But he's had Barack Obama, Julia Louis-Dreyfus, Letterman was on, Steven Spielberg, Tom Hanks, De Niro, Springsteen, like that. They've all been on. It's been incredible, and everybody, you know, coming in respectfully, giving their love and sending him off.
0: Well, who's his last show going to be then?
2: I don't know. I think it's going to be huge.
0: Who's left?
2: I can't wait to watch it.
0: How do we see it? Do we know? How do you watch it?
2: Rich organises all of that. He records it and we watch it at some time in the day, you know? I don't know how it all works. I don't even know how to use our TV.
0: Just Google it. Yep. Google it if you want to see Colbert. 5 to 8.
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10: 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Brighton the Sands, a track's broken down on President Avenue eastbound. It's in the left turn to the Grand Parade. Heavy delays behind it. At Mascot, still some water over General Holmes Drive southbound in the airport tunnel after the sprinklers went off earlier. The M7 motorway, though, is a good one this morning. Eastbound from Richmond Road to Windsor Road. Travel time just 10 minutes. 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Showers today, top of 21 in the city, 20 in the west, right now 13 degrees. Sydney's Nova 96.9.
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12: We were just talking about Stephen Colbert. He's doing his final show tonight, and Jimmy Kimmel, your Jimmy,
11: yeah,
12: has just posted, because all the other late night shows are doing reruns out of respect for him. Jimmy Kimmel just posted, tonight we congratulate our friend Stephen Colbert and his writers, staff and crew for 11 years of excellence. Watch Colbert's finale tonight and then never watch CBS again.
11: And you can watch it here on Paramount Plus. I've just found out. There we go. All across it. Let's check your Friday news. Sarah Harris is here.
13: Right here. Right now. Right here.
14: Good morning, Sydney. Sarah Harris with you. Thousands of childcare workers are preparing to walk off the job in July as they fight for higher pay. The union says most educators are facing a pay cut of up to 15%. The Parenthood's Georgie Dent says workers are already leaving in droves.
15: Because as the cost of living has increased, the smaller wage becomes much more difficult to live on. So these are qualified educators who need to be paid appropriately.
14: A second group of ISIS brides and their children is reportedly on their way to Australia. It's understood they're waiting to board a flight after leaving a refugee camp in Syria yesterday. The Premier's electorate office has been attacked in Sydney's south in a graffiti attack. A 17-year-old has been taken into custody, and one in four Aussie families is cutting back on kids' sport as the cost of living crisis bites. Nova Sport is next. 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Updating sport, round 11 of the AFL has kicked off with a 9-point Hawthorn win over Adelaide. The Hawks rise to third on the ladder. In the NRL, the Dolphins had a gritty 30-22-point win over Canberra. And Aussie Bernard Tomic says he has no motivation after bowing out of qualifying at Roland Garros. And a meteor has lit up Sydney's skyline in a cosmic event seen from Bondi to Bathurst.
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16: We were out running, my son and I, and about 6:30, it was like a streak of lightning straight through the sky.
14: While it looked impressive, cosmologists reckon the space rock was probably only about 30 to 50 centimetres in size. Sydney weather and your weekend forecast next.
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14: Showers today, Sydney heading for tops of 21 in the city, 18 at Terry Hills, and more showers on the way for the weekend, tops of 22 degrees both days. Right now, it is 13 in the city and 15 in our west. And you're up to date on Ricky Lee and
11: Tim. I didn't boo you this time.
14: No boos.
11: No boos.
14: No boos. Boo the bomb.
11: I don't like a wet weekend. Didn't the CEO of the bomb get stood down? You know, the guy that he resigned.
20: Spent all the money on the website.
14: Yes, the $96 million on the failed site.
20: It's a cheap website. I could have whipped one of those up on Squarespace for you for nothing.
14: You can still use the old one. Just put REG before the bomb address. Reg.
11: Or listen to you every half an hour on the dot.
20: Yeah, just listen to Sarah. She's got all your weather.
11: And then blame her when it's wrong.
14: Yeah, that's right.
20: Yeah. Sarah!
11: Karaoke Bar Fridays. We kicked it off with Angus and Julia Stone a couple of weeks ago. It's our new little segment where we get somebody in to perform live for us. And Sam Fisher's here before the end of the show to do his new song.

0: Incredible.
1: Soon. Also, $1,500 quickie with Ricky around the corner. But we're doing songs about light. Vivid kicks off tonight. All your songs from the start of the show to the end of the show. And this one is Shooting Stars for the Meteor Siders last night.

0: 96.9, Ricky Lee and Tim. Friday morning, I want to hear from young high achievers.
1: Okay.
0: If you've achieved some stuff for young, 13, 24, 10.
1: There's some amazing people out there doing amazing things. I saw this young girl had done this amazing long flight that no one had ever done
0: this
1: before
0: is what
1: last
0: I'm saying.
1: Week. Like, what are you up to?
0: So young high achievers, call now, 13, 24, 10. But just quickly, speaking of shooting stars.
1: Yeah.
0: Thank you, Bag Raiders. There was a meteor over our fine skies at 6:30 last night. So many people saw it, except for Duncan at the Warriewood driving range. Morning, mate.
2: Morning, guys. How are you?
1: Because we've watched this video. Is this of you at the driving range in Warriewood?
0: Yeah, you've got to see this video. Basically, let's set the scene. You're setting up for a lovely drive, and then what was happening over your head that you had no idea about?
2: Oh, I was just there, you know, working on my swing, you know, grinding it out, trying to get better. I'm just locked in, just focused, and I just went up to, you know, set myself up for the next shot, and then look up and I just see a tiny little flash in the sky, thinking, oh, that must be lightning or something.
1: Yeah.
2: So I just went back to my swing, but the guys in the bays kind of next to me were going, what was that? Was that a firework? Was that what was going on? And it wasn't until I went back and looked at my swing that I saw.
1: Because you were looking down, and it wasn't until the very end of it that you looked up, which, yeah, would have looked like lightning. But so you film yourself doing, like, you
0: classic
1: film your
0: golf,
1: swing
0: but right into yourself.
1: So you can, like, judge it. And that's the only reason you caught it on camera.
2: Yeah, that's right. I film my swings to see how bad I am and how I can, you know, fix all the errors in my swing and... You know, it's kind of the only way that I can figure out what I'm doing.
1: I love it.
2: And yeah, every now and again, you catch some magic apart from the, you know, the terrible swing.
0: Well, you've got the video. It looks amazing.
1: Your
0: shot's good. The meteor looked amazing. So, you know, maybe that. I'm not sure when the next one will be, but fingers crossed you look up for that.
2: Yeah, that's right. I'm just hoping it's a sign from the universe and I'm going to play well this week.
0: Yeah.
1: Fingers crossed. Good luck.
0: Good on you, mate. Thanks for your call. Thanks, Duncan. All right. I want to talk to young high achievers, 13, 24, 10. If you are a young person that's achieved high, or maybe you're old now, but you were a high achiever when you were younger.
1: Or if one of your kids is one of those amazing kids that can just do everything and is, like, really just, you know, doing all the great things.
0: Because I can't believe I didn't really see this story anywhere, but there was a Melbourne teen, she's only 18, and she's become the youngest ever Everest climber.
1: Oh, wow.
0: Yeah, well, our youngest, Australia's youngest, 18.
1: She
0: summited Everest.
1: That's incredible.
0: She tail-backwinded it.

0: incredible.
1: Is that something that you would ever want to do?
0: Never. Never. I think more, I don't even like walking up a slight hill. So, Everest. Everest, I think, would be a bit much for me. I did this thing. I think it's called like 1,000 steps or something. It's on the Gold Coast in the hinterland somewhere, and you walk down, and it's like you basically, you know, how tall the Q1 building is.
1: Yes, I've seen you up there.
0: It's like, you know, it's a lot further than that or something. And going down was awesome.
1: Yeah,
0: and then realizing that you had to come all the way back up wasn't as fun.
1: Well, apparently, I read an interview with Bianca, and she did say apparently the descent at Everest is the dangerous part.
0: Yeah, okay.
1: That's the hardest part.
0: I've watched a lot of documentaries about people, you know, doing Everest. I think it's called Summit. There's a documentary, and it's so scary.
1: Have you seen the documentary Sherpa? Oh,
0: yes.
1: That is
0: hectic.
1: Like, if you're a Sherpa and you're listening to Nova right now, shout out to you, because you are a bloody hard worker.
0: Good on you.
1: All right, 13, 24, 10. If you are a young high achiever, just jump on the phone. Just toot your own horn.
0: Yeah, just jump on. We want to hear.
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4: At Thornlea, take care. Traffic lights are flashing at the Esplanade corner, Eddy Street. Brightless Sands, broken down truck on President Avenue eastbound. It's blocking the left turn lane at the Grand Parade and some heavy delays behind it. Dean Park, we have reports for breakdown on the Quakers Hill Parkway, southbound at Richmond Road. 40K school zones are now enforced, by the way. Roselle Interchange is a slow run out of the M4 tunnel and onto the City West Link and Anzac Bridge. And at Northmead, Windsor Road, heavy now northbound from James Bruce Drive to Churchill Drive. Make your drive to work, home or the shops rewarding with hundreds of return points across New South Wales. Search Return and Earn near me for one that's on your way. Showers today, top of 21 in the city, 20 in the west. Right now, 14 degrees. Sydney's Nova 96.9.
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1: I didn't think you were on Snapchat.
0: I'm not. Snapchat? I'm not. I mean, I have an account, but I don't use it.
1: Yeah.
0: It's like for the young kids. My sister uses it all the time.
1: My daughter has Snapchat just for the filters, but she's not on Snapchat.
0: Oh, my sister uses it. And watching her use it is like watching, you know, someone do something actually important. Watching, you know what I mean? Like they just flick between this and take a quick photo and it's all about like the unflattering angle. Yeah. Like it's great. Like the conversations they have with their friends are not even conversations. It's just keeping something alive. I don't know, a streak or something. But anyway. Sydney's most visited places have been revealed, according to Snapchat.
1: Oh.
0: I don't understand what
1: where do the snappers
0: people
1: go?
0: Use this. So this must be like a more young, skewed kind of thing because, you know, you don't use it, do you?
1: No. No, definitely not.
0: You barely even know how to use Instagram.
1: I post my podcast and that's it.
0: You do. It's so funny. Okay, so they've released the top 20 like most visited places, but ain't nobody got time for that. So I'm going to give you the top five.
1: Go.
0: Bar toddies.
1: Of course, so you can stab the bread with your knife and look cool. Yeah.
0: Yeah. The QVB.
1: Oh, for Snapchat.
0: I reckon it must be like the photos. You know, like they're very grand, beautiful photos in the QVB. The galleries, which is the shopping centre where the grounds is.
1: Yes.
0: My favourite little ramen spot is in there.
1: Ichiban Boshi. There next week.
0: It's excellent. Number two is the Metro. The Metro Theatre.
1: Oh, the theatre. My God, I was going. No.
0: The Metro Theatre.
1: I'm going to the Metro Theatre tonight.
0: There
1: I might
0: you go.
1: Snapchat myself there.
0: You should.
1: Yeah.
0: Please download Snapchat and Snapchat and yourself and try and send it to me.
1: Is that what you do with bunny ears?
0: I don't know.
1: Okay.
0: The little like dog tongue. And number one, no surprises here, Sydney Opera House.
1: Oh, beautiful.
0: I love this song.
1: Well, get out and about tonight because Vivid does kick off. All our songs are shine and light related. And next, $1,500. Quickie with Ricky for the weekend. Thanks to KO Sports after this.

0: Vanessa Amorosi to kick off Vivid tonight. I mean, she's not involved, but we're just playing songs about light and shiny stuff. 22 past 8. Who sang that with her on Idol?
1: Kesha.
0: Kesha.
1: The Australian Idol really winner.
0: Good. It was really good. Okay.
1: It was very good.
0: Let's do this. It's a gloomy Friday. Yes, there'll be showers around. Yes, there'll be showers for the weekend.
1: Whatever. Who cares?
0: Boo.
1: It's going to be fun.
0: But $1,500 is on the line now. We're
2: Ricky Lee and Tim's
3: Quickie with Ricky.
4: Ricky!
1: That felt good.
0: It's a 9 out of 10 day today, I reckon, for me.
1: Okay.
0: Because there's one question that really stumped me. But Courtney in Campbelltown, how are you feeling here? $1,500 on the line for your weekend.
5: I'm pretty nervous.
1: Don't be nervous. The best thing, you just have to relax. And just listen to Tim's questions. Just relax and try and answer as quickly as you can.
5: Yep.
0: What would you do with the money?
5: Oh, holiday, for sure.
0: For show.
1: For sure. All right, I'm going to go and put my headphones on.
0: All right, you're done.
1: Good luck.
0: From F1
1: generally, you
0: in
1: kick
0: Canada.
1: Me out and tell me to hurry up.
0: Someone's busy. From F1 in Canada and Supercars in Tasmania to this weekend's NRL and AFL. Don't miss a thing on KO Sports. $1,500 on the line. Ricky's got her noise-cancelling headphones on.
1: Good luck,
0: on.
1: Courtney.
0: Those AirPods are almost going to fall out of your ear.
6: I've got small ears. Okay.
0: Okay, you can't hear? Okay, here's the deal, Courtney. Your time starts at the end of my first question. There's 10 trivia questions, 30 seconds on the clock. Please, if you don't know, just pass. I think that's the easiest and best bit of advice I can give you.
5: Yeah.
0: All right, question number one. Who sings the song Blinding Lights?
5: The Weeknd.
0: What's the longest bone in the body?
5: The femur.
0: How many wheels does a tricycle have?
5: Three.
0: What is Snapchat's logo?
5: A ghost.
0: What fruit makes wine?
5: Great.
0: What does ATM stand for?
5: Automated Telling Machine.
0: Who plays Thor in the Marvel movies?
5: Chris Hemsworth.
0: What's the capital of China?
5: Bangkok. Oh, that's not Bangkok.
0: How many? you got 7. That was good, though. You did really well. Okay, back into the...
5: There's a total blank on that China one.
0: No, that's good. Come back into the room. You're going to beat 7. 7 was good.
1: 7.
0: Courtney was on fire.
1: Good on you, Courtney.
0: Okay.
5: Hopefully good enough.
1: Hopefully. Fingers crossed.
0: All right. Your time starts at the end of my first question. You can pass if you like. I'll come back if I have time.
1: Okay. Wow. Jeez, you really said that fast, didn't you?
0: Who sings the song Blinding Lights?
1: The Weeknd.
0: What is the longest bone in the body?
1: Femur.
0: How many wheels on a tricycle?
1: 3.
0: What is Snapchat's logo?
1: It's a ghost.
0: What fruit makes wine?
1: Grapes.
0: What does ATM stand for?
1: Automatic teller machine.
0: Who plays Thor in the Marvel movies?
1: Chris Hemsworth.
0: What is the capital of China?
1: Beijing.
0: How many zeros in 1 million?
1: 6.
0: Who is Barbie's boyfriend?
1: 9, 6, Ken.
0: 6, 9, 6, 9, Ken. You got 8.
1: Oh!
0: Sorry, Courtney.
5: That's okay. Thank you.
0: We'll give you a quickie with Ricky t-shirt.
1: So sorry. Have a great weekend, though.
5: You too. Bye.
0: Yeah, automatic teller machine. It was FEMA. I didn't get FEMA. Beijing is the capital of China. $1,600 on Monday when we return. Quickie with Ricky's back. 25 past 8.
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7: Morning, Sydney. It's Mel Tresina. I'm on after Ricky Lee and Tim playing the biggest fresh hits. 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
21: 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North Narrabeen, there's been a three-car crash on the Wakehurst Parkway eastbound the Eleanora Road. Traffic delays go back toward Pittwater Road. Brighton Lassands, a broken-down truck causing big eastbound delays along President Avenue. It's blocking the left-turn lane onto the Grand Parade. Thornleigh, traffic lights on the flash corner of the Esplanade and Eddy Street. Trade bumper-to-bumper traffic for bumper-to-bumper savings at Aldi. 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Aldi, good different. Showers, top of 21 for the city, 20 in the west. Right now, 14 degrees on Sydney's Nova 96.9.
0: Right on 8:30 as I see a little bit of sun peeking through. Just a tiny bit of sun peeking through.
1: Just a touch. Beautiful.
0: It is all right. Sarah Harris is here looking really ready to rock with her Friday morning news.
22: Hey there, Sydney's Sarah Harris with you. More than 350 kilos of cocaine and methamphetamine has been found stashed in a diesel generator imported into Sydney. It's understood it arrived at Fort Botany from Mexico via Malaysia. A heads up to parents to plan for alternative care arrangements, with thousands of early childhood educators set to walk off the job later this year. Unions have voted in favour of strike action in mid-July as part of their demands for better pay. pay. Electric vehicle sales in Australia have reached record highs this year. There's been a 65% increase on 2025, with high fuel prices driving the surge. And government sources say Labor could be open to a reversal or amendments to its proposed changes to discretionary trusts. The opposition claims the move will penalise parents trying to secure their children's future. Nova Sport is next. Got accrued annual leave and it's just sitting there. Why not take play leave with Carnival Cruise Line to play away? You've earned it. Carnival.com.au. Updating sport, Alex de Minaur has cruised into the semi-finals of the Hamburg Open, while Bernard Tomic has bowed out of qualifying for Roland Garros. In the NRL, the Dolphins have scored a hard-fought victory over Canberra. The final score, 30-22. Tonight, the Bulldogs host the Storm. And Hawthorn is now third on the AFL ladder after last night's 9-point win over Adelaide.
0: Go Hawks!
22: And Shane Gillis, he's clapped back at fellow comedian Chelsea Handler, who blasted him and stand-up star Tony Hinchcliffe just days after the roast of Kevin Hart. Here's what Handler said.
3: They're racist, that they're bigots, that they're sexist, you know, that they think they're, like, invincible.
22: Handler says their jokes on the roast went way too far. Gillis, meanwhile, congratulated Handler on capitalising on the moment.
1: It's true. All they did, they just took cheap shots at her. You know, they just called her old and called her a name that I won't say on the radio. And it just is just so obvious, low-hanging fruit, and just not funny, not crafted well. And I kind of love that she called them out.
22: Yeah. Do you think her jokes were crafted?
0: I thought they were all short jokes
22: about Kevin Hart, like...
1: No, because they roast everyone on the panel. So everyone basically said the same thing about Chelsea, that, you know, that she's old and she doesn't have kids. And, like, I just didn't
22: that got
1: love
22: you?
1: That.
22: Yeah.
1: And I do think her bit was fantastic. I think she was really funny and it was crafted, it was clever, and she'd kind of, I don't know, I just felt like she put a bit more effort into it.
22: They're divisive roasts, aren't they?
1: Yeah.
22: They can make some people feel really uncomfortable. Yeah. I think if I was sitting up there and someone was roasting me,
1: oh no, I'd cry.
0: Have you ever tried ask ChatGPT to roast you? We did that with the kids.
22: Yeah.
0: It is hectic.
22: Really?
0: You can ask it to go like slow, medium or hard.
1: Didn't your little one cry? So,
0: you can ask ChatGPT to roast you. Knowing what you know about me, write a roast about me.
1: It's kind of funny.
22: Well, that's my weekend sorted.
0: We should do that.
1: You and Claude snuggling up.
22: Yeah, that's it. Looks like I've got a date this weekend. Woo! I've got your weekend forecast and your weather next, Sydney.
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22: We won't be roasting in Sydney today, Sydney. Showers expected, 21 degrees in the city, 19 in Bondi. I feel like I'm being roasted all morning. And more showers are on the way for the weekend. Tops of 22 both days. Right now, 14 degrees in the city, 16 in our west. And you are up to date on Ricky Lee and Tim.
0: Sam Fisher's here very soon to sing us his new tune for Karaoke Bar Fridays. But next, we want to ask this question. What song could you play 1,000 times and not get sick of it? Yes, Sarah, we'll need yours as well.
1: We'll need yours. The song you could listen to over and over and over and over and over and never get sick of it.
0: I've got two, and they're both very different.
1: Okay.
0: All right, 13, 24, 10. What song could you play 1,000 times and not get sick of it? As we play songs for the start of Vivid tonight, Aperture, Let's the Light In. Get it?

0: aperture. Let's the light in, you know. For Vivid kicking off tonight. All our songs are about light and shininess and just brightness at 22 to 9.
1: Speaking of light, I was looking at this beautiful photo of your, of our Ricky Lee.
0: I'm on that photo too.
1: Oh, yeah, you look all right.
0: Jesus Christ.
1: Okay. Right. Really, now you do. You look very handsome, but you're like
0: no. But you're saying
1: she's
0: that
1: outshining
0: now.
1: You.
0: No, of course. Well, I know.
2: One day we'll be able to tell you what happened to Tim the morning of the photo.
0: Hour
2: shoot.
0: Before that photo okay. was the worst moment of my life.
2: Most compromising position. Oh, it's the best.
0: I can tell
2: had.
0: You. I can
2: one
0: tell
2: day,
0: you.
2: One day you'll be able to tell
0: one
2: it on the
0: day.
2: Radio. But
0: oh yeah, good call.
2: Sure.
0: Tune in for a personal story from me.
1: Gee, that's a deep tease.
0: yeah.
1: Months
0: here.
1: In the making.
0: Okay, we're talking about what song you could listen to or play 1,000 times over and over and not get sick of it.
2: Yeah, because I saw this thing that Spotify posted. They're really getting busy on the socials, Spotify, and it made me think. Like, I'm sure we all have very different songs, and I wanted to ask our beautiful listeners on 13, 24, 10 what their song would be that they would listen to over and over and over that they would never get sick of. Mine is a surprising one, I would say, because I feel like everyone would think I would choose Beyonce.
0: Mm. Okay, I've got it.
2: But I haven't chosen Beyonce because I love listening to a Beyonce album. But this song, I love this song, and I sung this song at my best friend's funeral, and aww. It just has so much meaning to me. I love it so much, and I could never stop listening to it. This is my favourite.

0: Oh, yeah. Oh, yeah. Trying to sing through it was the hardest.
1: You're going to make me cry.
0: It was hectic, but yeah.
2: Now,
0: and every time I hear it, I think of him, so.
2: Is yours David Guetta sexy bitch?
0: I needed that to pull me back out of it.
1: Yeah. No, well, when I was little, my mum used to work at a pub, the Colliton Hotel,
0: sometimes we couldn't get care, so we had to go along with her, and we'd get, like, money from people to put in the jukebox.
1: Amazing.
0: And mine is K-San.

0: Those lyrics really hit different when you're older.
1: Yeah. I've got our producer picks.
2: Yeah, go.
1: We've got producer Maddie for Good from the Wicked soundtrack. Yes, girl. I love it. Lauren, All Too Well, the 10-minute version. Taylor Swift, that checks out.
3: That's pretty amazing, yeah.
1: Tony, Thinking About You. Frank Ocean, she's deep.
2: I've just sent you Flea's cover of that song on Flea's new album. It's unbelievable.
1: Jermaine's is Billie Jean, Michael Jackson.
0: Oh, that is such a good song.
1: I mean, you know, could have seen that coming. Michael Jackson, he loves some MJ. And Dan, Bloom, The Paper Kites.
2: Oh, he loves The Paper Kites. Loves a good sleep, Dan does. The Paper Kites brought to you by 40 Winks.
0: Hang on, what's yours?
1: 40 Winks.
2: Well, I've got two, and they're both very different, depending on what.
1: Well, give us both.
2: Okay, so this is Heart in a Cage by The Strokes, because it's just unbelievable.

0: He's rocking out, people. And what's your other?
1: Well, this is my takeoff song pretty much for every flight, and it makes me really emotional, and I always get goosebumps when I hear it.
0: That's just the way it is. What played this song on takeoff?
2: Some things will also never change.
0: I've been on a plane with you 487,000 times, and you've never had your headphones in on takeoff.
1: I've traveled solo before. I take a book and my headphones, and I never use them. Tanya, in George's Hall, what is the song that you'll never get sick of?
3: Murder
1: on the Dance Floor. Banger! Love it. Thank you, Tanya. Linda in Granville.
4: I want to dance with somebody. Whitney Houston.
1: Clean the bathroom to that.
0: Wow.
1: Becky and Penrith.
0: Killing the bathroom
5: tonight. 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
1: What's yours?
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3: At North Narrabeen, there's been a three-vehicle crash on Wakehurst Parkway westbound near Eleanora Road. Delays are back toward Pittwater Road. Thornleigh, traffic lights flashing the Esplanade, corner Eddy Street. Bright in the Sands, broken down truck causing big eastbound delays along President Avenue trying to get onto Grand Parade. It's blocked the eastbound left turn lane onto the Grand Parade. Also in the Sydney CBD, there's been a car and pedestrian crash. It's on Bathurst Street. Two of the four eastbound lanes are closed as you approach Castle Ray Street. 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Showers today, top of 21 in the city, 20 for the west. Right now it's 14 degrees. Sydney's Nova 96.9.
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4: 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Oh. Because they did their karaoke bar song.

0: I mean, how cool. We get some of the biggest artists to come in and perform for us live, and you get to hear it. 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
1: And our mate Sam Fisher's here next to play his new song for us live in Karaoke Bar Fridays. After this, 11 to 9.

0: All right, it's 8 to 9. It's time for this.
1: Ricky Lee and Tim's.
0: We're back on Karaoke Bar Fridays.
2: Oh,
0: is there a smoke haze in the room or is it just us?
2: An imaginary one.
0: Imaginary one, of course.
2: Angus and Julia Stone named this segment Karaoke Bar Fridays.
3: I like that.
0: Yeah.
2: So isn't it fun? It's a fun
3: really
2: vibe
3: cute.
2: In here.
0: So you're stuck with the name.
2: Yeah.
3: I love it. Karaoke Bar Fridays. Thanks, A and J.
2: But it's not, we're both huge, we're music lovers and music supporters, and we want to be able to give people an opportunity to come in and perform live and do what you do best.
3: I think that's great.
2: And I can't wait to hear you sing this live.
0: The heart doesn't hurt itself. And how's the big run of dates with Guy Sebastian going? Because you've just been working your ring off in the best way with
3: working
0: Guy.
3: Working my ring off. absolutely, I have. No, it has been amazing. Honestly, Guy's the best. We're like brothers, and
0: yeah,
3: he
0: I saw you guys perform. I actually saw all of you perform at the Opera House.
2: Yes.
0: Hey, where was that? You did Antidote. What did you do?
2: I did Art of Love with Guy.
0: That's right.
2: Yeah.
0: At the forecourt, which I always say the artists get the best view of that venue.
3: Like from the stage?
0: Yeah, from the stage.
3: Yeah, well, yeah.
0: Because the Opera House is behind us. We're looking at you guys.
3: Like, I was like, what does he mean?
2: how much longer are you in Australia before, because you're London-based.
3: London-based. I'm here until May 26th.
2: Okay.
3: And then I'm in the UK for a couple months finishing the album.
2: Okay.
3: I've given myself until my birthday, July 5th. To finish my album. July
2: 5th, everybody get me a present. So then you can party and not have to worry about like dealing with anything else after that.
3: Exactly.
2: I don't need to worry about vocals, mixing, none of that.
3: Festival season, and I'm not playing any, I'm just going.
0: Just going, yeah.
2: There we go.
0: Before we get into your track for Karaoke Bar Friday, what is your karaoke song? Generally.
3: Do you want to know? I absolutely hate karaoke.
0: Do you?
2: Yeah.
0: Well, thanks for coming in.
3: Yeah,
0: see ya.
3: You know what? I do, unless I'm singing my own song. So I'd say this city. But no, I feel like my friends love karaoke.
0: Yeah.
3: But I will come to karaoke and they'll be like, Sam, sing. And I'll be like, this is my job. But I will do karaoke if I'm like blind drunk.
0: Okay.
2: Well, I feel like you should only ever. I think the international law is that you should only do
0: three tequila minimum.
3: Absolutely. 100%.
2: Yeah,
3: absolutely. Yeah. It would be like like Firework by Katy Perry.
0: Oh, that's good.
3: Like belting it as high and loud as
0: go
3: I
0: on
3: can.
0: Then. No, no worries.
3: Baby!
0: Sam Fisher is here. SamFisherMusic.com has all the details, including that little intimate show here in Sydney in August. A heart doesn't hurt itself. This is Sam Fisher live in our little karaoke bar set up here. Take it away when you are ready.
3: What are the lyrics? All right, here we go.

0: Wow.
1: I think I'm going to die now. Wow, wow, wow. What a song. What a voice. Oh, my goodness, Sam Fisher, you are just everything.
2: Thank you, Gideon. And also, your guitarist picked the perfect support part in the song to scratch his eye. You did a beautiful job there.
0: the things he does, we've been playing together for 15 years.
1: Really?
0: At this point, I close my eyes. He'll be fine. Yeah. He'll do whatever he wants.
1: He'll be right.
0: He can scratch any part of himself. I know the song will get done.
2: Doesn't hurt itself. It is out now, Sam Fisher. Thank you for coming in.
1: Thank you.
0: Thank you, guys.
3: Yeah, Sydney! Ricky Lee and Tim on Sydney's Nova 96.9.
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20: 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Sydney CBD, a car and pedestrian crash on Bathurst Street. It's block 204 eastbound lanes approaching Castle Ray Street. Blacktown, there's a broken down van on Main Street, corner Sunnyholt Road. Thornlea, lights flashing. Esplanade, corner Eddy Street. Still big delays at Brighton Les Sands with a broken down truck eastbound on President Avenue. It's blocking the left turn lane onto the Grand Parade. Public transport is ready when you are. 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Showers today heading for a top of 21 in the city, 20 in the west. Right now, 14 degrees on Sydney's Nova 96.9.
2: I'm so sorry, Sarah Harris, but when Sam Fisher is in here singing opposite you, we, you know, just have to let that happen.
1: It's a tough act to follow. Never apologise.
2: But you are here and your 9 o'clock news, 3 minutes late, starts now.
21: Right here, right now.
1: Hey there, Sydney. Sarah Harris with you. The opposition wants the government to actually listen to the pushback from businesses who are opposing changes to the capital gains tax. Labor sources have said the party is open to modifying the plan to tax discretionary trusts, but they're holding firm on the proposed capital gains tax overhaul. Drugs have been found stashed in a diesel generator imported into Sydney. Border Force and Federal Police say more than 100 kilos of cocaine and 250 kilos of methamphetamine was found stashed inside a shipment which arrived from Mexico via Malaysia. High fuel prices have seen a surge in electric vehicle sales in Australia. Purchases have jumped 65% in the first quarter of this year compared to the same time last year. And the city will be transformed tonight for the start of Vivid. The festival runs until June 13. Updating sport, the spending habits of Football Australia are again under scrutiny after job cuts were announced this week. Socceroos coach Tony Popovich will take 38 staff to the FIFA World Cup. The Dolphins have clocked up their fourth straight victory with a gritty 30-22 point win over Canberra. Tonight, the Bulldogs host the Storm and Hawthorn beat Adelaide by 9 points to kick off round 11 of the AFL. Blake Hardwick booting 4 goals for the Hawks. Now, you two, I've got a question for you. How long have we worked together for now? A few months.
2: Yeah, since February 9.
1: 4 months. And do you pay attention to detail?
22: I'd consider myself
1: a details gal.
22: Quite an attention to detail
2: very
22: person.
2: Much
22: have
2: so.
22: You ever seen one of my emails?
2: Like, nothing gets past me.
1: Anything?
2: Almost to a fault.
1: Notice anything different today?
2: Your glasses are very shiny.
1: No.

0: I brought my bucket and my clean and vinegar.
1: And your Ramones t-shirt.
0: That's why I'm a little bit off this morning, because I tell you what, it made me very thankful for this job, because actual real hard work of cleaning it's hard. It's we are the luckiest people in Sydney to do what we do.
2: It wasn't just you yesterday. I cleaned out the sink, the fake sink. I cleaned the fake sink yesterday.
3: I'm pretty sure Tony did it.
2: Well, Tony vacuumed it, but I wiped it.
3: You wiped it. You did a man clean of it.
2: So, yeah, we both cleaned around the office yesterday.
3: Oh, no, I feel like...
2: that's amazing,
3: that,
2: Sarah.
3: Sarah, that is incredible.
0: Well, you both said that acts of service were your love language, so I thought I'd jump out of my booth and look, there is a slight problem, though. There's an airlock which you can't get into.
2: Yes.
3: Yeah, and it's so... things on the inside of it.
2: You just told me you've got no plans for the weekend, so you'll find a way.
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0: I really should have held off on the window cleaning, Sydney, because showers are expected today. Tops of 21 in the city, 20 at Penrith. More showers on the way for the weekend. Tops of 22 both days. Right now, 14 in the city, 16 in our west. And you are up to date on Ricky, Lee and Tim in their sparkling new studio.
8: Hello. Can you put me through to the
9: game? Caller of the week.
2: Thanks to everybody for getting involved in the show this week. So many good calls. We had this one today, though. We're asking the question, what makes you officially old? And we got this from Kylie.
8: Well, when I was younger, I really loved going on roller coasters. Mm-hmm. But my son forced me to go on a roller coaster that was incredibly scary. And I screamed so hard that I wet myself. Literally a puddle in the seat.
2: Well done, Kylie. You are our caller of the week. Congratulations.
3: Congratulations. You've won $100 to spend at Char Grill Charlie's. That's going to be delicious. Plus, we're going to send you a Ricky, Lee and Tim mug.
4: Ricky, Lee and Tim's Week in Review.
9: We started the week with breakfast. Big breakfast.
0: Isn't breakfast just a big conspiracy by Kellogg's about any particular brand?
3: But by the breakfast industry to get us eating breakfast?
9: Breakfast industry, good save.
3: Big breakfast?
9: Big breakfast.
3: Big cereal? Oh, my God. The breakfast industry.
2: What do you mean, like the toast guys?
3: What, the mobsters?
2: Who's the CEO of toast?
3: Who's the Tony Soprano of the breakfast industry?
2: The firebombing tip-top.
9: The trench coats came out this week and Tim made a grande mistake. Wait, should that be grand mistake?
3: It's like Trench City up
2: trench,
3: in here.
2: It's like the Ariana Trench in here. Is that the name of it? The Ariana Trench?
3: The Ariana Trench. What is that?
0: The Mariana Trench. But Ariana Trench is better.
9: The Mariana Trench is the deepest point on Earth, which is where Ricky went to hide after this comment.
3: Do you need a suit?
10: My son's graduating later in the year, so that would be great to have a nice new suit for that. Impress the other people at the formal.
3: No worries. Send us a photo of your little cutie in the suit when he goes to his formal, would you?
10: Will do.
2: Thanks, Adrian.
3: That sounded a bit much when I said that.
2: That was a little bit much. Send us a photo of your kid. Well, all right, that was
3: He's
2: Ricky that said
3: his
2: that.
3: Formal.
2: Send me a photo of your boy. I'm like, oh, wow. It's TV's Ricky Lee.
3: I'm getting hot.
2: Send me a photo of your boy.
9: Trenches, suits, how about a jacket?
0: Get a big, thick, heavy wool coat.
2: I missed the memo for big coats, big indoor coats today.
3: You just got your shacket with a hole in it.
2: Just like a shacket thing.
3: You and your shackets, you really love them.
0: Shack it off.
2: Shack it off, good stuff. You've been a Nova now for a while.
3: There she goes.
2: Good stuff.
9: Then Tim put his foot in it. Janet. She's 60 now.
3: She still looks incredible. Like, I want what she's having.
2: Really?
3: Yeah.
2: Young face.
3: Hey.
2: Does she have a young face?
3: What are you saying about my face?
2: mean that.
3: Try to have a young face.
2: You do have

0: face. I'm like, I'm asking, does she have a young face? Oh my God.
1: So you can play at that game, Tim.
0: Dave and Tim's Rain Dance.
2: 5'9" brown eyes.
0: That isn't it.
2: Is that you?
0: What?
2: Is that song written about you?
0: 5'9" brown eyes.
2: 5'9" brown eyes.
3: 5'9" brown eyes.
2: How tall are you?
0: Are
2: you
0: 5'9"
2: or are you
1: 5'7"?
0: Shut up.
1: Easy to see what our love language is.
2: Once you figure out people's love languages, it makes people make sense.
0: Yeah.
2: And I really think that we are such good friends because we have similar love languages. Okay. Actually talking about this with you feels so weird.
0: It's just you and I in the room. I don't know where to look. This love. Sarah Harris, what's your love language, Sarah?
4: Just peace and quiet.
5: Take the bins out if you really want to get me in the mood.
1: Then a private investigator told us the telltale sign a man is cheating.
6: Going to a car wash, that's what blokes do. If they're going to go pick up a girl for an affair, they tend to clean out the car, trying to impress.
0: Because that would get Ricky.
6: A clean car.
0: A clean car would get you over the line easy.
2: 100% I'm in.
0: Yeah. Like, oh, clean floor mats? Yeah. Where do I...

0: peel this one off.
1: But the highlight was chatting to our queen, Kylie Minogue.
2: How are you going?
3: Going good. Thank you. How are you going?
0: Yeah. Oh, just excellent.
2: So
0: I mean,
2: good.
0: Even better now seeing your gorgeous face. What's the one song, the defining song you would say if you're correct? What is the one song? Because we're going to play it for you. She's gagged.
2: Don't hang up on us. Don't hang up on us.
3: I'm just going to say Love at First Sight.
0: That's my favourite.
3: Yeah, dude, it's just got my DNA in it.
1: What a week on the Ricky Lee and Tim Show.
2: Oh, huge week. Thank you, team. Now, because Vivid starts tonight, you know what? I had to play this because we are going to be a midnight city for the next 23 days.
0: Oh, yeah.
2: M83, have a great weekend.
0: Happy Friday, friends.
2: We will see you next week. We've got so many tickets. BTS, The Scripps, Post Malone, State of Origin, and more.
0: Have a good weekend.
2: You too.

0: 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Where do I drop me back?
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You're on Nova 96.9. Tonight kicks off the first night of Vivid Sydney. Such a beautiful time to go out and see stuff, walk around. There's also Bulldogs v Storm at Accor Stadium. That kicks off at 8 o'clock if you're going. Let's get you pumped up with this throw.

We have a winner this afternoon, 4 p.m. with Fitzy, Whipper and Kate. If you are not yet in the running, now more than ever, you got to pick up 13 24 10 and call me. Do it now. And let's play Olivia Rodrigo. She's dropping brand new music today. We're going to have the first play of her song, The Cure, with the Chrissy Swan Show. I know.

0: like a
1: Oh my gosh, I haven't heard this song back in forever. What a Friday anthem. You're on Nova, the home of...
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1: All right, let's go to 13, 24, 10.
9: Hi, it's me, G.
1: Hey, G, how's your Friday?
9: Good. I just want to know if it's too late to enter to go to Wembley.
1: Oh, never for you, G.
9: Am I in?
1: You're in.
9: Oh, you're bloody brilliant.
1: I was worried for a moment. I'm like, oh, no, what's coming out?
9: No. I was PG around here.
1: Putting the G in PG.
9: Yeah. No, we'd love to go to England, London and Wembley, the iconic stadium right there. So, and BB Rexha is one of the persons I really want to see.
1: Oh, I love it. You've thought of everything.
9: Yeah. I'm ahead of time.
1: And who's going to come with you?
9: The wife.
1: Nice.
9: If I don't bring her, then I'll be in trouble.
1: Oh, yeah, and we don't want that. Hey, I've got two more chances for you to call 13 24 10 to get in the running for Capital Summertime Ball. So do not go anywhere. Another shot after 10 a.m. right now. Gone. We will find. I'm David Guetta, Teddy Swims, and Tones and I. Possible.

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21: 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In Brighton Sands, a truck has broken down on President Avenue. It's in the eastbound left turn lane approaching the Grand Parade. It's been there a while and the delays are significant. In Thornlea, traffic lights are flashing yellow. The Esplanade at Eddy Street. We've got another breakdown at Takara and Cherrybrook Boundary Road just past Francis Greenway Drive. It's taken out the left eastbound lane. Fernwood women aren't just strong, they're strong to the core. Join this May and get 2 weeks of Reformer Pilates. 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Showers today, tops of 21 in the city, 20 in the west. Right now at 16 degrees on Sydney's Nova 96.9.
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22: I don't think you know how massive today is, because not only are we giving away a Capital Summertime Ball, but there's something else that we're announcing this afternoon. Oh, before I lose my job for saying too much, let me tell you, I'll get you in the running for Capital Summertime Ball in half an hour. We've got to do 9 minutes of the noughties, and I'm pressing play right after.